0: communion of saints, the forgiveness of sins, the resurrection of the body, and life everlasting. Amen.
1: All our needs are known to the Father even before we ask. As sharers of the one supreme Godhead, grant, we pray, that as we have come to know your truth, we may make it ours by a worthy way of life. We ask this through Christ our Lord.
0: Amen.
1: The Lord be with you.
0: And with your spirit.
1: Lift up your hearts.
0: We lift them up to the Lord.
1: And let us give thanks to the Lord our God.
0: It is right and just.
1: It is truly right and just, our duty, our salvation, at all times to acclaim you, O Lord, but especially during this Easter season to praise you more gloriously when Christ our Passover has been sacrificed. By the offering of his body, he brought the sacrifices of old to fulfillment in the reality of the cross, and by commending himself to you for our salvation, he showed himself to be the priest, the altar, and the lamb of sacrifice. And so, overcome with paschal joy, every land and people exult in your praise. We join our voices with theirs and all the angels of heaven as we acclaim.
0: Holy, holy, holy, holy Lord God of hosts. Heaven and earth are full of your glory. Hosanna in the highest. Blessed is he who comes in the name of the Lord. Hosanna in the highest.
1: O Lord, you are indeed holy, and all you have created rightly gives you praise. For through your Son, our Lord Jesus Christ, by the power and working of the Holy Spirit, you give life to all things and make them holy. And you never stop gathering a people to yourself, so that from the rising of the sun to its setting, a pure sacrifice may be offered to your name. And so, O Lord, we humbly implore you by the same Spirit, graciously make holy these gifts we bring to you for consecration, that they may become for us the body and blood of your Son, our Lord Jesus Christ, at whose command we celebrate these mysteries. On the night he was betrayed, he himself took bread. Giving thanks, he said the blessing, broke the bread and gave it to his disciples, saying, "Take this, all of you, and eat of it, for this is my body, which will be given up for you."

In a similar way, when supper was ended, he took the chalice. Again, giving thanks, he said the blessing, gave the chalice to his disciples and said, "Take this, all of you, and drink from it, for this is the chalice of my blood, the blood of the new, the eternal covenant. It will be poured out for you and for many for the forgiveness of sins. Do this in memory of me."

0: The mystery of faith.
1: When we eat this bread and drink this cup, we proclaim your death, O Lord, until you come again.
0: And so, Lord, as we celebrate the memorial of the saving passion of your Son, his wondrous resurrection and ascension into heaven, as we look forward to his second coming, we offer you in thanksgiving this holy, this living sacrifice. Lord, look upon the offering of your church and recognize the sacrificial victim by whose death you will to reconcile us to yourself. Grant that we who are nourished by the body and blood of your Son may be filled with his Holy Spirit and become one body, one spirit in Christ. May he make of us an eternal offering to you so that we may obtain an inheritance with your elect, especially with the Blessed Virgin Mary, Mother of God, Joseph, her spouse, the apostles and martyrs, and all the saints, on whose constant intercession in your presence we rely for unfailing help. May this sacrifice of our reconciliation, Lord, advance the peace and salvation of all the world. Be pleased to confirm in faith and charity your pilgrim church on earth with your servant Leo, our Pope, Elias, our Bishop, the bishops and clergy, the entire people you have gained for your own.

Listen graciously to the prayers of this family whom you have gathered before you this morning. In your compassion, O merciful Father, gather together to yourself all your children scattered throughout the world. To our departed brothers and sisters,

0: Let us pray. 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We ask this through Christ our Lord.
1: Amen.
0: The Lord be with you.
1: And with your spirit.
0: May Almighty God bless you all always, the Father, the Son, and the Holy Spirit.
1: Amen.
0: We go to love and serve the Lord.
1: Thanks be to God.

me when I was young, when I was in grade one, my dream was to become the president. I really believe that. And then my parents told me, maybe you can consider being a lawyer na lang. While a home can be, you know, your dream home, first of all, it needs to serve its purpose. Just to

0: place I want to go is a karaoke bar.
1: Really?
0: That's the last place I want to go. When I went to a karaoke, I failed. Every six, you know how they grade you?
1: Yes.
0: I failed.
2: So itong ibang sports na dumating, mas accessible siya. Mas kaya siyang matutunan agad. And of course, we're talking about wellness. It's not always physical wellness. We have social wellness, mental wellness, psychological wellness. And because of the community, it's there.
3: If rejection comes, know that you will be victorious one day. Take it all in and be humble. Like Casey Kasem would say, reach for the stars and keep your feet up.
0: Casey
4: Kasem. Don't stop it. That's who you are.
5: 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That's my first love. So I tried to listen to the music, learn the, memorize everything.

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0: 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Let's dive into deep water.
1: The thrills, the chills, you know, every second of the movie is so gripping.
0: Yon si Gene Simmons, ang God of Thunder from Kiss. He's now a master of the deep, producing Deep Water for his Simmons Hamilton Productions.
2: I had another story I wanted to tell.
0: Joining him is Renny Harlin, ang nagbigay sa atin ng Deep Blue Sea nearly 30 years ago. He's back in the shark game with a survival thriller that starts with a commercial jet slamming into the Pacific. And then...
3: Shark.
0: Gory, gnarly, and those sharks do not play nice. Well, the CGI can be a little shaky, and it's not exactly Jaws. It's a fun popcorn-munching ride for the genre fans. It'll keep your heart racing, even if it sinks just a little below the surface of greatness.

0: In a democracy, power is borrowed, never owned. And those who hold the highest office answer to the people who place them there. But how much must the president reveal? The state of their health, the extent of their wealth, the records of their decisions? Some say the public's right to know is absolute. Without it, power escapes accountability. Others say even presidents deserve privacy, and disclosure can be weaponized or risk security. Between the Constitution's promise and the palace's discretion, we confront a question that defines the republic itself. Transparency and the presidency. What does the public have a right to know?
1: Joining us tonight is Attorney Dino De Leon, partner at De Leon Arevalo Gonzalez Law Offices, widely known by its shorthand, Dargon Law. In 2020, he filed the first petition in our history to compel disclosure of a sitting president's health records.
2: Also joining us tonight is Attorney Domingo Cayosa, former national president of the Integrated Bar of the Philippines, and one of the country's most frequently consulted voices on constitutional law. He has written and spoken extensively on impeachment, constitutional processes, and the architecture of public accountability. Mga panyero, attorneys, good evening and welcome. Welcome to Abogado.
3: Good morning. Good evening, diba? Good
1: evening. Oh, good evening.
3: Mike and Karen, and syempre, okay. Nice to be back. Yeah.
4: Good evening, Karen and Mike and Attorney Dino. Good evening to our viewers.
1: Before we dive in, let's take a quick look at how tonight's program is structured.
0: We begin with the opening statements. Each guest delivers a focused 2-minute statement, laying out their perspective on the proposition. The conversation then unfolds through 2 key subtopics. For each subtopic, the guests take turns presenting their insights in 2-minute segments. Even if they share the same stand, they are encouraged to highlight different angles, supporting arguments, or real-world applications. After both have spoken, we move into the open exchange, a 6-minute free-flowing discussion where the guests engage each other directly, ask questions, and expand on their points. Once both subtopics have been explored, we proceed to closing reflections, where each guest is given 2 minutes to summarize their key messages. Finally, the hosts step in with their own questions. In this 6-minute segment, the guests respond, clarify, and deepen the discussion, ensuring critical issues are surfaced, even if the guests are aligned in position.
2: And now we begin with opening perspectives. In the last several months, the question of presidential transparency has returned to the public debate. Attorney De Leon, from your perspective and from your experience litigating this very provision, what does the Constitution demand of the presidency? And what does it wisely leave to the discretion of the office? You have 2 minutes.
3: Of course, thank you. As a general rule, the Constitution guarantees the right of information. This has this is reflected in Article 3 as part of the Bill of Rights. And then, of course, we have to understand that as a general rule, we can only have accountability if there is transparency. So, as a general rule, dapat merong transparency even in the office of the president. And of course, when it comes to health, no, sa health records, this was my personal experience when I filed this. If you would recall, during that time, we listened to Rodrigo Duterte at the wee hours of the night. Yes. And his press conferences, mm-hmm. to me, at least as how I described it, were akin to a drunken monologue. Hindi mo maintindihan. Madaling araw, hindi mo alam kung lalabas. And then, of course, there's reasonable basis to see that he was unwell. We can't understand what he was saying. It was close to gibberish. If you would recall the famous, the kit is the kit is the kit, which was translated to a lot of memes online. No. Mm-hmm. And of course, as the public, we were concerned because at that time, we were afraid of our safety and whether or not the humanity will survive this virus, no, this pandemic. So when we filed that I filed that petition, unfortunately, it was rejected by the Supreme Court even without asking for a comment

0: From the Solicitor General, despite the fact na merong nakalagay doon na several pieces of evidence. Ano yung mga pieces of evidence na yun? The President admitted that he has myasthenia gravis. The President admitted that he has spinal issues. So nanggaling sa Presidente mismo, no? The President said he has GERD. A court in Pasig categorically stated that he was suffering from antisocial personality disorder and narcissistic personality disorder, and based on journals from Harvard and Mayo Clinic that I quoted, ito may complicate his medication, no? So those were reasonable pieces of evidence, but unfortunately the Supreme Court said it wasn't enough. So for me, because of that Supreme Court ruling, it makes it very difficult for any citizen to now invoke that constitutional guarantee. And to me, if there is any doubt, you are on the side of transparency.
1: Mm-hmm. Partner, before we ask Attorney Cayoso to respond as well, just very quickly, because you raised that point that when you did file this petition in the Supreme Court regarding President, then former President Duterte's health, the Supreme Court didn't even ask them to comment, right?
0: Mm-hmm. Correct.
2: But I was going to ask the same thing.
1: Now it's they have a case filed by former Speaker Pantaleon Alvarez, and the Supreme Court asked them to comment.
2: Yeah, but yeah. I was going to ask, what was the basis? On what grounds was the petition dismissed?
0: Well, ang sabi is based lang daw sa quoted piece journals sa Mayo Clinic, sa Harvard, and then based lang daw sa articles online because of the own admissions of the President. And I corrected that. In fact, I submitted a response to that and I said, no, these are not just based on online articles. These are based on official records of the President, Office of the President. Because every time, di ba, na merong press conference ng Pilipinas, ang presidente ng Pilipinas, meron yan eh. Kinu-quote ko sa kanila yung provision, yung buong paragraph. Naintindihan nyo kung ano nakasulat yan? Walang naintindihan. No one. Because pinatranscribe ko pa lahat yung mga press conference. Tapos, yun yung pair ko pa dun sa official records. Eh, no? So, sabi,

0: Unfortunately, the Constitution is the word. And it says, it's correct, it shall. But if you look at the whole provision, that kicks in, that duty kicks in, if, as Mike says, the illness is serious and it impairs the president from discharging his functions as president. So, and that, who knows most about that? Of course, the president. So, the Supreme Court perhaps was just more careful. Mm-hmm. They didn't want to cross the boundary of the judiciary commanding the president because to maintain the balance of power. But bulletins from the doctor, official doctor of the president, should do the trick, should be more expedient rather than, you know, pitting the Supreme Court, the judiciary against the executive. So that merong kasagutan, may remedy yung taong bayan na gusto malaman kumusta ba ang ating presidente.
1: Mm-hmm. And I just remembered jumping jacks pala yun. Jumping jacks and carrying rice, sacks of rice. So now let's open this to a discussion. We have 6 minutes.
0: And who wants to start?
1: Who wants to start? Ako, naalala ko lang, partner. This is really very relevant kasi hindi lang dito sa Pilipinas yung nagka-demand for the president to disclose their public health, state of their health publicly. That includes nung time ni President Biden of the United States. Mm-hmm. The public was also demanding, what is the state of his health? Kasi meron na siyang mga naging speeches that people found to be incoherent.
2: Yes, yes.
1: May mga times din na nadulas siya, as in physically nadulas. And then now, with President Trump, we're hearing that demand again from the public.
2: Exactly.
1: So, nag-share na po si Attorney Dino nung constitutional deliberations. No? But what is the intent here of the framers?
0: Valid yung interest, the people's interest to know how the president is doing. So the Constitution provides not just one, but a number of ways by which that can be addressed. Number one, of course, is to try to get the Supreme Court to compel him to disclose to the public how is he doing. Mm. And Attorney Dino did his best. Unfortunately, what he got were two dissenting opinions, but they dismissed his petition. But that was a good start. But let us recall that in case, really, the president doesn't want and his incapacity, there's another remedy. The majority of his cabinet members can actually inform Congress that he is incapacitated. Mm-hmm. So we leave it again to officials, high officials of government, to act on it. Mm-hmm. But for us, because the interest of transparency, accountability, and the health of the president is really, even beyond the Constitution, it's a practical political interest. And that's why I suppose the better thing to do is for the president to just volunteer this without anybody asking for it. There's nothing. The sitting president will not lose anything by showing the public, you know, I'm well. And this is the status of
1: my health. Lalo na healthy naman pala.
2: Correct, correct. Now, I'll throw this question to both of you. Let's say, there are people who say that the right to privacy is paramount. No? And it is also enshrined and protected by the Constitution. Mm-hmm. And there are institutional ways of actually informing the public of the state of the president's health. Mayroon namang institutional ways. Pero may mga argumento na sinasabi nga nila, since there is no really clear express mandate provided for in the Constitution that would compel and require the president to reveal the state of his health, ergo, he should not be compelled, but he can, of course, voluntarily submit himself. Or he can, of course, as mentioned by Attorney Cayoso, come up with bulletins. No? So, sa argumento na ganun, hindi naman provided sa Constitution. Well, you did mention, of course, when you become president, you're president for 24 hours, 24-7 yan. Mm-hmm. You don't become president when you're already in your... not a president when you're already in your room. You're still president 24-7. Pero, yun nga, how do you now reconcile these two conflicting views?
3: Well, yung sa right to privacy, ang stand namin nung sinulat ko yung petition is the president has given a certain amount of his right to privacy the moment that he assumed office. No? Kaya nga alam dapat natin kung nasaan siya. Alam dapat natin kung anong ginagawa niya. What should be his stance on issues. Including when, which is explicitly stated in the Constitution, when there is serious illness. In other words, actually, pag serious yung illness or serious yung condition, the president does not have the leeway or the discretion not to disclose. No? What if hindi siya sigurado? Ano kasi yung mga instances dito? Hindi serious yung illness. Para sa akin, disclose anyway because the public has the right to know, not based on that provision, but on the constitutional guarantee on freedom of information so that the public knows how to prepare. And at the very least, it is of public knowledge. So kung hindi serious, I think she should still disclose. But I agree with you, pag hindi serious, walang constitutional provision requiring. If it's serious, then the president has to disclose. If he is not certain, or his medical team is not certain, or there's some sort of ambiguity, for me, you err on the side of disclosure because the purpose of that constitutional provision is actually for disclosure, no? And then, what's the worst that can happen, no? The worst that can happen is, hindi ka pala fit based on the public, hindi dapat hindi ka magserbisyo, di ba? But in those instances na hindi tayo sigurado, you leave it up for the public to decide. At least that is my stand in terms of the decision-making calculus.
1: Yeah. Okay, partner. And what is serious? Ano ang standard for serious? Just because hindi pa to na-decide ng Supreme Court,
2: hindi
1: no?
2: Pa, what exactly is serious illness?
1: Minsan tumataas yung blood pressure ng tao.
3: Yung alam lang natin yung constitutional deliberation, which is if it's seriously inconvenienced. That
2: inconvenience.
3: Is enough. That is enough. Yun yung nakalagay.
1: So it can be a mental health issue as well.
3: Yes, I am quoting directly from the constitutional provisions. Of course, as we know, lawyers, it's just yung deliberations is just
2: to help in the interpretation.
3: And in fact, in certain instances, the Supreme Court prefers that.
2: Pero partner, ito, no, Attorney Cayoso, and of course, you can weigh in. What if, let's say, if the president himself is unable to make that determination that he is sick, therefore he will not make that declaration as provided for the Constitution? That's one of the ways, di ba? And even if he is able, kaya naman niya, pero ayaw niyang aminin na incapacitated siya. So ang tanong, sino ngayon ang magde-decide na ang presidente is not capable? He is incapacitated for whatever reason, whether it health or otherwise. Who makes the decision? Because it seems that the Constitution, the 1935, the 1973, and even to a certain extent, the present Constitution does not really answer that. Although they are saying Section 11 sorts of answers that already or suggests an answer. So, two legal luminaries, anong interpretasyon nyo diyan? Sino ang magsasabi ngayon na ang Pangulo ay hindi prepared? Hindi
1: and can na siya someone capacitated? Disclose on his behalf?
2: Exactly.
0: Well, there is a specific provision nga, di ba, na assuming the president is really incapacitated, ayaw lang niya para manatili siya sa kapangyarihan. The majority of his cabinet members can inform Congress. And that's the process, whether he likes it or not. Mm. Parang yung that duty, that escape clause, is given to responsible cabinet members at this majority, balanced by the Congress agreeing to it. And there's a certain process of it. That's very important. Merong ibang escape clause, hindi lang yung... Kasi it's not really sometimes the right to know and the privacy of the president. I think the reason why at times the Supreme Court doesn't want to go into those areas is because it wants to maintain the balance of power.
1: And the respect for a co-equal branch.
0: Of course. Okay. So I think that's one. The other one, which is also in the deliberation of the Constitutional Commission, we don't want to unnecessarily inconvenience the president. Mm. Every time anybody who claims to be the public and says, mukhang may sakit ka, Mr. President, mag-report ka ulit. Mm-hmm. So, you know, walang katapusan yon. And that's why I think binabalanse din yan ng Supreme Court.
2: That's what Arap did, partner. He actually made a declaration of his being incapacitated and he wrote to Congress.
1: Kailan yun? Hindi ko na maalala yung partner.
2: During our time. And that is why...
1: Ano yung condition niya?
2: Sinabi na he's incapacitated to continue his duties, ergo, I pass it on to the Vice President who will be acting President.
1: This was when he stepped down. I have a question, partner. So, merong time na chichismis that President Arap before was drinking, na meron siyang midnight cabinet and that he was drinking every day. Alcoholism, is that a serious health issue? Kasi wala nang clear standards, no?
2: If it affects the way you decide and the way you function or govern, then it should be, no?
1: It should be. Yeah. Last question ko before we leave this topic. Yung time ba ni President Marcos Sr., there was a time he was very sick. Did someone make a disclosure on his behalf? They iba did. Pa yung constitution they natin did. That time.
0: That's why if you read the proceedings of the Constitutional Commission, this provision was to address

0: that.
1: Correct.
0: Because at that time, there were claims that he was not the person deciding already in Malacañang. And in any country, that's dangerous. Because the mandate is given to the elected president. If the wife or the chief of staff, the AFP, or anybody else, any consultant, is actually deciding for the president, the republic is in danger.
1: I have a last lang na comment din. No? So, gusto ko lang sabihin na yung sa Supreme Court decision right now, na binigyan na ng chance to comment ang OSG. No? Ang difference ngayon is they're asking for the president to undergo a hair follicle test. Definitely, ako tingin ko, walang constitutional provision requiring the president, yes, di ba, yes, to undergo tests. So, yeah, mahihirapan, I think yun. Pero,
2: hindi na health yun.
1: Hindi na health yun.
2: Allegations, yes, of drugs.
1: Correct. Yeah. And the burden of proof is not on him, di ba? Yes. Pero procedurally, I think, dapat na pag-uusapan yan. And tama yung ginawa ng Supreme Court to at least allow the Solicitor General to comment before, yeah, making a decision, yeah, instead of just dismissing arbitrarily or at the outset, not arbitrarily, but at the outset, yung mga petitions sa kagaya nito.
3: Quickly lang, partner, before we leave this important discussion.
2: Dapat kasi one-hour episode yata itong by itself.
3: Gusto ko lang talaga sabihin, not for anything. Hindi ko alam kung bakit talaga kini-question ang health ng ating Pangulo. Kasi, not for anything. Nakikita ko siya na umiikot siya sa buong...
2: Ikaw kasi nakakasama ka, nakapunta ka sa Malacañang.
3: You could see in the papers, he goes to different places to inaugurate this, inaugurate that, meet here, meet there, all around the country. And then, when I was with him in New York for the United Nations,

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1: 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Ako si Willard Cheng. 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
4: Welcome back and thanks for joining us. You're still watching Abogado. We now turn to

0: ombudsman. But yung ombudsman kasi matingkad yun kasi he's supposed to be the guardian of accountability and transparency. Siya pa yung numero unong nag-curtail. So, unfortunately, that's the reality right now. So, if we go run to one or the other and seek remedy, dapat nasa utak na mga taong ito, ayaw din nila eh. So, pati din sila dapat, kinakalampag natin because they're also part of the systemic cover-up for corruption, part of the systemic holding back an anti-corruption mechanism.
1: We'll now open for another round of discussion. And I would like to start off with the remedies because yung sinabi nyo nga, we've had experience with the person who was supposed to be the role model of transparency, the ombudsman, pero in the past administration, siya pa yung nag-block na access to the SALIN. But now, we also see, even in this current administration, yung House of Representatives are restricting access to the SALINs, even the Supreme Court. So, what type of remedies are available to citizens? Pwede ba dito ang petition for mandamus?
2: Yeah. Well, mandamus yung, ano ko, yung petition at least because nakalagay sa Constitution, shall, ah. Diba? Shall na naman. Malinaw na malinaw na command ito ng Constitution. No? Hindi yung shall after the citizen would be able to achieve numerous standards that are impossible to meet, i.e. the consent of the individual. Yeah. Napaka-unreasonable yung standard na yun. No? So it's just saddening na
1: It's a clear duty.
2: Diba? It's a ministerial duty, which is pagka may ministerial duty, the right remedy is mandamus. Pero sino mag-enforce? Yung Supreme Court. And the Supreme Court has its own policy. Eh. Yeah. So for me, again, the Supreme Court is a human institution. And these are one of the policies of the Supreme Court, which I think is very wrong. Very, very wrong. And ang sinasabi nila is baka raw ma-weaponize. Diba sa akin, diba yung crystal ball of a potential harm is not enough for you to actually evade a clear constitutional command and a clear constitutional right under the our 1987 charter. So bakit yung potential harm na hindi ko pa nga makita ko ano yung potential harm? Ano ba yung potential harm? Misuse. Paano yung misuse? Ipapakita na hindi nagtutugma yung ari-arian mo. Hindi yung misuse. That is the actual use. Yeah, that is the actual use of SALIN.
1: Kasi kung diba? Tama ang declaration mo, it won't be weaponized against you. Kasi paglabas, ay tama pala. Okay,
2: so
1: sorry,
2: I don't understand the argument that it may be misused because that is precisely the use of this mechanism created by law and is commanded by no less than the Constitution.
1: Very good point.
0: But the approach should be everybody should be pressured. Kasi kung minsan nagpo-focus lang tayo doon sa akusado, sa high-profile cases, Congress should also be called to task. The Supreme Court should also be asked to review this. Because yung myth na misuse, makidnap, manakawan kami, kung wala kang tinatagong kayamanan, ba't ka kikidnapin? At ikaw pa kikidnap. Ang dami yung Supreme Court, may mga marshals kayo, may mga bodyguards kayong lahat. So, That's a myth. It's very unfortunate na hindi lang ho systemic yung corruption eh. At all level, at all branches. Yung cover-up, yung mga obstacles to anti-corruption, systemic din eh in all branches of government. And that should be put to the front for the people. Keep on filing the cases, keep on speaking against it, and hold everybody accountable. All the branches of government, because all of them are equally guilty in restricting unnecessarily and unreasonably access to the SALIN, which is by law, by the Constitution, is a public document.
1: Yung partner, naisip ko tuloy, pagka gusto maraming paraan, pag ayaw maraming dahilan.
2: Hindi, iba na daw. Pagka gusto maraming paraan, pag ayaw may bilyon-bilyong dahilan. Ilang ito kanina.
1: Very appropriate. Thank you, attorneys. When we return, closing reflections on our central question. Transparency and the presidency. What does the public have a right to know? This is Abogado.

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2: Wellness is Wealth.
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3: Welcome back. You're still watching Abogado, and what an interesting discussion it was. From health to wealth, from Article 7 to Article 11. Our discussion returns to one enduring constitutional principle, the people's right to information on matters of public concern.
4: What this right demands of a president, balanced with privacy and security, remains unresolved. We now ask for closing reflections. Attorney De Leon, your final statement.
5: Well, ultimately, the command of the Constitution is always to trust the sovereign will of the people. Let's remember that the Constitution is a reflection of the sovereign will of the people because we trust the people. And if we trust the people, then we should give them the information, the right information to decide. Ang mga nagsasabi lang na abusuhin itong transparency nito ay mga takot sa tao. At hindi dapat tayo matakot sa tao. Alam dapat nila yung mga impormasyon nito kasi ang in a democracy, we trust them to make these decisions. The moment that you enter public office, you have already waived to a certain extent your right to privacy. You cannot just always brandish this as if it is a magic word that will get you out of every situation. No. If you are not ready to give up a certain amount of your right to privacy, then don't go to public office. Di ba, gaya hindi kami na private citizens. Ayaw namin mag-file lang sa alin. Ayaw namin na nakikialam kayo sa health records namin. But if you are the president of the Philippines, you are a public official, then the public automatically, in my opinion, and as stated in the Constitution as well, should be able to access your wealth and should be able to access the status of your health. Otherwise, get out of public office if you're not ready.
4: Very good advice, yeah.
6: Well, you know, in this day and age where practically everyone, every Filipino, sees and believes corruption is really killing our country, 98%. The mechanisms to counter or antidotes to corruption, which is transparency and accountability, should be reinforced rather than diminished. We are very sad to realize that all the institutions of governance that are supposed to countercheck each other are compromised. Nakakalungkot yan. But we have to start with that, realizing and admitting. And the call should be, we continue these discussions. Let's throw away the hypocrisy. One branch checking the other, but everybody, you know, tries to evade responsibility and accountability. What a hypocrisy. So sana, lahatinan, systemic din sana ang approach, and we hold to accountable the Supreme Court, the executive branch, the Congress. Maganda na yung ginawa ng bagong ombudsman. So sana naman, follow the good example for the Supreme Court, Congress, and everybody else. Let the salients be there, out there, because they will help us monitor and prevent corruption.
3: You know, partner, in Singapore and in other countries, salients are actually put online. They're published. Yeah. It is made available for the public to scrutinize. And really, the importance of SALEN, as you already eloquently expounded, no, is also very helpful to really go after those that are involved in plunder, graft, and corruption. And it can put to good use that we discussed this so many times, partner, di ba, in previous episodes, yung forfeiture law. Mm-hmm. 3719, if I'm not mistaken, Republica 3719, which was passed in the 1950s. All you have to do, get the salen compared to his lifestyle. Mm-hmm. If nakita na ang kanyang salen, ang lifestyle niya, ang layo ng gap, siya ngayon ang magpapatunay sa taong bayan, saka sa husgado, na hindi siya mangnanakaw.
4: Oo, prima facie, evidence of ill-gotten wealth. Pag kaso hindi nagmamatch yung wealth mo sa kinikita mo dapat as a public official. Yeah. Thank you so much, Attorney Dino De Leon and Attorney Domingo Cayosa, for walking us through what the Constitution asks of the highest office in the land and what it reserves to the prudence of that office.
3: The Constitution does not choose between transparency and discretion. It entrusts the presidency with both.
4: And in a democracy, deciding where one ends and the other begins is a conversation each generation must carry forward. This is Abogado.
3: Good night.

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0: business, others serve in public office. A few rise on the global stage of sport.
1: Whether in business, sports, or even in Congress, I'd like to be the one at the forefront of achievements.
0: But Mikey Romero has spent his life doing all three, playing in different arenas with the same relentless mindset.
1: If not with the sports, I wouldn't have this kind of mentality. Na-apply ko lang yung pagiging competitive ko, discipline, to the other fields na pinasukan ko. You know, sometimes 30 seconds, laman yung kalaban ng 5, kaya ko pa yan. And sometimes you mananalo ka, sometimes hindi. But that attitude, parang nadala ko in business, nadala ko rin sa legislative works ko. Pwede natin gawin kahit ano, there's no boundaries. It's only boundaries that you put in your head.
0: That competitive instinct took him far beyond local courts and fields to the World Polo Tour, where he rode into history, becoming the first Filipino to crack the top 25.
1: For me, to represent our country as an individual and to represent Southeast Asia is something very big already.
0: Every arena he steps into, he competes. Every challenge he meets head on. He doesn't just play, he dominates. And now we sit down with Mikey Romero to hear what it takes to compete and win at every level. I'm Charles Tew, and this is Beyond the Game.

0: We are here today in the Miguel Romero Polo Field, and with us is none other than Southeast Asia's number one polo player, Mikey Romero. Mikey, thank you for joining me. I know you know you don't get to do interviews too much, but it's really an honor to have you here.
1: Thank you, Charles, for this interview. It's been I haven't seen you for a long time.
0: I know. I just want to catch up with you. It's been a while. What have you been up to nowadays, especially since I know you just finished your term as a congressman?
1: Well, I just finished my nine-year term, 9 years as a congressman, 3 terms. And I'm just having fun right now. Of course, still doing my businesses in the ports and power industry. And my passion is, you know, for a fact, my passion is sports. And siguro, it's my midlife crisis that I found another sport na really I'm trying to excel.
0: Well, you're doing a pretty good job. But okay, just speaking of your term as a congressman, like, what was that like serving the country and being a public servant? Because I haven't seen you in quite some time.
1: 9 years I've become the deputy majority leader during my first term. And then I became the senior deputy speaker on my second term and the chairman of the House Committee on Poverty Alleviation on my third term. No? So I've been busy talaga trying to be one of the best legislators. No? I've finished about 1,200 House bills and resolution, the most. Okay. And made about 148 laws. So that's about one Republic Act for every month for 9 consecutive years. So, hindi naman ako nahuli sa ano.
0: I think you did a pretty good job, huh?
1: Yeah. Yung achievement is really something that I really look for. Parang it's very addicting to have whether in business, sports, or even in Congress, I'd like to be the one na at the forefront achievements.
0: It's nice to know that also you did so well in serving our country also. Okay, now moving on to basketball is your number one passion, but you're not so active anymore in basketball, no? I mean, since you had your glory days with Harbor Center in the PBL and then the Global Port team in the PBA, but what was it like, I guess, owning basketball teams, being a basketball patron, being a basketball fan yourself, or basketball player rather?
1: First, my passion is really basketball. I became a basketball player during the 90s. And then, na-injure ako, and then I was out of basketball. You know, it took siguro 10 years for me to watch another UAAP game. Because I really felt na nandun yung mga teammates ko, and I had an injury, and I didn't had the chance again to play sa UAAP. So, it was

0: how do you train? Like, I'm curious how polo players train. Is it like in the weight room or practice lang kayo riding or paano yun?
1: Depends on the day. Pero usually we start the day early, mga 1 hour to 2 hours ng trying to stick and ball ang tawag namin doon. Hitting the ball. No? And then siguro at 10 we'll start our practice. 10 to 12.
0: That's also 4 hours for you at 53 years old doing that. Oh, wow.
1: 10 to 12. And then we'll have a lunch break. Either mag-siesta or yung iba na mag-gym muna. And then mga 3 or 4, balik kami sa practice. May practice na naman kami dyan. 2 hours again.
0: Wow, it's really tough to be a polo player, ha?
1: And it goes for pag sa season, the whole 3 months, every day ganun ginagawa. Walang Saturday, walang Sunday.
0: Wow, intense. I guess you really have to be committed to the sport. And now something what we talked about earlier that kind of, I don't know, I want to say caught me off guard, but I want to ask a bit more about it. When you said that polo is one of the most physical and most dangerous sports, can you just shed some light into that? Like, maybe give us a perspective of why it's so hard.
1: Yung polo kasi, they say it's the second most dangerous.
0: Okay,
1: sport.
0: Second most dangerous.
1: After Formula One.
0: Oh, okay.
1: Because of the speed. Okay. We do about 35 miles per hour in each horse. And talagang habulan kayo ng habulan. So, pag nagbungguan kayo, pag nag-clinip mo lang yung... 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Circus ka. Titilapong ka talaga. And that's how dangerous it is. And I've seen a lot of people already fall, nasira yung head, no? Na nagka-black eye. Ako, just recently, I had 24 stitches dito, oops, tinamaan ng bola. One of our Southeast Asian tournaments na si Prince Mateen, napalo ako ng mallet na ganito dito. So, nagka 8 stitches naman dito. Oh. Tiyakbo naman ako sa ospital. So, it's very dangerous because, it involves horses, us bumping each other, banggaan kami ng banggaan. They think that it's very, pang social lang yan, no? But, ang layo, pagka professional ka na, I consider myself as almost professional, no? Pag sa gantong level ka na, talagang, they call it gaucho. It's a gaucho sport. So, gaucho means in Argentina, cowboy. Cowboy sport talaga siya. Walang kasosyalan na kahit yung mga players namin.
0: Intense as yours. Now, I want to know, because you were mentioning like in other sports, how having obstacles you're able to apply and learn from. But in polo, is there something that you'd consider a setback or a big learning, or is there a big challenge that you had to hurdle to help you improve as a player?
1: I wish I could have started it earlier. Because yung riding a horse, although I'm strong already, pero iba pang nakuha mo yung concept of horse riding in your earlier days. Mas, pag makita mo yung mga Argentinians na high goal, parang hindi ko kaya gawin na full speed kayo tumatakbo. And then, yung paa nila, halos nasa ulo na ng kabayo eh. Dahil trying to reach. Kumbaga, sinire-reach na nila yung binabantayan. Kasi you can hook eh. Yeah. So habang pinapalo ng kalaban, you can... And then, some they ride na yung heel nila nandito na sa dulo ng...
0: Wow.
1: Nakakapit na lang gano'n and then trying to reach at full speed. I cannot do that. But I wish I could.
0: Is that
1: because, acrobatic?
0: Is age a big part in polo? I mean, you being one of the, I wouldn't say, maybe one of the older guys in that whole U.S. Open. Does that matter, or is it a difference?
1: My teammate is an 18-year-old, a 23-year-old, and a 20,

0: 6 years old. So talagang, and I'm 50, so talagang hinata ko yung age level namin.
1: Where do you see the sport going? Do you see there having potential here in the Philippines? Or obviously, the sport isn't for everybody, right?
0: Well, I wish we could develop more players here in the Philippines, though. But we have to start them very young because we don't have enough players. Actually, in terms of Southeast Asia, parang nahuhuli tayo eh, because yung mga programs nila sa Thailand, sa Malaysia, even Brunei, mas advanced kesa sa atin. No? But we got the sport first, ahead of all of them. No?
1: So why is that? Is there...
0: Siguro kulang tayo sa players, tsaka sa facilities. And yung kabayo, very, it's a very exclusive sport. No? Lalo na to just maintain the horses. No?
1: Yeah. Actually, it surprised me when I walked in here. I see you had a few of your Argentinian guys. I mean, your players also. And a lot of horses. So I'm like, wow. Ganito pala talaga yung polo.
0: During the season, we have 10-15 players coming from all over the world here. Nandito lang sila. And we practice 3-4 times a week.
1: If I'm not mistaken, the SEA Games was held here 2019 yes. In this very field. And we did well. You played there yes. Too, right?
0: There's two events that we organized. No? The 6 goals and the 0-2. So both, we finished silver and bronze.
1: It's pretty good. So, how long do you see yourself playing this sport for?
0: As long as I can.
2: Michael Romero played number one.
3: Quarterfinal, Global Port did.
2: Fantastic. 4 Global Port, and that's it.
1: You hated losing talaga. Is it the same way for you here in polo?
0: Maybe when I was younger, I hated losing because my passion to win is there.
3: Yeah.
0: But now that I'm much older, I accept na okay. Talagang may mas magagaling na players. As ang polo kasi, it's my organization against your organization. Okay. Like sa US Open, how organized my team as against how organized your team? Ano ibig sabihin nun? Yung team na kalabang ko, which has been there for 10-15 years, they have 200 horses. Kami, 60. Okay. So how will we compete, no? Wherein nagpe-prepare kayo na mas mabilis sila mag-prepare, mas fresh yung mga kabayo nilang dinadala sa field. Because yung freshness ng kabayo, like for example, we have a game two times a week. Last pag yung kabayo mo. So for 3 days, kailangan ipahinga yun. Eh yung ibang team, on the third day, may bago na silang set ng kabayo. So, yun yung pinaglalabanan. Because this sport of polo is 80% horsepower. 20% yung skill namin eh.
1: Wow, big factor pala yun ah. So, you really have to find the best horses in the world. I guess that's the...
0: And pull a lot. Because a three-month tournament needs so much horses. So, times 4 players, that's 48. So, imagine yung organization mo na and nagpapalit kaming kabayo for 1-2 seconds. Kasi hindi kayo hintayin eh. Hindi pwede, boss, time out ha, palit kami. 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
1: Sorry ka. So do you plan to join the US Open again next year?
0: I'm still qualified to join the US Open for next year. Let's see.
1: Now, I've asked you about your business as a politician and obviously as a sportsman, as a polo player. But I want to know and ask you a bit, as a father naman, because I know your kids. Milka's a friend of mine. And I've gone against Santi. I'm a coach against him when he's playing for De La Salle. But how does it feel seeing them grow into, I guess, sports, avid sports people like you also?
0: We're a sports family, you know. Pag nakikita pala ng mga kids mo na you are very much involved in sports, they will follow paths. Consciously or subconsciously, wala silang magagawa kundi tatay ko nag-gym, tumatakbo everyday. Subconsciously, part na ng buhay nila. So all my kids,

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0: Intentional routines, consistent activity, and smart lifestyle choices can help prevent disease and support overall well-being. Veteran sportsman Mark Zambrano offers a
1: condense to it. Yun.
0: Anyway, Dr. Maureen Balmas Garcia is still with us.
1: Okay.
0: So Doc, so, balik yes. tayo dun sa mga discuss mo kanina. You said about acute kidney injury. And then our topic for today again, chronic kidney disease. And then last part siya ng chronic kidney disease is end-stage renal diseases. So ang question is parang, who are prone to having these diseases ba talaga? The aged, the younger population?
1: Well, of course, those patients with comorbidities, like what I've mentioned, diabetes, hypertension, no? Glomerulonephritis. But it's also important to remember, yung age can lead to CKD. Meron tayong tinatawag kasi na age-related glomerulosclerosis. Kung saan, pag tumatanda ang isang tao, 30 years old pataas, every year pwedeng bumaba ang kidney function nila ng 1 ml per minute. Kaya aging is a risk factor for CKD.
2: Alright. Now, sabi naman Doc, 12% of Filipinos have CKD. So, bakit po ganun kadami, Doc? Mataas ang 12%.
1: Yeah. Kasi marami ding Filipinos develop diabetes, no? And hypertension. Mm-hmm. Basically, I think from the diet aside from the family history.
2: Alright. And then, younger and younger are getting CKD, Doc.
1: Yes, correct.
2: Ano po ang...
1: I think yung pinaka-reason is wedding genetics, no? Yung sa genetics, yung mga autoimmune diseases, no? Polycystic kidney disease, lalo na yan, mga...
0: Is well.
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9: The last place I want to go is a karaoke bar.
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9: That's the last place I want to go. When I went to a karaoke, I failed. Every single, you know how they grade
10: you? 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
9: I failed.
11: So itong ibang sports na dumating, mas accessible siya. Mas kaya siyang matutunan agad. And of course, we're talking about wellness. It's not always physical wellness. We have social wellness, mental wellness, psychological wellness. And because of the community, it's there.
12: If rejection comes, know that you will be victorious one day. Take it all in and be humble. Like Casey Kasem would say, reach for the stars and keep your feet on the ground.
9: Casey Kasem!
13: Oh my God, Ron. 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
14: In my case, I think I tried to listen to the music first because I grew up as a singer. 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
2: You're still on Wellness is Wealth, whether you're constantly on the go or largely sedentary, almost everyone faces this one challenge, finding the time and energy to prepare and cook a healthy meal every single day. 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
2: Dati.
0: Why is Puma covering herself?
1: Di pa na-unlock yung character niyan.
3: Parang sa games.

Good afternoon. I'm Francis Polbe. Today on Newsfeed Weekend, heavy asphalt cover several areas in Albay after renewed unrest from Mayon volcano. Data from the FIBOC showed that a pyroclastic density current, or USON, occurred at around 5:38 p.m. Saturday following the lava flow on the volcano's southwestern slopes. The Office of Civil Defense reported that asphalt has affected at least 52 barangays due to heightened volcanic activity. Alert level 3 remains in place while the 6-kilometer permanent danger zone continues to strictly off limits. FIBOC also reiterated its warning for aircraft to avoid flying near the volcano due to possible hazards. Some House lawmakers are reportedly withdrawing their names from a draft resolution supporting the impeachment of Vice President Sara Duterte. This comes just days after the House Justice Committee voted unanimously to find probable cause to impeach her. Ahead of the resumption of session on May 4, a draft resolution has

allegedly been circulating among lawmakers. A report by Politico said more than 40 lawmakers led by House Justice Committee Chairman and Batangas Representative Gerbil Luistro were initially listed as authors. However, Anis Cooper claims that number is now rapidly shrinking. The House is set to vote on the impeachment on May 11. At least 106 votes are needed to transmit the case to the Senate for trial. Earlier reports also said House Majority Leader Sandro Marcos had been informally reaching out to colleagues to gauge support, seen as a real-time headcount ahead of the crucial vote. Fans flooded Copacabana Beach in Rio de Janeiro on Saturday, hours before global superstar Shakira takes the stage for what could become the biggest concert of her career. The beachfront turned into a sea of anticipation, with fans traveling from across Brazil and beyond just to catch a glimpse of the Colombian icon live. Organizers say the singer is aiming to break attendance records set by Madonna, who drew 1.6 million people in 2024, and Lady Gaga, who pulled in 2.1 million in 2025. With massive crowds expected, authorities rolled out their most extensive security operation yet. All eyes are now on Copacabana as Shakira prepares to turn the iconic beach into a global stage. And those are the news this hour. I'm Francis Polbe. Stay tuned to the Billionario News Channel. Good afternoon.

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1: From breaking headlines to backroom whispers. 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
2: And I'm Monique Tuzon-Bossi. Glad to have y'all with us.
0: I'm Mai Rodriguez. This is The Daily Dish.
3: And I'm Chao Lontong. Join us as we revisit the conversations that shape our week.

0: is representing the country in the upcoming Miss Petite Global 2026 beauty pageant in Kuala Lumpur, Malaysia.
1: She answered controversial questions pertaining to this kind of competition.
0: Hi, Alyssa.
2: Hello.
0: Welcome to the show.
2: Thank you so much for having me here.
3: Yes, you know, a lot of people don't know what Miss Petite Global is, and we did our research earlier. And we were like, wow.
0: It's actually a great show with a great advocacy. Yes. Can you tell us more about why it's Miss Petite Global?
4: So Miss Petite Global, from the name itself, the pageant's maximum height limit is actually 168 centimeters. So it's around 5'5 to 5'6. So unlike other pageants, which is the taller the better, Miss Petite Global focuses on the woman's capabilities, advocacy, and her purpose. So that's Miss Petite Global.
0: I love that. Pasok pa ako. I'm still there. 5'6".
3: Really? I thought you're
0: taller. I'm the maximum limit.
3: No, but I thought you're taller than that.
0: With heels.
3: Really? Because, you know, Monique was a beauty queen as well, you know, back in 1995.
0: And wow! 95! Grabe naman yun.
3: No, but okay, talking to you both, as you, with your experience, not in the far, whatchamacallit, 20...
0: When did I join? 2018.
3: 2018. Did you get pressured because of height?
0: Yeah, actually. That's why it's so interesting to me that Miss Petite is happening, because like during my time, and I don't know if it's still the same now, like 5'6", my height, I was in the shorter end.
4: Yes.
0: So like that's why my number was 14, because they number us according to height.
3: Really?
0: Yeah.
3: That's the pressure.
0: Oh my and God. I really felt it. So that's why, like, if you see the beauty queens, their heels are like 5-inch tall.
3: I didn't know yet your number would be like that because of the height.
0: Well, that's just for me, for Miss World during my time. I think it depends per year and depends on like the organization, but that's how they numbered us.
3: Yeah, and with you, with your competition?
4: In Miss Petite.
3: Yes.
4: Usually they don't do that now, the numbering the candidates based on their height. Uh-huh. They do based on the alphabetically. Okay. Based on the city that you're representing.
3: So
4: here in the Philippines.
3: You're pretty in the back then. Yes. Also like me, S.
4: Yes.
3: Okay.
0: So when did you first heard, oh my gosh, I can't talk anymore. When did you first hear about Petite Global?
4: Well, I just heard about Miss Petite Global just this January from our national director, Mama France.
3: Nice. Okay, and were you always into beauty pageants?
4: No, actually, I started my first pageant just last year at Binibining General PS. That's okay. My first ever pageant.
3: Pero doon, walang height restrictions?
4: I think their minimum height is around 5'3".
0: How tall are you, actually?
4: 5'4".
0: Oh. Okay. So yes. You're not technically petite. Interesting. So, during this pageant now, let's talk about your advocacy.
4: Yes.
0: What is your advocacy?
4: I'm advocating for women's reproductive health and the accessibility of quality education.
3: Okay, that's interesting because earlier we had a banter with the beginning of the show about Japan and not having, you know, more babies as they should, right? Is that part of your advocacy or reproductive health being in what spectrum?
4: Well, because personally, I was diagnosed with polycystic ovarian syndrome, and I am, you know, amazed by how little, not many women are aware that this type of issues or condition exist. In the Philippines, we often believe that when you're delayed in your menstruation, it's normal, but it's actually not. That's when I was diagnosed with PCOS. That's when I learned that it's not normal. Yung madelay ka pa lang for like 1 to 3 days, it's not normal. There's something wrong with your reproductive health. And I think that's what I want to advocate for women to know that these types of issues exist and we can help prevent it if we are aware of these types of conditions and issues.
0: So apart from spreading awareness for PCOS, what are you doing to help women overcome and like get treated? Do you also have access to doctors? What else are you doing besides spreading awareness?
4: Well, I usually collaborate with organizations like Sangguniang Kabataan in our city to organize projects wherein we have focus group discussion with women to let them know that they're not alone in this situation, and we invite doctors so they can help get professional advice as well.
3: Okay, I have a two-part question mm-hmm. for you. The latter part may be a little controversial, mm-hmm. but this is to help you prepare.
4: Okay? Yeah.
3: You being an advocate for women's reproductive health is very important because not a lot of people have access to it, right? Mm-hmm. But do you think, and would you like to have children?
4: Yes, but not now.
3: Okay, so do you think that a woman, whether single or married, is defined by having children?
4: I think no. Women in our generation can be so much more than bearing just a children. She can be a businesswoman, a lawyer, any profession that she wants, not just being a mother. It's up to her. It's her body. The decision or the final say must be up to her.
3: Very good.
0: And piggybacking on what Ferdy said earlier about our banter mm-hmm. with like the younger generations not wanting to have kids, but they have fur babies. What are your thoughts on that? And how do you think, like, for example, Japan, mm-hmm. nobody's really caring for the elders because that generational gap is huge. So what's the solution for you and what do you propose to the government?
4: Well, for me, I think our generation is getting wiser. Personally, I do have a fur baby. Mm-hmm. And as of the moment, I don't see myself having a baby. And that's what I like about this generation. They're not just thinking of, before the past generation, they bear children, so they won't be alone when they get older. But in this generation, they think of like, can I raise these children well? Can I give it the life that it deserves? It's not just about having children anymore. They're looking for the wider perspective of having a children. And that's what I like about our generation.
3: Mm-hmm. You know, that's a great point that Monique had made mention, because sometimes, you know, people say, oh, you don't have kids or you just want to have a fur baby, you're young pa, but you're going to want it in the future. Mm-hmm. But, you know, talking about that, there's also, in the beauty pageant world, obviously, there's also a certain type of bullying, not only having to mm-hmm. think of having children, right? This is what you call, I think I'll put it, or correct me if I'm wrong, mm-hmm. I'll put it in the category of body positivity because mm-hmm. height is part of your body, okay?
4: Yes.
3: Do you think that being petite and being in this beauty contest is a body positive aspect or is it a body neutral aspect?
4: Mm-hmm. You know, that's a great question because personally, I believe that beauty queen should be purposeful first mm-hmm. before focusing on their physical appearance. But at the end of the day, it's still a beauty pageant. So different organizations like Miss World, Miss Earth, Miss Universe have their own prototype. Mm-hmm. And it's up to them what is their, prototype for their or their chosen ambassador that will represent their organization. It's up to them to put that standard.
0: Well, but do you think that standard though, there's a boundary between putting that prototype on girls, like they're redefining mm-hmm, mm-hmm. the beauty standard. And sometimes that can be a bad thing, like you're saying with the Miss Petite Global, mm-hmm. this had to happen because petite women weren't allowed yeah. in the bigger mm-hmm. In the bigger pageants. So would you say for those bigger organizations, bigger pageants, should they scrap their prototype, their standards? Mm-hmm.
4: For me, not really, because there are a lot of beauty pageants. For example, in Miss Earth, our current reigning Miss Earth Philippines, Joy Bergoma, during her pageant, she was the shortest, but she was able to shine during her pageant because of her wit, of her advocacy, because of her purpose. And I think let's give these organizations the freedom to choose their queens who will mm-hmm. represent their organization, because at the end of the day, there are a lot of organization where women can, you know, join, like Miss Petite Global. I was able to find my the pageant that suits me because of this beauty standard that the organization are setting.
0: Mm-hmm. You keep mentioning purpose. So purpose aside, what are other traits and qualities that you think women should have to be a beauty queen?
4: Well, you know, it's important that she has a good character because beauty pageant, of course, aside from the purpose, it's also about sisterhood. And during this pageant for me in Malaysia, I will be there for 6 days and I will be working along with my sisters all around the world. So it's really important for you to have a good personality character.
3: What trait do you think your mother has that helped you become a beauty queen?
4: Oh, my mother is very resilient. She has been through a lot. She had to work at an early age, like 15, for her family. And she did everything to raise me to be independent, to teach me everything that she have learned in her life. And as I mentioned before, she is also a OFW to provide for her family.
0: Wow. Well, I think she's ready for her

0: They are anthropomorphic bottles. They're they at the very core, their emotion and their drive is still very human. Like, they all want to be seen, they all want to be useful, they all want to, well, they want their time to shine. So it was easy to tap into that, because you're when you're an actor, you always want to shine.
1: Right. But based on what I watched, Faye, your character became sort of like the moral compass of the group. That had an existential crisis.
0: Existential crises are not new to me.
1: Let's expound.
0: Okay, like, I've been an actor for a while, and you kind of have to be a little... Like, there are moments where you get in your head and you're like, what is my purpose? Like, I'm singing and dancing. Like, I'm not changing the world. I'm not, like, curing cancer. But, yeah, I mean, the thing is, we are here for a reason. We are. Right. We all do our thing for a reason. That's there is true. A space for all of us.
2: And how was that for you, Derek? Like, when you met with the cast for the first time and said, okay, you're an inanimate object, bring it to life. Did you have a direction you wanted them to go, or did you just tell them, like, freeform it?
3: I would say that the tradition goes back to folktales all the way to Pinocchio, right? Where we infuse life into things that don't actually have life. And so it's already a safe space. We have Toy Story, which is a very different kind of adventure-focused thing. Ours is, as we joke, it's somewhere between Waiting for Godot and Sesame Street, set to a musical, you know? But I think finding Faye, this is... I'm really not trying to flatter her too much on television. I found Faye through a contact of mine in Boracay, where I live. And I had dinner with her, and she had been mentioning that she'd been getting some roles, and I okay, let's put you in. And Windy, the Windex bottle, is there's no exact lead, but you're right, Ferdy. This character is sort of the moral compass of the show. And I was just shocked at how much it comes all the way from the heart, you know? That's how you infuse it. So it's really Faye that actually was able to carry all of that humor and light, but then that gravity.
1: Right.
3: And then back to that humor again. She was just incredible at that.
1: And for Jordan, your character was the juvenile, don't know where I want to place myself type of person.
4: Right.
1: But you were very truthful to your character in terms of how, I mean, obviously not personally, right? But how you stuck to your character, your beliefs, right? Is that coming from somewhere?
4: You know, with this one, I mean, when do you get a chance to play a cleaning product, right?
2: Facts, though.
4: Right?
2: Facts.
4: When? I don't think it's ever going to happen again. So I said, I'm going to do this, and I'm going to commit. I'm just going to commit and go all the way in and dive right into who I discover Max to be. And it was nice because you could see different characters. Yes, we are shaped as cleaning products and we're in these big costumes, but you see their personalities, you can see their individuality. And I really enjoyed that. Yeah. I really enjoyed that people will watch and relate to someone who was a cleaning product, but see aspects of them in them. So if you want to see that young guy who thinks the world is in front of him and he can do anything, but really he's super insecure, that's Max.
2: No, and Jordan, you're known for being international. You've been in the West End.
4: I have.
2: So how have you approached this? I mean, apart from when are you going to play a cleaning product in your life, apart from this, how did you approach this differently
4: from
2: all your other projects?
4: Differently would be that this is not something I played before. Like, I usually get really serious, dramatic things, but this was so fun. And this is something that everyone that I invited to watch were like, I've never seen you like that.
3: Yeah.
4: Like, if I thought you were this good, you've kind of like leveled up for me now because you unlocked something in this role that I've never seen you do before.
1: And his voice threw me off.
3: Oh, incredible.
4: Right,
2: well,
4: and
2: just
4: I've never
2: him talking
4: like
2: now, it's throwing me off.
1: I
2: love the accent.
1: But I didn't know because his voice and during the show is completely different. It's like a child's voice. And then when I met him backstage and with his accent, I was like, okay, wait a minute, who
2: yeah,
1: are you?
2: Yeah, like, who are you?
4: Yeah, exactly, I wanted to know if I could do that too, because you see actors that can do really big character roles. I've never known if I could do it till this one.
2: Wow.
4: So I really just wanted to commit to the voice, commit to the physicality and everything.
3: Jordan, you're not of an age yet where you would necessarily earn the title master, but if you want to see a master class in disappearing, like Jordan, like at the end of the first night, I said, I don't even know what planet you went to because
1: Is he the Filipino Meryl Streep?
3: He just disappeared
4: I'll
3: into the room.
4: It.
3: Yeah. He might be. It was just incredible.
4: Thank you.
3: Yeah.
4: And it,

0: think it has come with years of experience being an acting in the West End and in LA and now in the Philippines. Mm. I kind of just draw on my experiences.
1: He makes it sound like he's 80 years old, right? And been in the business for like 50.
2: Exactly. That's why he sounds like a master.
3: Yeah, he is a master.
2: And you know, Faye, you also design wigs.
4: Oh, I do, yes.
2: And you write and you direct.
4: Oh, yes.
2: Girl, you do a lot.
4: I do.
0: She's
2: so like, I'm like, how is that influence? Like, you have that backstage perspective, that prod side. So how does that influence your direction and how you took your Windex cleaner approach?
4: Ooh, okay. So I am of a school of belief that the acting is important. The stagecraft is important. But what you put on your actors is so important as well. So as a designer, as a wig stylist myself, as a costume designer, I love when a piece of clothing or a costume helps me find who I am. And because it's hard to find who you are when you don't feel like you look like who you're supposed to be.
1: Mm-hmm.
4: Kind of like, if you want to do something fun and you want to go out and be happy, you're not gonna wear like your rattiest clothes. You're gonna wear something that makes you feel nice, that makes you look nice. Same with characters. Like, and I've just been so fortunate that Wendy's costume, the box, the spandex, and the hat, they're so whimsical and beautiful. And I just really got to center myself and be like, yes, I am a Windex model.
0: Yeah.
2: did you have a say, actually, with the costume designing?
4: No.
2: Really?
4: That was all Alistair and the costume designer. Amazing. And I was very pleasantly surprised.
2: Yeah. Can you guys invite our viewers to watch the musical?
1: Restaged.
2: You can't watch when it's restaged. Invite our viewers to come watch it when you guys plan on doing that. Because they are planning, because we're asking.
1: Yes.
2: And maybe tell our viewers what they can glean from watching the musical.
3: Definitely. The musical, first of all, you're going to smile for 90 minutes straight. Mm-hmm. It's a show that was written to just make you smile with all of the passion and character of the artists. And beyond that, you're going to experience a really energetic, harmonic show with a lot of different characters just trying to figure out who they are and how to live and how to deal with the problem of competition, how we actually need each other more than we need to succeed individually. And that's really the main theme and discovery of Under the Sink. But the main experience is just a ton of fun and a ton of harmony.
2: Do you guys have social media where we can watch out for these announcements when you guys will do a show again and whatnot?
4: Yeah.
0: Yeah, we're all on social media. My handle is at @IamJordanAndrews.
4: At Faye the Maker.
3: And mine is Mad Shaman Studios.
2: Wow, Mad Shaman Studios.
1: All right.
2: Love that. Well, thank you guys
1: thank
2: for
1: you
2: joining.
1: So much.
4: Thank you so much
2: we're
4: for having us.
2: We're looking forward and we're waiting.
1: Yes, and thank you so much for the rest of the cast that are still here.
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0: worth it campaign cool, that yeah, you created?
1: Yeah, you know, because in the morning, normally, if it's Monday to Friday, I always share what I'm getting ready. I always share anything viral to my friends.
0: The latest interesting stuff out there.
1: And I was like, guys, check this out. This is the first time we've ever had something like this that celebrates flaws and beauty at the same time. Was that your mantra for this, or was that the goal for this campaign?
2: Yeah, so let's go back to where this all started.
1: Yes, please.
2: If you go back like maybe a few months ago, January, the hot topic was the Philippines was behind in tourism, right?
1: Yeah.
2: We were dead last when it came to...
1: We still are.
2: So everybody was frustrated that nobody's really doing a good job in promoting the Philippines, and also the flaws within the infrastructure of the Philippines. Also, it's hard to get around. Mm-hmm. It's expensive here. So I was thinking, okay, what can I do as a creative to promote the Philippines? So it made me remember the ad campaign of Berlin in the 90s before, because this was after the Berlin Wall had just fallen. And Berlin was not the prettiest city in Europe, right? So they didn't have money, they were broke. But as a result, a lot of artists started moving to Berlin, okay, because of the cheap rent.
1: And it's brutalist.
2: It's brutalist and everything, but it's Soviet. It's not pretty. But a lot of young people, a lot of young and hip people started moving there. And then after a while, it became hip. Mm-hmm. So the mayor of Berlin wanted to come up with a tourism slogan or campaign that would promote Berlin, but yet be honest and own up to their flaws. Mm-hmm. So the campaign slogan he came up with, Berlin is poor but sexy.
1: I love that.
0: Straightforward, those were the
2: That's
0: lines.
2: That's exactly the line. Berlin is poor but sexy.
0: Yeah. So,
1: because Chal is also, aside from being an amazing co-host here.
0: Yes, I'm
1: she's in the travel industry. Yes. How did this affect you? I mean, this is symbiotic now.
0: Yes. So actually, we do also talk about it, and it's been also passed around and shared. And people in the travel industry are, you know, really hoping for something like this to reinvigorate what we've always been saying, that it's not, yes, we have the beaches, that's always been a given, but there is something more that makes Philippines irresistible.
2: Yes.
0: But let's backtrack a bit, because some people might say, baka ad agency to, baka political ano to, agenda coming from the other side or whatsoever. You're actually doing this independently with your own time.
1: And your own funds.
2: Yes.
0: So let's share that.
2: Yeah, so one morning over coffee, I go, okay, so what was the campaign that I can come up with for this? So when it comes to owning up to their flaws, I came up with this poster design. Mm-hmm. And the poster was Philippines Worth the Hassle. So I came up with a poster design, I posted it, and then it started gaining traction, started getting shared. So the next day I made more. So this one, the one you

Knowing and seeing the Father, because His words and works are the Father's, because He is in the Father, and the Father is in Him. When He goes back to the Father, those who believe in Him will continue His works here on earth. And we will do greater ones, as we will learn later on, because the Father and the Son will send the Holy Spirit to dwell in our hearts, guiding, inspiring, and consoling us. Friends, let us be steadfast in our faith in Jesus, who leads us to true life in the Father's house.

First reading. A reading from the Acts of the Apostles. As the number of disciples continued to grow, the Hellenists complained against the Hebrews because their widows were being neglected in the daily distribution. So the 12 called together the community of the disciples and said, "It is not right for us to neglect the word of God to serve at table. Brothers, select from among you 7 reputable men, filled with the Spirit and wisdom, whom we shall appoint to this task, whereas we shall devote ourselves to prayer and to the ministry of the word." The proposal was acceptable to the whole community, so they chose Stephen, a man filled with faith and the Holy Spirit, also Philip, Prochorus, Nicanor, Timon, Parmenas, and Nicholas of Antioch, a convert to Judaism. They presented these men to the apostles, who prayed and laid hands on them. The word of God continued to spread, and the number of the disciples in Jerusalem increased greatly. Even a large group of priests were becoming obedient to the faith. The word of the Lord.

0: Second reading. A reading from the first letter of Peter. Beloved, come to him, a living stone, rejected by human beings, but chosen and precious in the sight of God. And, like living stones, let yourselves be built into a spiritual house, to be a holy priesthood, to offer spiritual sacrifices acceptable to God through Jesus Christ. For it says in Scripture, "Behold, I am laying a stone in Zion, a cornerstone, chosen and precious, and whoever believes in it shall not be put to shame." Therefore, its value is for you who have faith, but for those without faith, the stone that the builders rejected has become the cornerstone, and a stone that will make people stumble, and a rock that will make them fall. They stumble by disobeying the word, as is their destiny. You are a chosen race, a royal priesthood, a holy nation, a people of his own, so that you may announce the praises of him who called you out of darkness into his wonderful light. The word of the Lord.
1: Faith is life. We are continuing our journey of Easter, and an essential part of our Easter season, our Easter journey, is to find true, authentic life. For that is what the risen Lord offers. You know, the life that only God could give. And it is good that we always experience on a daily basis the urge to live. That is good. But just like any desires, the search for life could be misled. So let us take faith as the path to life. In fact, faith is not just one compartment of our daily life. It should be the foundation of life. In the first reading from the Acts of the Apostles, the early Christian community encountered a crisis. No. Imagine, this is a community fresh from the experience of the resurrection of Jesus and Pentecost. Still, no, that proximity to the fulfillment of the Paschal mystery is already threatened by a crisis. And it was very simple, no? The Greek-speaking widows, no, according to their leaders, claimed that they were not getting the same amount of ration of food that was being given to the Hebrew-speaking widows. So you see already the beginnings of a division according to linguistic, ethnic lines. And then that division was fomented by some sort of partiality for one group and some sort of a degrading view of another group. Wow! That threatens life, life in community. Now, it was brought to the attention of the apostles. Look at how the apostles approached it. Not from a purely administrative or managerial approach. No. They looked at it from the eyes of faith. You restore life to the community from the perspective of faith. And they said, look, we apostles are called to pray and to proclaim the word of God. Now, serving at tables is good, but let us call other people to do that holy thing in faith. So it will be a calling. It is not a job. It is not a task. It is a calling in faith. So you need people who are spiritual and prudent to do this service to the widows. Look at the perspective. Nothing just managerial, administrative, or functional. The life of the community is to be restored. from the eyes of faith: prayer, proclamation of the word, and service. Wow. In the second reading, St. Peter provides us, though, a faith dimension in the construction of a church. The construction of the church as a community, is made up of living stones, according to him. But how do we become a living stone, each baptized, a living stone in the temple of the Holy Spirit? We become a living stone through faith. Faith in Jesus, who is the cornerstone. Faith that connects us to him. We draw life from him. And since he, the cornerstone, is alive and will not die again, if we believe in him, if we are close to him, we become living stones as well. And that's how we build not only our personal life of faith, but also the community.

Imagine a church where everyone, though with the deep faith in Jesus, will become a living stone, and the whole church, the whole community will benefit from it. And we will be connected not by cement, not by steel, but we will be bound together by faith in the living cornerstone. Individually and as a community, faith is not just something, it's not just an activity, it is life.

or the unity of the body of Christ. This is affirmed in the second reading. Saint Peter tells us that the church is a living temple of the Spirit.

Let us continue our series on the places where the disciples found and encountered the risen Lord. Previously, we focused on two places in Jerusalem, the empty tomb of the risen Lord in the garden near the site of the crucifixion, and the upper room on Mount Zion. In their respective visits to these places, Pope Benedict taught us that the Holy Sepulchre is a proof that evil will not have the last say, because God and His love will always triumph. While Pope Francis reminded us that the cenacle, or the upper room, is a reminder of Jesus' service, offering of oneself, and friendship. Today, let us reflect on Emmaus. Its actual location is not clearly identified, but based on the movement of Cleopas and his companion in the Gospel of St. Luke, it is believed to be outside the city of Jerusalem. The first part of our reflection is the road, where two travelers debated about what had happened to Jesus. It was the place where their encounter with the risen Lord began. Pope Benedict XVI taught us that to these disciples who had believed, followed, and hoped in Jesus, everything ended in His crucifixion and death. To them, said the late Pope, Jesus failed. They were disappointed. Brothers and sisters, sometimes we feel this way too, especially with all the events happening around us. But on this road to Emmaus, the risen Lord invites us to open our hearts to Him, even to complain to Him. According to Pope Benedict XVI, Jesus accompanies us on this road too.

When we take this road and realize that Jesus walks with us, it can indeed become a path towards a purification and maturation of our faith in God. We are not alone, though Jesus might be silent, but He is listening. Let us open up to Him. When they arrived in Emmaus, Cleopas and his companion invited Jesus to stay with them because it was already dark. And the risen Lord stayed with them, breaking bread with them. Finally, in the second part of their encounter, they recognized the teacher whom they had believed in, followed, and hoped in. They recognized that the one who failed them has just accompanied them in their confusion and misery. They remembered His word, which made their hearts burn, prompting them to return to Jerusalem and reunite with His fellow disciples. Let their experience inspire us, brothers and sisters. Pope Francis taught us that their encounter with the risen Lord is a revelation of this beautiful truth, that despite appearances to the contrary, we continue to be loved, and God will never stop loving us. He walks with us and is in communion with us in Jesus.

0: This is The Scorecard, where you score the latest sports news and in-depth views. I'm Anton Rojas. In case you missed it, here are the highlights of this week's interviews brought to you by the Philippine Sports Commission, the Philippine Olympic Committee, and the NSTIAC. With the launch of the Sharks Billiards Association, how will the league ensure that grassroots talents from different regions across the country are properly identified and given equal opportunities to enter the system? Joining us live in the studio is SBA Commissioner Hadley Mariano, together with Rachir Mauricio of the Negros Occidental Pillars and head coach Dennis Po, playing coach, as Sir Hadley told me moments ago. Playing coach Dennis Po of the Manila MSW Mavericks. Guys, thank you so much for joining me tonight on The Scorecard.
1: Thank you also thank you for having us.
0: All right, Kumish, sayo na ako magsisimula. Ano ba ang pinagkaiba ng SBA from the other billiards organizations and from existing grassroots tournaments? And how does it truly bridge the gap to the professional level?
1: I think the main difference, no, sa mga ibang liga natin or sa mga ibang tournaments out there is we're playing billiards as a team sport, no? Kaya if you notice, meron tayong coach, meron mga players. So I think that's the main difference here. Also, one more difference, we're playing it a bit differently. We're allowing what we calling sharking to increase yung audience engagement. Sharking, ito yung habang tumitira yung player, pwedeng sumigaw yung audience, they can cheer. So I think, isa yun. Yun yung mga kakaiba sa amin.
0: Pwede pala yun, ha? Pwede sumigaw. Hindi ba nakaka-distract yun na biglang may sisigaw na lang? And is that part of the rules?
1: It's part of the rules. Actually, in regular tournaments, regular games, nasa rules siya na bawal yung sharking.
0: Okay.
1: It's not allowed. So we really just removed it from the rules.
0: Wow, interesting. Okay, so Kumish, sabi mo the playoffs are approaching. So how do you plan to elevate itong do or die intensity and make things more compelling for the fans?
1: Actually ngayon, since we're nearing the end of the regular season, medyo non-bearing na yung games namin. Mm-hmm. Although, syempre, pag nagtapat yung rivals, like naglalaro ngayon yung QC and yung Taguig, intense yung matchup nila. Pero halos non-bearing na siya. So, going into the playoffs, all the teams, clean slate. Mm-hmm. So, bakbakan ulit siya.
0: Okay, so I'll go to one of the players here, kay Drachir muna. 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
2: Nag-start po ako nung bata ako. 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
0: Okay.
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0: Okay.
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0: 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Are the rumors true?
1: Yes, totoo. Nung college pa lang, inis na ako kay Coach Tai.
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1: 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So hindi ko talaga in-expect na magiging coach ko siya. 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Mm. 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So, ganun kalala ang training ni Coach Tai. 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
0: Eto Rex, I'm just curious. 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Is he speaking more English? How do you overcome that communication barrier?
1: Parang mas magaling pa nga yung asawa niya mag-English eh. 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Yeah, lek. 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Anong backlow attack? Back row attack. 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
0: Well, I guess the important thing is whatever he's saying, it translates into something positive on the court. Ngayon, Rex, Coach Tai was recently appointed as the new head coach of the Alas Pilipinas women's team. So, ano yung magiging epekto nito? Is he gonna stay on as your coach sa Criss Cross? And what do you think his impact will be with the national team sa women's side?
1: Yes, I believe Coach Tai will stay sa team namin. It's good na naging coach siya ng Alas kasi syempre more insights din sa volleyball na pwedeng madala niya sa team namin. 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Dahil si Coach Tai yan. 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And excited ako for the Alas team. And good luck kay Coach Tai and sa women's.
0: Maganda siguro, my experience ng mga new generation. Yan, sina Bella Belen, sina Angel Canino, yung military-style training ni Coach Tai. Mas lalo siguro lalakas yung mga yon. But Rex, you've played with some of the best players and I feel very fortunate to have covered you guys during your time with Ateneo in the UAP and then national team kayo nila. Mark Espejo, Brian Bagunas, you played against him, became his teammate. And then you still play with Kim Malabunga, who's still a beast. Ngayon, bagong generation na, mga Jude Garcia, ayan na si Noel Campton, Adi Villados, your setter, just to name a few. How would you compare yung landscape ng Philippine volleyball pre-pandemic to the current era of Philippine men's volleyball?
1: Yung pre-pandemic was a big what if sa generation na yun kasi sobrang pa-boom na yung men's volleyball and then the pandemic happened. So, if I were to compare yung generation namin sa current generation, siguro sasantabi ko muna si Espejo and si Bagunas. Mm-hmm. Pero I think mas mataas yung level of play ngayon.
0: Ooh.
1: Maybe because they had players to look up to. Kasi nung time namin, wala kaming pinapanood before growing up. So I think baka mas competitive ngayon kasi mas exposed sila sa mga tournaments. And I think kapag mas magaling sila, we did our job sa generation namin kasi naka-inspire kami ng next generation.
0: And that's great insight coming from somebody who played in both eras, the pre-pandemic and the current era. And nakakabitin yung ating usapan ngayon. I only have time for one last question. So Rex, You're age 31 now, still very young, but you've already done so much sa volleyball. Ang dami mo nang napanalunang championships. You played for the national team. Meron ka pa bang mga goals na hinahabol in your sport

0: And what are those goals that you want to achieve bago mo sabihin na okay na ako, maybe I can do something else, maybe I can focus on my painting? Well, what are those, Rex?
1: Ngayon kasi siguro yung iniisip ko palagi is kaya ko pa. So before everything said and done, gusto ko nabigay ko yung lahat before I focus on art, kasi that's what I do besides volleyball. Feel ko kaya ko pa makaipon ng ibang championships, ng more championships before I retire.
0: So trophy farming, tuloy ang championship trophy farming ni Rex Intel. Brother, thank you so much for joining me here
1: on
0: the show. And congrats on another championship. And with that, thank you for joining us tonight. We'll see you guys again next week on The Scorecard, where sports is our business and business is our sport on the Bilyonario News Channel. This is Anton Rojas. Have a blessed evening, everybody, and happy weekend. And with that, thank you for joining us. We'll see you again on The Scorecard, where sports is our business and business is our sport on the Bilyonario News Channel. This is Anton Rojas. Have a blessed week.

Good afternoon, I'm Francis Polbe. Today on Newsfeed Weekend, the National Union of Journalists of the Philippines marked World Press Freedom Day, vowing to push back against attacks on media. The group recorded 242 violations under the Marcos Jr. administration, with 43% allegedly linked to state forces and at least 10 journalists killed. While police classified two cases as non-work-related, the NUJP said justice remains elusive, as perpetrators have not been brought to justice. The group also flagged red tagging, legal harassment, and the continued detention of journalist Prency May Kumpo. It warns that a climate of impunity persists and is calling on the public to defend press freedom and democracy. Frustrated passengers were left stranded after bankrupt discount carrier Spirit Airlines suspended operations on Saturday following a sharp rise in jet fuel prices tied to the ongoing Iran conflict. The collapse marks the industry's first major failure linked to the war, which has disrupted global oil routes and pushed up fuel costs. At Orlando International Airport, board screen showed a wave of canceled Spirit flights, leaving travelers scrambling for alternatives. Passengers said they received no immediate refunds or travel assistance, forcing many to pay for expensive last-minute rebookings. Spirit Airlines, which accounted for about 5% of U.S. flights last year, is the largest U.S. carrier to fail in two decades. And those are the news this hour. I'm Francis Polbe. Stay tuned for the latest updates on the Agenda Weekend later at 6 o'clock, only here on the Millenario News Channel. Good afternoon.

In this Mass, we include in our prayers the following intentions. For those celebrating their birthdays, Editha Sablan and Marga Villanueva. For the healing of Erlinda Tan Magno and Audrey Flores. For the repose of the soul of Francisco Paco Malyari S.J., Adelpha Paz Esportero, Ethel Suril, Pasi Teopaco, and Mike Lim. 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

Ted and Linda Ferrer, Elo Santiago, Marisa Makuha, Annie Bautista, Bobby Guevara, Felice Silayan, Kathy, Sammy, Michael, Sam, and Kai, Barry and Thelma Macasiar, and the Modesto family. 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

0: the Word of God strong in our lives. Keep the spirit of hope and the grace of healing alive every day. This is Keep the Faith, a daily celebration of the Holy Eucharist on Radyo Katipunan. Remain still as we welcome the light of the Word in our hearts.
1: Good morning, brothers and sisters. Welcome to Keep the Faith, the daily celebration of the Holy Eucharist with the Jesuits here on Radyo Katipunan. Today is the fifth Sunday of Easter. Our presider for this morning's celebration is Reverend Father Bill Abbott of the Society of Jesus. Let us all rise and join in the singing of our entrance hymn.

0: In the name of the Father, and of the Son, and of the Holy Spirit.
1: Amen.
0: The Lord be with you.
1: And with your spirit.
0: So good morning, everyone. We continue the spirit of Easter in these days that we celebrate his resurrection. Opening our hearts to God's mercy and his strength, we bring ourselves to the Lord as inviting us to be part of his celebration. And we ask him to open us even more to his mercy and his goodness and to lead us in the ways of truth and faith. We take a moment to ask for forgiveness for our sins. Lord, you died and rose to share your life with us. Lord, have mercy.
1: Lord, have mercy.
0: You call sinners to come and be part of the great wonder that you're sharing. Christ, have mercy.
1: Christ, have mercy.
0: You intercede with us always with the Father. Lord, have mercy.
1: Lord, have mercy.
0: And may Almighty God have mercy on us, forgive us our sins, and bring us all to everlasting life.
1: Amen.
0: Glory to God in the highest.
1: And on earth, peace to people of good will. We praise you, we bless you, we adore you, we glorify you. We give you thanks for your great glory. Lord God, heavenly King, O God, almighty Father, Lord Jesus Christ, only begotten Son, Lord God, Lamb of God, Son of the Father, you take away the sins of the world, have mercy on us.

0: You take away the sins of the world, receive our prayer. You are seated at the right hand of the Father, have mercy on us. For you alone are the Holy One, you alone are the Lord, you alone are the Most High Jesus Christ, with the Holy Spirit, in the glory of God the Father. Amen.
1: Amen. Let us pray. Almighty, ever-living God, constantly accomplish the Paschal mystery within us, so that those you are pleased to make new in holy baptism may, under your protective care, bear much fruit and come to the joys of life eternal. We ask this through our Lord Jesus Christ, your Son, who lives and reigns with you in the unity of the Spirit, God, forever and ever.
0: Amen. In the first reading, inspired by the Spirit, the young community of believers in Jerusalem grows in number and in organization. 7 men are selected as deacons to assist the apostles.
2: A reading from the Acts of the Apostles. As the number of disciples continued to grow, the Hellenists complained against the Hebrews because their widows were being neglected in the daily distribution. So the 12 called together the community of the disciples and said, "It is not right for us to neglect the word of God to serve at table. Brothers, select from among you 7 reputable men, filled with the Spirit and wisdom, whom we shall appoint to this task, whereas we shall devote ourselves to prayer and to the ministry of the word." The proposal was acceptable to the whole community, so they chose Stephen, a man filled with faith and the Holy Spirit, also Philip, Prochorus, Nicanor, Timon, Parmenas, and Nicholas of Antioch, a convert to Judaism. They presented these men to the apostles, who prayed and laid hands on them. The word of God continued to spread, and the number of the disciples in Jerusalem increased greatly. Even a large group of priests were becoming obedient to the faith. The word of the Lord.
0: Thanks be to God.
2: Lord, let your mercy be on us as we place our trust in you.
0: Lord, let your mercy be on us as we place our trust in you.
2: Exalt you just in the Lord. Praise from the upright as fitting. Give thanks to the Lord on the harp. With a 10-stringed lyre, chant his praises.
0: Lord, let your mercy be on us as we place our trust in you.
2: Upright is the word of the Lord, and all his works are trustworthy. He loves justice and right. Of the kindness of the Lord, the earth is full.
0: Lord, let your mercy be on us as we place our trust in you.
2: See, the eyes of the Lord are upon those who fear him, upon those who hope for his kindness, to deliver them from death and to preserve them in spite of famine.
0: Lord, let your mercy be on us as we place our trust in you. In the second reading, Christian believers are like living stones which make up the holy temple of God. This is grace as well as responsibility.
2: A reading from the first letter of St. Peter. Beloved, come to him, a living stone rejected by human beings, but chosen and precious in the sight of God. And like living stones, let yourselves be built into a spiritual house, to be a holy priesthood, to offer spiritual sacrifices acceptable to God through Jesus Christ. For it says in Scripture, "Behold, I am laying a stone in Zion, a cornerstone, chosen and precious, and whoever believes in it shall not be put to shame. Therefore, its value is for you who have faith, but for those without faith, the stone that the builders rejected has become the cornerstone, and a stone that will make people stumble, and a rock that will make them fall."

0: they stumble by disobeying the word, as is their destiny. You are a chosen race, a royal priesthood, a holy nation, a people of his own, so that you may announce the praises of him who called you out of darkness into his wonderful light. The word of the Lord.
1: Thanks be to God.
0: Alleluia, alleluia. I am the way, the truth, and the life, says the Lord. No one comes to the Father except through me.
1: Alleluia, alleluia.
2: The Lord be with you.
1: And with your spirit.
2: A reading from the Holy Gospel according to John.
1: Glory to you, O Lord.
2: Jesus said to his disciples, "Do not let your hearts be troubled. You have faith in God, have faith also in me. In my Father's house there are many dwelling places. If there were not, would I have told you that I'm going to prepare a place for you? And if I go and prepare a place for you, I will come back again and take you to myself, so that where I am, you also may be. Where I am going, you know the way." Thomas said to him, "Master, we don't know where you're going. How can we know the way?" Jesus said to him, "I am the way, the truth, and the life. No one comes to the Father except through me. If you know me, then you will also know my Father. From now on, you do know him and have seen him." Philip said to him, "Master, show us the Father, and that will be enough for us." Jesus said to him, "Have I been with you for so long a time, and you still do not know me, Philip? Whoever has seen me has seen the Father. How can you say, 'Show us the Father'? Do you not believe that I am in the Father, and the Father is in me? The words that I speak to you, I do not speak on my own. The Father who dwells in me is doing his works. Believe me that I am in the Father, and the Father is in me, or else believe because of the works themselves. Amen, amen, I say to you, whoever believes in me will do the works that I do, and will do greater ones than these, because I am going to the Father." The Gospel of the Lord.
1: Praise to you, Lord Jesus Christ.
2: The Sunday readings during the Easter season bring out for us the different aspects of the mystery of the risen Lord. That his body was not just stolen, that he's not a ghost, that he abides with us in a very personal, if not invisible, way, and that he's concerned about us as the Good Shepherd. Today's gospel gives us a very profound teaching, really, that the resurrection was not just simply coming back to life, resuscitation. Jesus just didn't wake up and go on as before. He's glorified, fully endowed with the reality of God. Thomas's statement in another part of John, "My Lord and my God," he tells Jesus. We sometimes say sitting at the right hand of the Father, a royal image that points in the same direction, really. As a matter of fact, today's gospel points to a mystery of the Trinity, really, the great feast that will conclude the Easter Pentecost mystery in another couple of weeks. The Father is in me, and I am in the Father. That's Trinitarian language, really. We shy away from speaking about the Trinity because most Catholics have a hard time discussing it, except for the formulas like 1 and 3, 3 and 1. But in fact, we all tend to take the great mystery that is God and kind of pull it down to where we can grasp it with our minds, what we're familiar with. God becomes like the big boss and big manager, like when you work for San Miguel.

God is the president way up there on top somewhere, but still part of the company. And yet we have to remind ourselves that God goes far beyond what our minds can imagine. He's not part of the framework we live in, we work in. He's beyond San Miguel, beyond all the companies like San Miguel. He's in a totally different framework. The theologians tell us that what we can say and know of God is nothing compared to what we do not know. We think of the universe around us, you know, go out and take a look at the stars at night, and we kind of think of them as all being painted on a big ceiling above us, very high, but somehow what we can see and grasp. And yet we are told that the lights we see at night are of a great variety of distances and nature. The moon looks so big, but it's tiny compared with the sun. And some of those little specks of light are not even stars. They're whole galaxies, billions of stars, but so far away that they hardly register. We cannot imagine the distances. For us, it's easier to imagine them painted on a big ceiling way up on high. We're like the little children who think the whole world is their sala or their backyard. Or like someone snapping a picture of Manila as he lands at the airport and saying, "That's Manila." It's a tiny reflection of the reality that's there. How much more of God? There's that famous story of St. Augustine walking along the beach, pondering the mystery of the Trinity, and he sees a little boy who had dug a hole in the sand and was going back and forth to the water to fill his bucket and empty it into the hole. "What are you doing?" Augustine asked. "I'm transferring the ocean into my hole," replied the boy. "Oh, my silly child, you cannot empty the ocean into that hole. It's impossible." "Yeah, but far more possible than your being able to understand the mystery of God," said the child, and then he disappeared. Before God, we can only kneel and be in awe. How marvelously beyond us you are, Lord. We're nothing compared to you. How could we even hope to enter into your presence? But wait, Jesus tells us he goes to prepare a place for us, that where I am, you also may be. And this is the part of the wonder of the resurrection mystery, of what God has done for us in Christ. This immense and absolutely other God, the one our puny minds and imaginations can never even begin to grasp. He's taken the first step. He's reached out to us to be with us. And isn't that what Jesus represents for us, that though God, our Father and Creator, is utterly beyond our reality, like the stars so utterly beyond the high ceiling above our heads, yet within God is the capacity to reach out for us, to come close to us, to enter our world. And this side of God is what we call the Word, the Son, the second person of the Trinity, the Word who becomes flesh and dwells among us. Another fantastic mystery that we cannot even begin to understand. And yet because of that, whoever sees Jesus in a real sense has glimpsed the Father, or better, has been in the presence of the Father, whom our minds cannot grasp. And the resurrection, far from being reduced to Jesus just waking up from the dead, means that Christ has become glorified, his human being with us, his nature being like us, is now fully drawn back into the glory of the divine. And even more wonderfully, his glorification opens the way for us, too, to enter that divine reality. We now have access to God, a God who in his immensity and total otherness is so much turned toward us, valuing us, loving us, knowing us each by name, caring for our every moment and effort. And this wondrous gift is what the first letter of Peter hints at in the second reading, when he calls Christians a chosen race, a royal priesthood, a holy nation,
a people of

0: of his own, so that you may announce the praises of him who called you out of darkness into his wonderful light. We want to allow that light to continue to shine in our lives, drawing us beyond the narrow little concerns and troubles that we have. Jesus tells us where he is, we shall also be, and that with him is truth and life. He is the way to the divine, the great bridge that branches beyond where we are to where God is. So let us renew our faith in him who is with the Father. His glorified life is lived for us and enables us to do the works he does, and even greater ones, he says, because his power, his presence, his care, his concern rest on us and make us a people who live renewed by the promise he gives that all he has will be shared with us. It's hard to even start to give thanks for something like that. No wonder Alleluia is the Easter cry. Praise God, Alleluia, now and forever. Amen. And as we continue our Mass, then, let us turn our hearts to our loving God and profess our faith once again. I believe in God, the Father Almighty,
1: creator of heaven and earth, and in Jesus Christ, his only Son, our Lord, who was conceived by the Holy Spirit, born of the Virgin Mary, suffered under Pontius Pilate,

0: Let us pray. O Lord, graciously be present to your people and lead those you have imbued with heavenly mysteries to pass from former ways to newness of life. We ask this through Christ our Lord.
1: Amen.
0: The Lord be with you.
1: And with your spirit.
0: May Almighty God bless you all always, the Father, the Son, and the Holy Spirit.
1: Amen.
0: We go to love and serve the Lord.
1: Thanks be to God.

me. When I was young, when I was in grade one, my dream was to become the president. I really believe that. And then my parents told me, maybe you can consider being a lawyer na lang. While a home can be, you know, your dream home, first of all, it needs to serve its purpose, just to provide, you know, security and shelter. And I always say to myself, I hope that every home buyer who goes home tonight, so what? My dad's was more of a general concept in his head, right? We had to turn that into action plan, into a strategy. That's why we decided to make Uvia Land really, you know, premier family living experience, which is how do you now operationalize putting the home buyer in the center. Now it makes a lot of sense to me, and it's a guiding factor that we use every day. And the first one is really the whole don't give up attitude. And the second one would really be every home that we build and we turn over to our home buyer has to be a house that we're willing to live in.

What is the single biggest investment that a Filipino will make that they can live in and use? And at the end of their career or the end of their life, they can actually hand over this nest egg to the next generation. Our approach in finding developments is that there has to be like a major artery by the government. We have to make sure that they understand that it's not just you living in a house, you live in a community.

0: You have to respect your neighbors. You have to conduct yourself in a manner in which you also want to be treated. Right before the pandemic, we had an investor come in.
1: And I wanted to make sure that we were going to deliver what we had committed. So, and that year, 2020 year started, you know, we had a whole town hall, Arara, you know, we're going to get this done. Everybody was so ready. And then, boom, March 18, 2020, like, what's going on? Lockdown, what's going on? But then we knew that we had, we were so determined to deliver. And then, housing sales were rising. My dad said, you know, people are stuck at home. They realize they want to live in a nicer home. So when the sales came in, I remember so vividly, my sales at that time, Janine, she was like, ma'am, we're going to do online reservations. I was like, yeah, sounds good, but who's going to buy a house? The agents are saying, the clients are coming. You know, they're doing virtual and they just want to move in. So that's when the whole house easy thing was also very, very effective. You buy a house today, in 3 months, you can move in. And really, you really show more of yourself during the difficult times than the good time. So when it comes to my organization, everybody knows that, in the most difficult client or the most difficult situation, I'll be in the front line with you until now. Yeah. I'll drop everything if there's a very, if there's a somebody that we have to talk to, so that in the future, my own managers and everybody else that will come after them, they will know that there is no job too small to be done in this organization. When people say, oh, gawa ka ng socialized or gawa ka ng low cost housing, because it's relative. Cost is relative, right? For you, it may seem like it's low cost if you're a banker or if you're a high up executive. For you, muray yan, muray yung bahay. But for the person that's buying it, that represents the hard work. And I always say to myself, I hope that every home buyer who goes home tonight feels that same of relaxation. So I think every project that we open with a partner is a risk. We're very big on training our sales force, how to serve their clients, how to screen. From the moment you buy a home with a VLAN, so you'll have you'll be in contact with the sales. Then you get turned over to your account officer. So your account officer is going to be with you all the way until the house turns over. I know for others it's not the same, but I guess for me is, head down, stick to your plan, and let your success speak for itself.

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0: Minsan, endurance just looks like hindi ka nagwawala sa gate number 14. Alam mo, minsan in the moment, init na init yung ulo mo at gumagawa ka ng eksena pero hindi mo alam. Nagre-record, nagpa-Facebook Live pala yung sa tabi mo at mamaya napapahiya ka. We can't control every delay, but we can control how we show up in a delay. Steady, respectful, clear. That's the Filipino heart. Endurance is not being silent, it's staying steady under pressure. Mm-hmm. In a country that waits a lot, how we wait says a lot. Ladies and gentlemen, and that's what matters. Watch this.
1: What matters?
0: A rapper, vlogger, entrepreneur who proved endurance isn't about an overnight success, it's about staying power. Ladies and gentlemen, studio audience, give it up for Bugoy na Koy Koy! Yeah, boy!
2: Come on, baby.
0: Well, looking fresh, ha?
2: Yes.
0: So, Bugoy na Koy Koy and I, nagkilala kami dahil dito sa G Studios. Mm-hmm. 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
3: Well, iba-iba yung pagkakilala ng mga tao sa akin, eh. Kasi minsan kilala nila ako sa podcast, minsan sa music ko, minsan sa relationship ko na kaiba dahil nga meron akong tatlong girlfriends.
0: Mamaya, pag-usapan natin yung tatlong girlfriend. Minsan apat, di ba?
3: Yes, nagiging apat din siya.
0: And then is it still growing? Pwede lima?
3: Kung ano ibigay sa akin ng universe.
0: Bigay ng universe. Let's talk about that later. Let's go behind first here. So again, how did Bugoy na Koy Koy start? I mean, I see in your head right here, it says Sorrento. What is Sorrento to you?
3: Sorrento, neighborhood siya namin sa Bacoor. Okay. Doon ako lumaki talaga. And tumira din ako sa States.
0: Okay.
3: Umipat ako sa States. Then bumalik ako.
0: But you really grew up in Sorrento?
3: Sa Sorrento talaga, marami akong natutunan.

0: It's a possibility that could happen, certainly.
1: Yan ang panibagong babala ni U.S. President Donald Trump.
2: Or they reduced excise taxes. But remember, we have a percentage tax. And with the increase in prices of petroleum, I think, already more than made up. And we will have more tax revenue losses if we do not support the purchasing power of our people.
1: Tutol din si Leyco sa argumento ng economic managers ng gobyerno. Bagaman kailangan niyang balansehin ang interest ng lahat, mas lalago

0: A famous song once said, "Girls just want to have fun." For some, we just want to go to work, go through our day. But the biggest challenge is keeping ourselves presentable on fleek without taking much of our time. And I can totally relate. How can we jump from day to night looks is not easy as it seems. Let me ask some experts to help us all girlies out there.
1: Alam niyo naman guys, I have a very busy schedule. I just came from my noontime show in Abante. And so I have to meet my friends. But I don't have time na, and I'm so tired to do my makeup. And so I'm just so blessed that I have friends that I can use to put makeup on me. And today Miss Chinky is going to help me have a brunch look. Miss Chinky. Miss Chinky is really popular in the bridal looks. Mm-hmm. But today we're doing a brunchy because I just got engaged.
2: Congratulations.
1: And I have to show my face to my friends.
2: Okay. So and we want to look a little bridal today.
1: Yeah. So cutie, pretty, pinky. Okay, Miss Chinky, what are we doing for today?
2: Actually, even in practice, for me, I think the more natural looks are the trickier ones because you're this close.
1: Mm-hmm.
2: So you want it to look seamless, you mm-hmm. want to look fresh. Since you'll be meeting the girls, I don't really want to touch your base so much already because the more you pile on, the cakier it'll get.
1: Mm-hmm.
2: For now, if you just want to touch up your base, you want to mm-hmm. blot it first. Like me, I get like a sponge and then I cover it with some tissue.
1: Mm-hmm.
2: Then you just press and roll. Because if you rub, friction will remove the base. So when you're blotting, so we let the setting spray kind of settle mm-hmm. in first. So you just like press and roll. You really don't want to rub because you're just trying to mattify again. Mm-hmm. So you apply a very thin layer lang of the primer.
1: Mm-hmm.
2: So if you look down, please. So anyway, so I'll add a little color pa. Kasi mm-hmm. parang looking

0: reasons, but it also has a lot of other benefits. It has three styles. One is medical qigong, the one that's most popular. Acupuncture falls under it. There's spiritual qigong, so basically you use energy to feel more connected to the divine. Meditation. And the third one is called martial qigong. So this is where tai chi falls under. Basically, martial qigong is when you use energy to make the body more powerful. Medical qigong is when you work with energy so that you have more vitality, basically for health, wellness, longevity, etc. Wow. Yeah, so that's more or less the definition of qigong. But literally, qigong means qi is life force energy. Gong is work or the skill that you acquire from working with energy.
1: Actually, tai chi is a type of qigong as well. Tai Chi became more popular than Qigong, pero right now, Qigong also has its own followers na rin. It started with Tai Chi, but Tai Chi is a martial arts, pero very few people consider Tai Chi as a martial arts.
2: I didn't know it was a martial art because I see a lot of people doing it in parks. So I was really intrigued, lalo na when my doctors have recommended it. Would you recommend Tai Chi or Qigong for me?
0: Would recommend both.
2: Wow.
0: Yeah. They tend to make you feel more relaxed. And when you're relaxed, the circulation of your energy is unhindered. So you tend to have a more balanced state. You have clarity of mind and you don't have a lot of unnecessary tension in the body.
1: With regards to Tai Chi, as I've said, it became one of the most recommended exercise because of the slowness of movement. Pero with the slowness, you have to have that stability pa rin. There is such term as rooting, bale. Your connection to the ground, it has to be very stable. We have this what we call centering. Centering is connecting your upper and the lower body. Meaning when you move, it has to be like you're moving as one. The entire body should be moving simultaneously.
2: Master, ilang years po kailangan bago namin ma-master yung Tai Chi and Qigong?
1: Totally still depend upon the person. Tai Chi and Qigong is a continuous process. Even though you already know one form, sometimes you discover something different that you need to adjust or you need to modify or add something.
2: So we always see people in park or sometimes in malls. Most of them are of older age. Now, is Tai Chi and Qigong only for the older crowd or is it for everybody?
1: Tai Chi is definitely for everybody, but the thing is, it will take a lot of dedication, passion for you to be able to maintain yung interest mo. It's not necessarily for elderly. Na-identify lang siya sa ganun because of the slowness of the movement. Pero moving slow is actually harder compared to moving fast.
2: Yes, actually, because going slower, you need more patience.
1: And you need more stability with the balance.
2: For someone like me po na beginner, where do I start?
1: You can start with some of those Tai Chi or Qigong movement muna. Pero you have to build your body para maging adapted ka sa movement. It's better for you to learn how to move the way of the Tai Chi or the Qigong rather than knowing the forms. So the structure consists of yung connection mo sa ground, then yung connection ng lower body with the upper body through the center. Yung connection sa ground, each foot should be properly distributed yung weight. So yun yung balance. Imagine that you're holding the ground with the foot. And of course, for you to be able to create yung structure na maayos, dun mo palang sisimulang i-ano yung movement. And you have to incorporate the breathing.
0: Just to add to what Master Ton said about age, these days there are a lot of like lifestyle diseases, even the younger generation. And I feel like Qigong and Tai Chi, they can really help a lot in like just bringing balance again to the body. So if you're too stressed, you can transform stress into vitality. If you practice Qigong, you practice Tai Chi, we can better manage those external forces.
1: Pero as I've said earlier, the most important thing is the way how you move. That's the most important. If you're moving in a fluid motion and you're more relaxed and your mind is become adapted to the form, that's actually a mastery in my book, I mean.
2: For someone like me who wants to start, saan po ako pupunta para I learn the steps?
0: We do have classes, twice a week classes, Tuesdays and Saturdays, Barangay San Andres in Cainta. We do it inside Greenwoods. It's sponsored by our barangay and LGU. Some of the scheduled Sunday classes with Peace Blossoms Internal Art Society. Yeah. So
1: or class na we're promoting is in UP Diliman. At the back of the admin building,

0: Near the oblation.
1: I see this beautiful majestic sword. And then you also have pamaypay.
2: Also a weapon. These are weapons in Tai Chi. You can also see this as a weapon in Wushu. Basically, it's just a practice on how you extend your energy beyond the body. So you're able to work with an external thing to help you have more command of your energy, more command of your intention, and etc.
0: It's more on you're trying to learn how to use that energy from the body to reject that cheat.
1: I love it. I cannot wait to try it now, master and teacher. Is it possible po I get a one-on-one class by the two amazing teachers?
3: Yes, of course.
1: Yay, I'm so excited.
2: Let's do it.
1: Let's navigate my energy.

0: From finding balance within, let's talk about the kind of balance that really matters. Life, work, and family. My next guest is someone who thrives in high-pressure situations as a publicist. But at home, he takes on an even more important role, being a hands-on single dad. Let's welcome Ferdy Salvador. Let's talk about image, influence, and finding your place in today's culture. Do you stand out? How do you build a brand, and what actually lasts? Our guest has spent years in media, branding, and public relations, helping shape how personalities and brands are seen in the public eye. Usapang mayaman tayo, malinis, mayaman, mabango, with the Ferdy.
1: Wow, you make me sound so old and para akong nilabhan.
0: You are the iconic Ferdy ng BNC.
1: Oh, thank
0: Seeing
1: you.
0: Seeing you in Agenda, also in Daily Dish, but you're always looking so polished, well put together.
1: Thank you.
0: Beautiful.
1: Thank you. You always look polished and well put together.
0: Because nandyan ka sis.
1: No, because you love what you do.
0: Aww.
1: Diba? If yes. You don't like what you do, you look sloppy. So.
0: Yes. Ay, ganun pala yun. Yeah. So, kailangan in love ka sa work.
1: Yes.
0: I love it.
1: That's branding.
0: That's branding. Wait, my question.
1: Yes.
0: What is branding to you?
1: Branding to me is having to put your best foot forward to make sure that you attain your goals, whatever they may be. Mm-hmm. So branding can be the way you walk, the way you talk, the way you look, the way you cook, the way you entertain. Those are all branding exercises mm-hmm. of a person. Mm-hmm. So whatever you want to push forward, especially like you are a multi-hyphenate as well. You're a beauty queen, you're a TV personality, you're a radio personality, and soon to be Mrs. So, so what do you want to project is branding to me.
0: I love it. Yeah. Do you characterize all of the personalities that you meet as parang mabilis mo bang ma-categorize ang branding nila?
1: No.
0: Per se.
1: No, because that's an exercise that's for work.
0: Mm.
1: Because I'll give you an example. Okay. Diba ma social media tayo. We like to post a lot of different things, and if it's my own personal time, you'll never see the people I'm with.
0: Ah.
1: Because that's my personal time. Uh-oh. So same token with the people that I meet or I hang out with, I don't judge them for their whatevers mm-hmm. because that's for work.
0: Mm.
1: Yeah.
0: Doon kami takot, actually. Kami lahat ng anchors dito sa BNC because he is our brand consultant.
1: Grabe.

0: Mm-hmm. Whether you're riding a tricycle or whether you're riding a private jet.
1: Mm. Okay, for people who wants to start building their brand.
0: Yes.
1: Where do we start?
0: Be authentic.
1: Be authentic.
0: Be authentic. What's unique about you? I'll ask you, what's unique about you, Bea?
1: Ano ka rin?
0: Okay, so that's unique. You don't have to put on a facade to become an it person or a person of note. Authenticity is key. Mm. Making sure that your audience can relate to you or want to find out what you're doing. That's I think that's the building blocks of being a notable it person, if you want to say.
1: I love it. Okay, I know you love fashion, you love everything shiny and all. How did that love for beautiful things started?
0: Ever since I guess it's innate. My great grandmother has always had a penchant for beautiful things. I got it also from my mom. She taught me how to look at pieces. Mm. And then I guess it just developed over the years because I don't want to look gusgusin when I'm presenting myself to somebody. Even in pambahay, it has to be matching. I've got a child and I don't find it difficult to balance because she's priority number one. So, kung priority number one is my child, it means to say everything else has to follow. All the moving parts. How am I going to send her to school? Uh-huh. How am I going to pay for her medical bills? How am I going to spend for her trips? Uh-huh. All those things. So, that's why I work like a carabao to make sure that those are all taken care of.
1: Wow.
0: And the rest is a bonus.
2: You're such a great parent.
0: Well, that depends who's saying it.
1: Working as a carabao but looking so glamorous on top of it. Thank you so much, Ferdy, for being with us and giving us your time.
0: It's
1: I know
0: my
1: you're
0: pleasure.
1: Very, very busy. May agenda pa siya. Thank you so much, Ferdy. Again, once again, the most beautiful, the most charismatic, and the most creative Ferdy Salvador.
0: They bamboozled me for this interview, I'm telling you.
3: Queens do not just wear the crown. They define what it means for generations. Our next feature is about grace, purpose, and legacy. Let us take a look at one of our forever queens, Margie Moran.
4: Girls, the first runner-up is Miss USA, Miss Philippines, is Miss Universe.

that was a special evening 40 years ago, the year when I was crowned Miss Universe. And I hope that tonight will be special for me.

K-pop is continuing its global takeover as Filipino hits major international stages. Beanie performed at Coachella, while SB19 is heading to Japan's Summer Sonic Festival, marking huge milestones for original Pinoy music on world stage. Meanwhile, the Miss World pageant is heading to Vietnam for its 73rd edition, happening on September 5, 2026, as one of the most prestigious international competitions. All eyes on who will take home the next crown. And in beauty, a noticeable shift is underway in the world of aesthetics. More people are moving away from heavy fillers and Botox and turning to regenerative treatments that focus on skin quality, firmness, and long-term results, proving that less is more. Those are some of the latest updates in P-pop, beauty, and pageantry. And that's why we Rampa, to discover new ways to take care of yourself, connecting with people who inspire you, and celebrating stories that deserve to be told. So whether it's trying something new, having that conversation, or simply taking a moment for yourself, go for it. I'm Bea Santiago, and I'll see you in our next Go Rampa with Me.

Truly inspiring, right? Now let us catch up on what's making waves. From pop culture to trending moments everyone's talking about.

0: Justice Committee unanimously voted for the existence of probable cause, then I can say that the Justice Committee has a position now, and that is in favor of the existence of probable cause. No? Having said that, we hope to defend it before the plenary. We hope we get the support of at least one third of the justice members so as to be able to transmit it to the Senate. And when we reach the Senate, we hope to convince the senator judges for us to be able to get the necessary decision for conviction.
1: There was a lot of manifestations and questions on how to proceed. Let's start with the first one. This is opening that box that was right in front of you. Sabi mo nga, nung huling hearing, so near yet so far. I'm not sure if those were your exact words. But that took a while because there were a number of House Justice members who would have rather not opened it. And there were some who said, let's open it. Looking back at some of the arguments or statements made, sabi naman kasi ng iba, mandato natin ito. This is a part of the House's siguro responsibility because the House was mandated to promulgate its own rules. In fact, in Section 7 of your House rules, it states that too. But there were also some who said, we have enough probable cause. Why go there? It might cause a problem. Baka hindi na talaga kailangan yan. At baka maging problema pa rin. And I recall that there was a time that it was Congressman Shell Diokno who had an opposite stance of that compared to Congresswoman Laila De Lima. Sabi mo nga, hindi sila magkakampi doon sa opening of the BIR records. Your position was what about that? What exactly was your position? Did you want it opened?
0: Personally, my position really is not to open. Sabi ko nga kanina, we've gone a long way already in spite of the so many challenges and petitions before the Supreme Court. Let us not take the risk. After all, you are saying that there is enough evidence already to support the existence of probable cause. Since day one, I've been telling this to them, Pinky. We are taking the conservative route. We are taking the safer road. So let us be consistent in as far as the issue of opening the box is concerned. Let us remain conservative. That is my personal position.
1: What happens next?
0: So we directed already the committee to prepare the necessary committee report. And that should include the resolution setting forth the articles of impeachment, no? This will be transmitted to all the justice members because they need to read and study all the documents so that they will be able to come up with an informed decision. When we vote for the approval of the committee report, that will happen on May 4, 10 o'clock in the morning. After our committee hearing or approval of the committee report on May 4, we will be transmitting it to the plenary. And now it is for the plenary to transmit copies of the same to the parties. That includes the complainant and the respondent vice president. And also all the members of the House, so that when we do the plenary vote, they will be able to come up as well with an informed decision because they were given the opportunity to read and study all the documents, most especially the articles of impeachment and the attached evidence.
1: All right. Among the documents and the personalities who have showed up, during the three hearings, the three clarificatory questions during the hearings, which among them, Congresswoman, is for you personally the strongest among the grounds? I mean, we've talked about confidential funds. We've talked about alleged bribery, alleged unexplained wealth, and even threats and acts of destabilization. Doon po sa the ones that I've identified, which one for you would be the strongest?
0: Para sa akin, Pinky, all of them are strong. Strong grounds to to impeach the vice president, no? Let us remember dun sa issue ng

Special Fund. During the clarificatory hearing, na-present pati yung decision denying the appeal and the additional 3 notices of disallowance. With regards to bribery, you will remember this was expressly admitted by the 3 officials of the DepEd. Pagdating naman dito sa unexplained wealth, very much telling yung SALN versus the AMLAC report. There is really a very big disparity, which I do not even know how the vice president will be able to explain that, no? Napakalaking disparity between the SALN presented by the ombudsman and the covert transaction and suspicious transactions presented by the AMLAC. Pagdating naman dito sa grave threat, I totally agree with Congresswoman Laila De Lima that the video itself is the best evidence of the threat committed by the vice president. He even shared the Latin maxim which says, res ipsa loquetur, the video speaks for itself, no? So sa akin, personally, Pinky, all of these 3 grounds are very strong. Mm-hmm.

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0: Let's get on point with his spokesperson, Attorney Neil Abayon. Attorney, nice to meet you. Thank you for your time.
1: Good evening po.
0: So, sa mga hindi nakakakilala, bago ho kayong talagang spokesperson ni Attorney Manscarpio?
1: Yes, very recent lang po. Last Monday lang. Okay. Finalize yung engagement.
0: What happened? Are you friends? Do you know each other from the past? Why the need for a spokesperson?
1: So, si Attorney Mans, that's the first time I met him. Si VP Sara, I've had some interaction before during my days as a former congressman in the 17th Congress. But from 2019 onwards, wala naman akong interaction with them. And then maybe they just needed someone who can explain to the public. That's why he engaged my services.
0: Did you have any reservations about being his spokesperson?
1: So I just checked if I had any conflicts of interest because I'm also a practicing lawyer. And wala naman. And then I asked him about his plans, legal plans. Then mukhang nag-aalay naman po kami. So I accepted the legal adventure, so to speak.
0: At taga Davao ho ba kayo?
1: Taga Northern Samar.
0: Northern Samar.
1: Waray and Bisaya.
0: Okay. Yes. Okay, so again, that's Attorney Abayon. For those who, I'm sure you'll start seeing him on television. Lots to talk about.

0: complaint filed. The complaint filed against the BSP governor, the AMLAC executive director, and some congressmen and congresswoman.
1: Yes.
0: Ay, congresswomen. Dalawa, attorney, congresswoman Luistro and congresswoman Laila De Lima.
1: Yes.
0: Nag-file po si attorney Man Scarpio. Together, he was together with his lawyer, attorney Danao. Tama ho, attorney Danao. I think that was Monday, if I'm not mistaken.
1: Monday morning. Yes.
0: That's right, no? Complaint before the Quezon City Prosecutor's Office. Basically, yung sinasabi nila, there was a violation of the Anti-Money Laundering Act,
1: yes,
0: the Bank Secrecy Act, and the Data Privacy Act. Didiretsuhin ko na po ito. Bakit ho

0: And then for the specific, very specific Congress people, sila po kasi yung nag-motion for the issuance of subpoena, second the motion. Pero if you look at the complaint po, there's also yung John and Jane Doe's.
1: Mm-hmm.
0: So once we fully establish conspiracy between all of them, then other individuals could also still be held liable, not named currently.
1: But if there are, let's say, basing from the vote the other day, 58 who ata yung bumoto for the impeachment, for probable cause on Vice President Sara Duterte, would it be fair to say that it would be the 58 also, yung isasama nyo sa...
0: Yung 58 po has nothing to do with this case. The vote yesterday was for probable cause.
1: I know.
0: Yes, so...
1: Pero sila ho kasi yung members ng House Justice Committee, hindi ho ba?
0: Did all 58 also vote for the subpoena? So yung pinakaano po talaga namin currently is the one who moved, then seconded the motion. And then may John and Jane Doe naman po. So there's still a chance na other congressmen and maybe even other resource persons could also be held liable once we establish conspiracy.
1: Okay, quick question on that. How do you establish conspiracy?
0: Once, pag mapakita po namin na may concerted effort to disclose yung AMLAC records. Because the criminal act that was committed here was the illegal disclosure of the AMLAC records that allegedly belongs to Attorney Mance.
1: Mm-hmm.
0: Yes.
1: Says, of course, your camp. Because there are laws being used to protect. What they did and to debunk or to deny what they did, calling it actually illegal. Let's put that. Let's talk about that so we have a better understanding of it. Section 8A of RA 9160 or AMLA has amended. Ito po yung ginamit ni Attorney Danao, hindi ho ba?
0: We use three laws.
1: Okay. Well, this is one of them.
0: Yeah, one of them. Yes, that is correct.
1: Basically, shall not reveal, kasi madalas po niyang sinabi, in any manner,

0: Money Laundering Act talks about AMLAC records, AMLA records. So let's say you make covered transactions, suspicious transactions. If that is submitted to the AMLA, that is already an AMLA record. So, and if you also look at both laws, they have different penal provisions. So you can violate RA 9160 as amended, and you can also violate the bank secrecy.
1: Pwede.
0: Pwede. Those are two different laws. Separately. Plus the Data Privacy Act din po.
1: Uh-uh.
0: Kasi may sensitive personal information na disclose.
1: Mm.
0: So the very basic naman po sa data privacy, if sensitive personal information is illegally disclosed, it also carries penal provisions.
1: And ano yung sensitive information?
0: Yung ano lang po yan eh, if there are multiple information, and then, although it's not, it does not specifically name an individual, but if a reasonable person will view that information, he will be able to identify who that person is. That's considered sensitive.
1: Mm.
0: And if you illegally disclose that, meaning without consent, that, there's also corresponding penal sanctions.
1: Pero paano ho yun kapag sinabing in cases of impeachment?
0: Yung sa AMLA, wala po. If you read Section 8A
1: yeah, dito sa bank secrecy law.
0: Sa bank secrecy? So yung position po namin is there's still no impeachment case. The precedent that we have is the impeachment of Chief Justice Corona. So the bank deposits were disclosed in the impeachment trial court.
1: Mm-hmm.
0: So currently, the House of Representatives, they are performing their constitutional mandate, which is to initiate an impeachment. And as described by the HOR themselves, it's akin to a preliminary investigation. Parehas daw po sa PI.
1: That's right.
0: So in regular PI, wala pong court power ang investigating prosecutor.
1: Akin, but does not necessarily mean that what happens in the PI, they take in hook, line, and sinker. Because also under the Constitution, it says the House shall promulgate its own rules
0: yes.
1: during the impeachment because it yes. says that they have the sole jurisdiction to initiate all impeachment proceedings.
0: Yes.
1: And under Section 7 of their rule, I'm just going to summarize it. It says that they have the authority to issue subpoenas. Kaya dito po napunta si AMLAC. How do you respond to that?
0: So, like what you stated, ma'am, subpoena. Subpoena is different from a court order. So if you read the law, it states there court order or impeachment case. Subpoena pa lang po yun. Subpoena is a different legal process from a court order. A court can issue subpoena, they can also issue court orders.
1: Right. Mm-hmm. And because you basically are saying this is not a court.
0: So, para mas maintindihan po ninyo,
1: sige.
0: In a court proper po kasi, dyan na talaga binabangga, kinoconfront yung evidence, the very specific details, the credibility of witnesses. So dito, since they cannot do that in the HOR initiation level, kasi wala pong right to cross-examine, di ba? So they cannot, in other words, they cannot, it does not fall under the exception kasi wala pa po sila nung ganun na stage that they will confront evidence and then cross-examine, the right to cross-examine. In other words, yung establishing of probable cause does not amount dun sa court level na proceedings in a Senate impeachment
1: trial
0: court.
1: Yeah, but if they say that they have, under Section 7, they have the right to issue subpoenas, ducis tecum,
0: yes.
1: and ad testificandum, sabihin po nila, sinampina ko po yung records ng AMLAC, anong gagawin ng AMLAC? Hindi sumunod?
0: If you read Section 8A po kasi absolute yung terms. Mm. So currently, wala po tayong precedent.
1: 8A of what?
0: 8A of RA 9160
1: okay.
0: as amended.
1: Si AMLA.
0: Shall not disclose in any way.
1: Yan
0: that's the specific word. So since wala pong precedent, that's a very recent amendment po 2021.
1: Okay, you said there's no precedent. I spoke to them to be able to exact accountability, which is through the impeachment proceedings.
0: Mm-mm.
1: Should that be able to supersede, for example, the AMLA as amended in 2021, sir?
0: Can you repeat the question, ma'am?
1: Should an impeachment proceeding under the Constitution supersede? Should it be more important? Should it have more value
0: yes.
1: As compared to the AMLA as amended in 2021, as you were stating a while ago, sir?
0: So it will not supersede kasi yung foundation nga po nung confidentiality laws is also a constitutional provision. So it needs to be balanced. Currently, yung position namin, since the law is absolute, yung confidentiality, Section 8A, we are just enforcing that provision. As to the accountability aspect, ma'am, as if, let's say, umabot sa Senate impeachment trial court, and then we will just take it on a legal step by step.
1: And that's On Point this week. Join us again next week, only here on BNC, the Billionario News Channel.

0: Let's dive into deep water.
1: The thrills, the chills, you know, every second of the movie is so gripping.
0: Yun si Gene Simmons, ang God of Thunder from Kiss. He's now a master of the deep, producing Deep Water for his Simmons Hamilton Productions.
2: I had another story I wanted to tell.
0: Joining him is Rennie Harlan, ang nagbigay sa atin ng Deep Blue Sea nearly 30 years ago. He's back in the shark game with a survival thriller that starts with a commercial jet slamming into the Pacific. And then...
3: Shark!
0: Gory, gnarly, and those sharks do not play nice. While the CGI can be a little shaky and it's not exactly Jaws, it's a fun popcorn munching ride for the genre fans. It'll keep your heart racing even if it sinks just a little below the surface of greatness.
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0: a longer holding period so that makadating yung Philippine authorities and then make that arrest.
1: Yeah.
0: And I'd like to bring him home.
1: Yun nga yung pinagtataka ko kasi we've been talking about Sal Dico for the longest time and we know that he is the most wanted now in terms of because we wanted to hear what he has to say, hindi ba?
0: Exactly,
1: and
0: yeah.
1: The president himself even announced it. Pero nagtataka ako na really up to this time, wala pa pala yung whatever legal document that you have, that I thought that much earlier they have already processed, diba, yung whatever legal mechanism that we have, no, in the European country, so that in times like this, then it wouldn't be as hard for the Philippine government to make them, to request for them to hold him, diba?
0: Well, the problem, I think, is that kahit dito, hindi yata maliwanag kung meron na siyang warrant of arrest.
1: Mm-hmm.
0: So that would be the trigger. Kasi fugitive na siya. I think isa yun. Hindi nagtumutuloy pa ang yung procedures. Also, since he's not here.
1: Oo nga, pero kasi dito, alam dapat ito ng mga legal team ng ating administration. And dapat medyo hindi masyadong na-excite ang ating presidente sa pag-announce, no, about Sal Dico.
0: Kasi sayang, crucial
1: it really didn't look good.
0: Yes,
1: not just in, not just with the Filipino people, but in the whole world. Because, you know, I think the whole world is watching about this very controversial flood control, which is the biggest scandal, corruption scandal we have so
0: kaya
1: far.
0: Kaya nga nagkaka-controversy as to whether or not. Gusto nyo ba talagang hulihin yan?
1: Yeah, kaya nga nai-imagine ko ngayon yung reaction ni Secretary, ni Attorney Roque. Na, I told you so.
0: Diba?
1: Yeah. So, well, I hope that there's, maganda yung naging meeting ni Presidente with our ambassadors of the SEC and the France, no? I think they also needed to meet with France embassy or France ambassador because they would need them in terms of yung Interpol. Probably
0: nag-apply daw siya
1: Europe,
0: ng asylum,
1: no?
0: Allegedly, no, because that's what the news says, is that he allegedly has filed for asylum in France.
1: Yeah.
0: So so that we can intervene or participate in the proceedings,
1: in the asylum proceedings.
0: Yes.
1: I think they should have done that again. Well, they should have done it earlier.
0: Science.
1: As again, if we're talking about how serious the government is in, you know, getting Sal Dico to know the truth. Ano ba talaga yung mga sinasabi ni Sal Dico, di ba? No, I can't wait. No, ano ba ang napaka-ano naman niya? Napakadulas naman ni Sal Dico. Ang hirap niya talagang mahuli. But anyways, another noted by the spokes.
0: Yeah, ito maganda to.
1: Forthwith in impeachment proceedings was clarified by the Supreme Court by done within reasonable time and not immediate. So, alam mo, masyadong controversial. Itong forthwith na to, nakadikit na to sa pangalan ni Senator Cheese. Medyo matagal-tagal bago mawala yun. Ano, yung forthwith na word na yan with Senator Cheese Escudero.
0: So, full disclosure, prof ko si Cheese Escudero
1: okay.
0: In the College of Law ng fourth year ako. I got a good grade.
1: Oh, okay.
0: Just in case you're wondering. Now, this petition was filed by a Mr. Catalino, attorney, Catalino Henerillo Jr., and the request was, now the petition was mandamus, meaning to compel. They were asking the Supreme Court to issue an order to compel the Senate to act on the impeachment, to convene the impeachment court. Diba, maraming cases dito na final in the 19th Congress on Vice President Sara's impeachment.
1: Mm-hmm.
0: So this was one of them. So what the Supreme Court did was they issued a decision to define what forthwith means. Well, not exactly that. What they're saying is that the Senate has the discretion when to convene it as long as it is within
1: a reasonable time.
0: And it is the Senate that will determine kung ano ang reasonable. So,
1: So there's really no fixed deadline for the Senate to start the impeachment trial because they have to determine when is that reasonable time.
0: Lalong-lalo na in the absence of grave abuse of discretion, walang finding kasi sabi ng Korte Suprema, there is no finding of grave abuse of discretion dito.
1: Mm-hmm.
0: Kung kaya't hindi nila pwedeng issue ng order or it would not be in the interests of the public or in the interests of justice na mag-issue sila ng order telling the Senate to convene kasi it is really the Senate that will determine. Mm-hmm. Wala naman sinasabing grave abuse of discretion. So,

0: Pero
1: he was already criticized.
0: Ay,
1: diba? Even before the Supreme Court ruling defined really the word forthwith, no? It's water under the bridge for Senator Cheese Escudero, no? It will be forever in his be connected with him. And now it will be up to SP. No, to the Senate President Tito Soto on how to handle likely the impeachment trial in the Senate. Diba?
0: There might be some trepidation. Ay, medyo parang konting nervyos sa ibang mga tao, particularly those who are in law, in the administrations of justice. Kasi si Senator Cheese, makakampante ka pag siya yung nag-handle ng Senate impeachment trial kasi abogado siya.
1: Mm-hmm.
0: But in the case of Senator Soto, not quite. So, it will bear looking into how he's going to handle this or even things like how to handle what the reasonable time.
1: But I hope it will help the SPs, si Tito Sen, no, already with this guidance by the Supreme Court, no?
0: Correct.
1: In the definition of the forthwith word. But at the same time, parang kasi lately makikita mo yung mga what you call the statements ni SP. Love ko yan si Tito Sen eh. Pero parang medyo biased yung ibang statements niya. I hope not, no? Kasi they will be the judge. So I hope that they will be very objective and fair when the impeachment is already at the Senate.
0: Yan. But also the Supreme Court, we have to take note also na sinabi ng Korte Suprema, this is not a means by any interpretation, hindi natin pwedeng sabihin na ito ay isang paraan para ma-evade ang accountability. Delay lang ang pinag-uusapan dito. Hindi pwedeng gamitin ito ng Senado para ma-avoid yung accountability.
1: Mm-hmm. Okay, so these are the headlines noted by the spokes today. We'll have Attorney Michael Poa, the spokesperson for the defense on the impeachment of Vice President Sara Duterte, when the spokes return after this short break.

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2: Did you know that chronic kidney disease often shows no symptoms until it is already advanced? 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
3: With the help of nephrologist.

0: neurologist Dr. Marine Balmes Garcia, we break down what chronic kidney disease really is. We could also learn how to protect our kidneys.
1: Health is everyone's concern. And if we live well, we live wealthy.
0: Wellness is wealth.
2: And we're back. Yesterday, the House Committee on Justice voted 53-0, shocker, a unanimous move on finding probable cause on the impeachment complaints against VP Sara Duterte.
3: Joining today's discussion is the spokesperson for the defense team of Vice President Sara Duterte, Attorney Michael Poa. Welcome back to the Spokes, Attorney
4: Poa. Good morning. Good morning. Good morning. Thank you for having us.
3: Yeah. We're glad you're here.
2: 53-0.
4: Well, expected. That was the number. And to be honest, we issued a statement yesterday. Sinabi naman namin, it was not unexpected. Right. Meaning, hindi na natin kinagulat. No? Especially with the way the proceedings were going. Medyo, it's really not a shock to us. Although, syempre, medyo maingat din kami sa mga sinasabi namin, mga pahayag namin. Because as you know, we've already filed a petition for certiorari before the Supreme Court, specifically assailing the manner in which, you know, these proceedings are being conducted at the moment.
3: Mm-hmm. On the sufficiency of substance of the impeachment complaint, the vote was 54-1.
4: Yes. Yeah.
3: So what do you think happened with the two votes? Because it's just 53-0.
4: Well, I don't want to speculate, but I think meron din kasing mga mambabatas na that were not present yesterday. So, but again, I don't want to speculate. Okay. It is what it is.
3: So they're not just there physically.
4: May napansin ako ng mga wala kasi.
3: Hindi sila nakaboto.
4: But even then, I don't even want to speculate on their vote kasi hindi na natin masabi. Baka pag kahit nandun sila, affirmative rin naman yung vote. So, I don't really want to say
3: that. Does it matter actually? Kasi it's still the majority, attorney.
4: Well, sa akin kasi, with the composition of the committee, plus yung mga statements naman na naririnig natin. And we have to admit, this is both a political and legal proceeding.
3: More political, in fact. Alam naman, impeachment.
4: But again, I don't want to be unfair din sa mga lawmakers natin who voted affirmative. I always gave them the benefit of the doubt, hindi ba? So baka naman talaga sa paniniwala nila, may probable cause. So I don't want to cast aspersions. But again, we are questioning kasi the proceedings mismo.
2: Yes.
4: For example, maraming mga lumalabas na mga ebidensya after nakapag-file na kami ng aming answer, 'di ba? So
2: even
4: may mga ganyan kaming questions.
2: The manner, for example, meron of course clarificatory lang yung questions. But at the end of the clarificatory question, each congressman, I noticed this, would make a manifestation.
4: Yes.
2: Tapos yung manifestation, minsan nag-introduce sila ng evidence that was not even in the clarificatory nor in the documents.
4: Yes.
2: Lalo na the last hearing last time with regard to the
3: latest
2: the NBI
4: exactly.
2: Report.
4: And I think it went yesterday, at least, yung pananaw lang namin to, again, with due respect to the committee members and, of course, the leadership. Pananaw lang namin. Yesterday kasi meron ng mga videos pati ni Mayor Baste, no?
3: Which,
4: our opinion are not relevant to the proceedings. So, it makes us question, no? Kung bakit ganun yung pinatunguhan. But again, sa atin naman, you know, we have our own position. They have their own position. That's the beauty of a democracy. And we have already raised the petition before the Supreme Court. So sa atin, we'll just see if it will be acted upon.
3: It can also be a platform kasi na the more that they delay it, the more that they discuss it in the committee, it could have really an effect on the character of the vice president, no? Medyo hindi lang as you said, no, it's the proceeding that you're questioning, not the probable cause already, di ba? Kasi nga, you know, it's being used, the platform is already being used to assassinate the character of the vice president.
4: That,
3: sorry for the word, but you know, some to lack of better word to say it.
4: I don't want to be accusatory, but yeah. Of course, that is always a fear of the defense. And then, syempre, ang sasabihin naman, ang iba pa to naman sa atin, na hindi naman kasi sumisipot ang vice president or ang defense team. Sa defense team naman kasi, ang pagkakaintindi namin is if the principal or the client is not there, then wala naman kaming gagawin doon but to

0: assist, hindi ba the client? And so if the client is not there, then what's our participation?
1: Correct.
0: Secondly, with our client naman, I think we made it clear that with the petition that we filed with the Supreme Court, we have to remain consistent. No? And even speaking practically, for example, parating tinatanong kasi na is the respondent present, no, to maybe refute, rebut, or present controverting evidence dun sa present nila. Mm-hmm. But those pieces of evidence, allegedly pieces of evidence and testimonies that were given, hindi naman kami nabigyan ng advance copy ng mga dokumento niyan. So, practically speaking, how is the vice president or the defense even expected
1: to answer
0: right then and there intelligently, okay, hindi ba, kung hindi pa namin na-examine ng mga dokumento. So these are, you know, nuances that that's why we believe that there was really no advantage in us appearing these proceedings.
1: Is it also an issue with the defense that Congresswoman Laila De Lima, who endorsed the impeachment complaint, is also allowed to ask clarificatory questions and then also make manifestations and cast her vote?
0: It was a thought that entered the defense mind, obviously. Mm-hmm. Kasi syempre may bias eh pag ganon, pag endorser ka rin. But however, I think even during the president's impeachment complaints were being tackled, na-raise na rin yata yan.
1: Okay,
0: and if I remember correctly, they said that for as long as they're members of the committee, they can ask. And so we did not see the point na rin of raising that issue. Yeah. And of course, this is with all due respect to Representative De Lima, who I have the utmost respect for also.
2: In fact, even if you're not a member, you can also ask questions and make statement, except that you cannot vote. Diba?
0: You cannot ask questions. Yun ang naging rule nila. Like, that's why si...
2: You can just make your statements kasi si Paolo.
0: Congressman
2: Paolo.
0: Congressman, I think, Nazal. They can only make manifestations.
2: Yes.
0: No? Or enter manifestations.
2: So they cannot ask questions because they cannot be answered.
0: No, because that's in
1: their... Members,
2: yes, because you're not members.
0: That's in their rule.
2: Under
0: the rules, only members of the committee may examine or cross-examine.
2: So one of the highlights mentioned yesterday was VP Sara visiting Ramil Madriaga and former Congressman Arnie Teves in jail. So how much weight does you think this carry?
0: Well, that information came about yesterday. That's not true. The Vice President has always denied visiting Madriaga because by the mere fact that she does not know Ramil Madriaga personally. So we don't see any reason why she would
2: visit. So why are they getting this, no, na meron silang evidence na nagpunta?
0: Let's be fair, kasi nagsabi naman ng ating NBI Director, kasi bago siyang Director, no? And nagsabi naman po si Director Matibag that it's allegedly supported by documents. So we'd like to see the documents. We wouldn't want to comment on that now because si Secretary John Vic Remulla already mentioned, diba, a few weeks, if not months ago, that it was actually Arnie Teves
1: that the Vice President visited.
0: And so these things are supported by records. The warden is there. You know, the lawyer of Arnie Teves was there. So tignan na lang natin kung ano tong mga dokumento that he was pertaining to. To at least be fair, but may dokumento daw kasi. So, and the defense is ready to confront these documents and even the witnesses.
2: Pero yung claim daw kasi is that si Madriaga dapat talaga ang pupuntahan, except that si Madriaga doesn't want to see the VP. That's the claim.
0: As far as we know, that's not true. But again, kung may documents, pakitaan natin. Kasi madaling mag-allege.
2: It's his word against
0: madaling mag-allege.
2: Right?
0: I think it's really, may records naman yan. Diba?
1: Yes.
0: Ang BJMP, may records naman yan. May warden naman dyan. Kasama naman ng warden pag bumibisita ka. So, I guess these things, you know, have to be produced. And on the part of the defense, we're very much confident we can confront
2: yung,
0: these documents.
2: Yung visit kasi sa jail na yan, malaking bagay, no? As opposed to other things that Ramil Madriaga is saying about his relationship with the Vice President, diba? Kasi yung iba na mga pictures, etc., madali kasi yun eh. Kasi anybody, you know, even any supporter of Sara, VP Sara, you know, can have that selfies and photos and to be there.

0: I think ang importante is makita natin yung ebidensya muna dyan.
1: Ang lakas ng loob niya, no? Kung gano'n.
0: Kasi like yung birthday greetings, I think we're all aware.
1: Yeah. In fact,
0: she does hundreds of those.
1: That's true. So, some of our friends, even the PRRD, di ba? Si Senator Bongo. Medyo nauso yan, nauso yan, lalo na ng pandemic.
2: So, during the course of the proceedings yesterday, Congressman Benny Abante said to the effect that the VP... VP Sara is not fit to be president. So what is the defense's reaction to this?
0: I don't want to address Congressman Abante directly because Congressman Abante and I do respect him as well. But I think let's leave it to the people kung yung mga comments na ganyan, is this still really impeachment or is it more of the 2028 presidency ang tinitingnan? But I will leave it to the people. No? Of course, I have my personal opinions on the matter but I don't think it's appropriate for me because nandito lang naman ako on the legal matters.
2: So, speaking of jail visits, Congresswoman Laila De Lima stated that to the effect that all Dutertes have violent tendencies, which is part of actually one of her manifestation after making clarificatory questions. This actually underscored for me, for those who are watching, that it seems that manifestations are being made independent of the clarificatory questions.
0: At ibalik din natin po sa ano ba talaga ang purpose nitong committee hearings. Hindi ba ang dapat na purpose nito is to determine if there's probable cause on the impeachable offenses. Mm-hmm. Meaning acts that were committed allegedly during the term of the vice president. So if it goes beyond the acts of the vice president and goes to her family, etc., I think that is way beyond the scope the purpose of these proceedings.
1: Yeah, but that video was done when she was president. Yeah.
0: Vice president. But,
1: when she was vice president.
0: Important with that video is the context. No? Mm. I think that is something that was not really tackled yesterday, yung context. Mm-hmm. For example, the video, I think that's why Congressman Paolo Marcoleta said the word splice. No? And I actually personally don't want to use that word anymore because when I was in the hearing, issue. And meaning ko inaccurate naman siguro yung pagkasabi ko nung time na yun, splice. But with this particular video, nung sinabing splice, it's because it went from one one segment of that press con to another na hindi napakita yung context kung bakit yun ang sagot ng ating vice presidente. For example, there was also an insinuation na baka yung nakausap daw niya na tao ay yung security niya because ang sinasabi daw ay huwag ka mag-alala ma'am, sa aking security may nakausap na ako, but that's a misinterpretation because the question before there was a question of a reporter or a vlogger on the security of the vice president, meaning threats to the vice president's life, no? Which they pertain to allegedly called Project Romanov. She was responding to that. That's why she said, "Huwag ka mag-alala sa security ko," meaning her security. Kasi nga may threat daw. So hindi tama yung parang kinonek yung iba yung pagkabasa at sinabi na security niya yung kinausap niya. It was really more of "Huwag ka mag-alala sa security ko." And then, blah, blah, blah. May nakausap na ako, blah, blah, blah. So, I think it's really context dapat yung tinitingnan natin. We also have to look at the context of the situation prevailing at that time when that was made. No? Those statements were made.
2: With what transpired in the last two hearings, I think the 22nd and the 29th, does this affect the trajectory of your defense?
0: Not really. We, of course, as you know, si Attorney Mance Carpio already filed a case against disclosures ng AMLC. I'd like to clarify then, it's good that you brought that point up because yesterday I think it was mentioned that it was the defense team behind the case that were filed. That is categorically untrue because may sariling legal team si Attorney Mance.
1: And he is unfair. A lawyer himself.
0: He is, and it would be unfair naman doon sa lawyers niya who worked on that complaint na i-attribute yun sa defense team. We're totally separate teams. We do not coordinate with each other. So iba yung kay Attorney Mance.

0: But trajectory sa amin naman, we've always known. Sabi ko nga, hindi naman kami nagulat doon sa finding of probable cause yung naging butuhan kahapon. So, we've always been prepared for this possibility.
1: You're one step, two steps ahead.
0: Trabaho namin yan, yes, eh, diba? Trabaho natin yan. We always have to anticipate the worst. Mm-hmm. Hope for the best, anticipate the worst. So, we're ready whatever happens sa plenary. I think aabangan pa rin natin yung plenary. We also don't want to preempt kung ano man yung maging boto sa plenary. Ayon natin silang pangunahan.
1: And that fourth with...
0: at least we finally put that issue to rest kasi it was ano eh grabe niyan
1: na were you also expecting that
0: the fourth with decision
1: to
0: be honest we weren't expecting it to come out in fact nawala na siya kasi sa circulation
2: kasi so Congress
0: but I think it's good that finally meron na tayong ruling from the Supreme Court kasi yan yung malaking debate last year no
2: the Vice President just issued a statement. Tama ba to? No, it was through Attorney Paul Lawrence Lim. Mm-hmm. Is he part or is he counsel for the Vice President?
0: Yes, for the DOJ case, no? Yung grave threats.
2: Okay.
0: Yung grave threats. Kasi yung napag-uusapan kahapon na allegedly yung mga statements ng ating Vice Presidente, subject na yan kasi ng NBI complaint that was filed before the DOJ. In fact, we appeared there,
2: yes,
0: I think, last year, mga May yata yun, 2025, where they appeared for preliminary investigation. So, as far as we know, this is already subject to the resolution of the DOJ panel of prosecutors. No?
2: Yeah. So, subject to resolution pa lang eh. So, that wasn't that a point during the course of the questions yesterday that the NBI admits that there are no resolutions yet to the investigation, the actual investigation into the grave threats or sedition.
0: There was a resolution. There's already a recommendation on the part of the NBI. In fact, they already came out with a complaint. You know, I think it's called an investigation affidavit or something like that. I don't want to be inaccurate with that. But they already filed a complaint before the DOJ. And Attorney Paul Lim and I actually are counsels for that case. And so, we already appeared before the DOJ panel of prosecutors. Kasi panel to eh, hindi to yung simpleng fiscal. And so, we already submitted all our counter affidavits. Sa pagkakaalam ko is under, doon na siya sa process of review and then resolution na dapat. Kaya nga, kahapon, I think kasi iba-ibang theories yung lumalabas lately, sinasabi na hindi to, they're not looking at it as a conditional threat or something like that. Of course, I'll understand because Director Matibag is new, so baka iba yung direction na tinatahak. Mm-hmm. But again, the complaint was already filed and under the complaint, it was very clear that they were considering it as a threat with a condition. Mm-hmm. So, nasagot na namin siya.
2: We'll be asking you your thoughts on the AMLC report.
0: Yes.
2: If the AMLC report is not a violation of data privacy and other related issues on this matter. But before I answer this, the smoke will return after this short break.

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0: The Spokes is back. Still with us is Attorney Michael Poa. Our hanging question earlier, Attorney, your thoughts that the AMLC report is not a violation of the data privacy?
1: Well, actually, iba kasi yung data privacy. Mm-hmm. Meron din kasi provision dun sa batas mismo ng AMLAC, no, which is yung Section 8A. Mm-hmm. I think yun yung contention din ni Attorney Manscarpio. So, I don't really want to get into that because there's already a case filed. But, you know, coming from at least my personal perspective, ang impeachment ay both political and legal. So, despite our objections, there is a need to inform the public at least on these things that are coming out. Yes, and that's why we're here to at least explain our side on yung pananaw namin dito sa mga AMLAC reports na ito. Oo.
2: So, and yesterday, former Commission on Audit Commissioner Heidi Mendoza was a guest at the Spokes. Mm-hmm. And she raised the point that SALENs of the VP prior to becoming vice president are crucial evidence of movement of net worth to identify possible fraud or ill-gotten wealth.
1: Well, again, let's go back to the definition of what an impeachable offense is. No? An impeachable offense or offenses committed while the impeachable officer is in office. Mm-hmm. And so we think that everything else that was outside her term as vice president is irrelevant. And as we all know, pagdating sa evidence, I do not wish to be technical, but we just have to say this, admissibility is relevance and competence. Mm-hmm. No? So relevance means it has to be relevant to an impeachable offense.
2: Must be related
1: and competence is if it's allowed or not allowed by law. Mm-hmm. Hindi ba? So sa atin, irrelevant na. But you know, even then, that's why sabi nga namin, nung nag-presscon kami last week, even then, may lumabas na AMLAC reports, SALEN issues. Yeah. So, ina-address pa rin namin, kahit na legally, we think this all of these things are irrelevant to the impeachment proceedings. Ina-address pa rin namin para at least maliwanagan lang yung tao. No? So, yung SALEN niya, the Vice President already issued a statement that she has faithfully declared all of her assets. Yes, lahat ng alam niyang sa kanya, dineclare niya talaga faithfully yan throughout the years. Mm-hmm. And we don't see anything that will depart from that statement. Now, with the AMLAC, I think we've tried to explain this. Yung AMLAC reports, remember, they're on transactions.
2: No? Yes.
1: Transactions siya. Hindi yan apples to apples. Mm-hmm. Meaning, transactions do not equate to net worth or even cash in bank. Mm-hmm. Hindi ba? So, kasi ang transactions is kung ano yung dumaan na pera, hindi ibig sabihin nun, yung pera.
0: Yung asset mo talaga.
1: Yun yung asset mo talaga. Second, if I may just expound on that, the AMLAC reports are aggregates, hindi ba? So they're a total of one's transactions, whether deposits, withdrawals, kaya nga may inflows, outflows, etc. And we're talking about a span of 18 years, di ba? So kung
0: may mga negosyo rin
1: siguro,
0: siya.
1: Siguro, mag-assess tayo. Tayo ba, if in-add niya lahat ng nag-add tayo ng lahat ng ating mga withdrawals, deposits, fund transfers, everything, hindi. Kaya umaabot ng ganun kalaki.
0: And so yung non-declaration or misdeclaration of entries in the SALEN, it's enough to determine the probable cause. Diba?
1: They were trying to tie it.
0: That's what they're trying to say.
1: Kasi with ill-gotten wealth. I think that was really the purpose there. Kasi yung SALEN naman, pag pwede ka naman mag-amend ng SALEN, that's provided under the law. Basta in good faith ka, no? na may hindi ka nalagay or may hindi ka alam, tapos bigla mo nalang nalaman, hindi mo nalagay SALEN mo, you can always amend your SALEN. Yes. But I think they were trying to tie it up with ill-gotten wealth. But again, these AMLAC reports, that's why we always say we have to be cautious because you cannot come up with conclusions with that. Siguro, para lang simplihan natin, no? Nabanggit ko dati na if you have like, let's say 10,000 pesos na lang and you deposited that in your account, that's an inflow, hindi ba? And then you nag-invest ka sa time deposit, nag-outflow yan sa account mo, pumasok yan sa isang time deposit account, kumita ka ng konti, bumalik yan. So now how many inflows, outflows do you have? But actually the money is really started with 10,000 and maybe a little bit of interest yung natira. Pangalawa, what if, kunyari tayong mga abogado, when we assist our clients, hindi ba pag may filing fees, minsan sasabihin ng kliyente, attorney, ano, i-transfer ko sa yung filing fees.
2: Correct.
1: 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Na malaki yung claim.
0: Pero may mga fees din kasi.
1: Oo, may fees. And then, lalabas yun sa account mo kasi ibabayad, dumaan lang yan eh, ibabayaran mo yan. So, that's not really...
0: Yeah. And the 2 billion is an aggregate of the total of 19 years.
1: 19 years. Yeah. That's why we're saying, again, sa atin, sinasabi nga namin, hindi namin sinasabing tama o mali yung mga numbers. What we're saying is, kailangan cautious tayo dito kasi hindi conclusive yung ganitong nilalabas
0: sorry,
1: sa mga
0: numero. Sorry, it's 6.7 billion pala to be exact.
2: Allegedly.
0: Allegedly.
1: Between, yes, I think between
2: for 19 years.
0: For the Vice President years. And that's her why they're husband. Saying it's a huge amount.
2: There's no claim, I think, to the accuracy of that number.
0: Mm-hmm.
2: Even the congressman cannot say with any... significant accuracy.
0: Again, it's 6 billion it should be based on best, evidence. You know, where did they get that 6.7 billion number?
2: But according to former Commissioner Heidi Mendoza, she has this theory called gross truth versus net balance.
1: Mm-hmm.
2: So ang sinasabi niya is that what is important is to look at the movement of money, not the net balance, but because in and out can mask certain transactions like money laundering, in particular, especially money laundering because this is AMLAC we're talking about. So if, for instance, pumasok yung pera, significant amount, and then it also goes out in a suspiciously short period of time, that might be considered as money laundering.
1: Money laundering, una, that there has to be an investigation talaga on these things and perhaps
2: predicate crime.
1: Yeah, and predicate crimes. And sa atin, ang sinasabi nga natin sa ngayon, na hindi natin alam kung ano yung mga accounts na nasama doon. Secondly, we're only talking about covered and suspicious transactions that go to AMLAC. In fact, if you see, may mga 1 peso, di ba, na sinasabi nila suspicious transaction. I can understand why the banks reported that. But that's because, di ba, maraming nagtatry magpasok siguro nung...
2: If the account is real, alleged joint account.
1: So, all these things, I think, right now, we're very cautious with really going into the details. We'll have to really test the evidence and... Perhaps, again, if this goes to trial, maybe.
0: So you think all of this can be discussed at the Senate trial?
1: We don't know eh. In fact,
0: we're talking about a lot of evidences.
1: Siyempre, ang posisyon namin sa ngayon, with the way the proceedings were conducted, with the way the evidence, the pieces of evidence were obtained, maybe in the appreciation of the congressmen in plenary, baka naman makita nila na hindi na dapat tong mag-progress. No? But again, if this goes to trial, the defense is ready to confront all of these things. Siyempre, pinag-aaralan namin lahat ng mga AMLAC reports na yun.
0: Yeah, I was watching yesterday the interview of Congresswoman Luistro, the chairman of the committee, and she was saying that they have already prepared the committee report and it has to be distributed to all the congressmen so that they will have time, enough time to read. Hopefully, they will really read all of this committee
2: report. Parang requirement yata yun in the Duterte versus HORT.
0: Yes, the due process. And we really hope that they can really read all of this because on May 4, then, during the next hearing in the plenary, then they will already make that vote.
1: To be honest, hindi ako, maybe that's the question is best directed to them because I actually don't know ano talaga yung schedule. Is it May 4? Ito plenary na baka agad? Kasi alam ko there's a committee hearing on May 4, perhaps for the committee to agree on what's stated in the committee report and to approve such. But I don't know, and of course the articles of impeachment that they will be recommending. No? But I don't know when, if they plan to... submitted to plenary for discussion that afternoon or hindi ko kasi alam yung

0: kasi I mean she's been in government also for quite some time, but at least on the legal side, ang ano namin diyan is wala namang ang pananaw namin is wala namang prohibition pagdating sa pag-group nito, pagla-lump nito sa others. But at the end of the day, perhaps yesterday, I think Congressman Terry Don already requested for at least some resolution or opinion from the CSC kung ano yung ano ba tama dito. So we'll await that. But ang pananaw kasi namin is wala namang nagbabawal kung yun ang gagawin mo. And kasi kung makikita
1: kung
0: mo, naka-lump, yes, pero walang concealment kasi nandun yung amount. No? So yun ang importante dun sa sal-in is you do not conceal wealth. That's why, diba? Yeah. So,
2: and so it can be amended.
1: Yeah.
0: And it can be amended for as long as there's no bad faith. So,
1: and if she will be asked, then she can give the breakdown probably, diba, of what the others are.
0: That's a possibility, of course. But again, yun nga eh, kung titingnan mo ang ating Vice Presidente, wala naman siyang ginawang any form of concealment. I understand the debate on whether it can be lumped into others or not. I do understand that debate. And we also understand probably the other side, yung mga adverse position natin. But at the end of the day, we'd like to emphasize there's no concealment kasi nandun naman yung amount. Wala siyang tinagong yaman.
1: Baka masyado lang maraming items ninyo na hindi yan na isa-isa. No?
2: Are you expecting a forensic audit dun sa mga sal-in ni VP?
0: We're always ready for that. We're always ready for that possibility. Lahat ina-anticipate natin, lalo na you know, na kahit yung detail and yung pagiging masusi pagdating sa impeachment trial. But even kami on our side, we're also going to be very ano ba, the Filipino term is masusi, no? Pagdating dito.
1: Ilan
0: sa
1: ba talaga kayong lawyers, attorney?
0: There's always a misconception because we say it's 16 lawyers, so parang ang dami-dami, but it's really
1: dami.
0: Kasi we're working with firms, no? There are three firms actually. My firm, but I'm the one that's in the team, yung firm ni Attorney Bodota,
1: yes,
0: and of course Fortuna Narvasa and Salazar, as the lead firm that's actually working here in this
1: so
0: event team. That's why kaya naging 16
1: or,
0: kasi alam niyo naman sa firm may mga associates, di ba?
2: You include the associates.
0: So kaya included sila.
2: If the prosecution team solicits the assistance of Commissioner Mendoza to do a forensic audit of VP Sara Sal-ins, do you think that you would be opposing her expertise?
0: Right now, I cannot. We haven't discussed that in the defense team, so I don't want to commit. But then I think they're free to get whoever expert witnesses they can get, and it's for us to confront. During cross-examination.
1: Yeah, you don't have any control of that.
0: We don't have any control. They have the right to get their expert witnesses. We have the right to get our expert witnesses. And then I think you'll see everything unfold during trial, whether through our presentation or through our cross-examination of their witnesses.
1: So is the evidence team banking on reports that the Senate does not have the number to convict VP Sara?
0: As you know, it's always political. We're not banking on that because as everything goes in politics, things change so quickly, hindi ba?
2: Yes,
0: so the part of the defense team, we're more focused on what we will be presenting as our defense to the vice president, how we will cross-examine the witnesses to be presented by the prosecution. So dun lang muna kami. We don't really want to dwell on the politics. Yeah. And at the end of the day, all we can hope for is that the senators will vote based on the evidence that's on the table.
1: Yeah, because again, you don't have any control of that, no? Mm-hmm. So yung last year, this is already one of the part of the show of we call tough questions. Mm-hmm. So last year, 215 congressmen voted in the plenary to impeach VP Sara. If the numbers is less or more than for this year's impeachment, would this matter to the defense?
0: Sa defense, wala. Because again, sa defense, basta umabot sila ng 106, aabot na tayo ng transmittal to the Senate and trial.
1: One-third.
0: So maybe politically, maybe optics-wise, but sa akin, you know, that's secondary na. Sa amin, we're just focused what to present in the Senate kung sakaling mangyari yan. But again, we're hoping pa rin na makita nila yung mga objections din namin doon sa naging proceedings, doon sa kailan ba kinuha yung ebidensya, paano ba nakalap yung mga ebidensya na sa pananaw namin ay hindi naman naka-attack.

0: 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Isang pag-alalay mula sa Abante. Kasama mo!
1: Hello? Wow! She's back!
2: Sorry. Who is this?
1: Nearly 20 years pagkakilala natin sa Queen of Couture, nagbalik si Meryl Streep as the incomparable Miranda Priestly in The Devil Wears Prada 2. This time, kagaya sa totoong buhay, the print world is crumbling and Miranda has to navigate the digital age. Ang twist, ang kanyang dating assistant na si Emily, played by the fabulous Emily Blunt, is now a high-powered executive at a luxury group at marami siyang pera that Miranda desperately needs.
2: Really?
1: At ang ating ingenue na si Andy, played by Anne Hathaway, she's back too, looking more stylish than ever. At huwag natin kalimutan si Stanley Tucci as Nigel, still serving the best one-liners in the business.
3: Together again.
1: Nagbalik din ng original director na si David Frankel and screenwriter Aline Brosh McKenna. But here's the honest to goodness truth. Nagustuhan ko ang real talk about the dying print media and what happens when the devil finally nears retirement. This one is still as fun as ever, but it's more about nostalgia. Yes, the sequel is a bit of paint by the numbers, but I welcome our painters Streep, Hathaway, Blunt, and Tucci as they spar one more time.
2: I just love my job.
1: And for that, The Devil Wears Prada 2 gets 3 out of 4 cerulean blue kisses.
4: In the ultimate battle of knowledge and wit, one name made history.
5: Ian, you are the grand champion of Billionaire Quiz Bee.
4: Congratulations, Ian Kurt Landicho from UP Los Baños for being the very first Quiz Bee Millionario. With his sharp mind, quick answers, and unshakable focus, Ian proved he has what it takes to claim the crown.
6: Yes, Jay is correct. Yes.
7: Binary Barrio.
4: And this is just the beginning.
6: Billionaire Quiz Bee College Edition will be back, bigger and bolder. We'll see you in season 2 of the Billionaire Quiz Bee.
8: The last place I want to go is a karaoke bar.
1: Really?
8: That's the last place I want to go. When I went to a karaoke, I failed. Every six, you know how they grade you?
1: Yes.
8: I failed.
9: So itong ibang sports na dumating, mas accessible siya. Mas kaya siyang matutunan agad. And of course, we're talking about wellness. It's not always physical wellness. We have social wellness, mental wellness, psychological wellness. And because of the community, it's there.
10: If rejection comes, know that you will be victorious one day. Take it all in and be humble. Like Casey Kasem would say, reach for the stars and keep your feet up.
8: Casey Kasem!
11: Oh my God, Rod.
12: Don't stop it, that's who you are.
13: In my case, I think I tried to listen to the music first because I grew up as a singer. That's my first love. So I tried to listen to the music, learn the, memorize everything.

0: irreversible. 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So, pag nagka-CKD ako, forever na to.
1: Yes. Once you are diagnosed to have CKD, that's permanent damage to your kidney. Kasi ang reversible, yun yung acute kidney injury. 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Yes.
2: Pero pag end stage, wala na talaga.
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1: 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Well, hindi lahat na may CKD would present that, no? Marami kasing causes ng pagsakit ng balakang. 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
1: Ganun. Yes, yes. Mas maganda.
0: Alright.
2: Actually, one of the problems I think up here is also yung UTI. Tama ba? What's about?
0: Yes, doc. Oo. Yung sabi kasi ng mga ibang doctors kapag nilalapitan mo, UTI agad. So sabi nila, kapag laging nagkaka-UTI, doc, pwedeng masira ang kidneys, pwedeng magka-CKD. Tama po ba?
1: Yes, correct. Mm-hmm. Having repeated kidney infection or urinary tract infection can lead to chronic kidney disease, lalo na kung umabot sa kidney o yung pyelonephritis. Mm-hmm. Pero it is very important then to remember na hindi, pag mayroon nakita sa urinalysis na blood sa ihe, will not always signify infection. Kadalasan, napagkakamal ang UTI, ang glomerulonephritis.
0: Mm-hmm. I see. Yes. So, hindi pababayaan ang UTI lang ng UTI?
1: Yes. Yeah. You have to check then, ano ba yung risk factor ba't siya mag-UTI? Or kung UTI ba talaga? 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
2: 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Mm-hmm. So pag may bumara, hindi siya makafunction ng maayos.
1: Yeah, parang naipon doon.
2: Naipon. Mm-hmm.
1: Yes.
2: Oh.
0: How fast is that though?
1: Well, usually dapat kasi pag barado ang kidney or mayroong tinatawag na hydronephrosis, within 24 to 48 hours, ma-reverse mo yun eh. Mm-hmm. Otherwise, it can cause structural damage to the kidneys.
2: Permanent.
1: Yes, permanent.
2: And non-reversible.
1: Yes.
0: Grabe. Kahit matanggal na yung stones doon.
1: Yes.
0: I see.
2: Nakakatakot, no?
0: Oo. Alright.
1: Oh, usually, wala pa namang symptoms yung ang kidney stones. Yeah.
2: Pag unless kay Bea, di ba? 16 years old, wala siyang symptoms. Nag-progress 28
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0: 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And later on, na-discover na it's because her blood pressure was rising already dahil sira na yung kanyang kidney.
1: Correct.
0: So, she could also go to stroke.
1: Yes, glomerulonephritis kasi ang isa sa symptoms niya is hypertension. No? 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Then it's better to check for your kidneys.
0: Mm-hmm. Alright, so Doc, we already mentioned the causes, no? Mm-hmm. So ano yung mga signs, Doc, that we should look?
1: Okay, yun yung mabilis mapagod, no? 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
0: No, yun, okay. Alright, so, Doc, kapag po ba nagpa-doktor, what are the, ano yung ginagawa doon?
1: Para
0: ma-diagnose.
1: That? Okay, so yung pinaka-simple at readily available is you do a creatinine, you do a urinalysis, maganda rin mag-check ng urine albumin creatinine ratio para ma-measure mo talaga kung may protein sa ihe or albumin. You can do imaging like ultrasound, CT scan, MRI. Mm-hmm. And yung pinaka-importante, which is the confirmatory talaga, is a renal biopsy.
2: Renal biopsy. Okay.
0: Alright, renal biopsy.
2: Sounds later, invasive. Invasive yun, Doc, no?
1: Not so invasive, pero you need kasi to puncture the kidneys to get the specimen.
0: All right. Okay. We will continue our discussion after the break. Dr. Maureen will stay with us. Keep it here on Billionaire News Channel. Wellness is wealth.

0: scene.
1: Honestly, kasi when I recorded pagdating ng panahon nung 25 years ago, I was at that point in my life na ano na siya eh, parang I've already accepted that parang tapos na ako.
2: Talaga?
1: Yeah.

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0: Wake up with Metro Morning with Willard Cheng. 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
3: There is a surge in the number of young adults who are facing serious health conditions once associated with older people. Chronic kidney disease, in particular, is becoming increasingly common in younger populations. Today, more than half of kidney patients fall within the 20 to 59 age group, according to the National Kidney Transplant Institute. This shift is largely attributed to poor lifestyle habits, from being sedentary to unhealthy diets and unmanaged stress.
4: For our wellness motion today, let's look at how intentional routines, consistent activity, and smart lifestyle choices can help prevent disease and support overall well-being. Veteran sportsman Mark Zambrano offers a compelling example of how discipline and daily movement can help you manage stress and avoid some illnesses.

0: The irony of it all, covering the biggest sports games and chasing the country's top athletes, was that as a seasoned sports journalist, Mark Zambrano didn't have time for any physical activity.
1: Being a reporter per se, not specifically a sports reporter, you know, it's difficult because you don't really have a set time to work with. There's no fixed time. That's the biggest challenge, really. It's your time.
0: This sports journalist is an athlete himself. So despite the early call times and constant travel, he found ways to keep moving. For Mark, exercise doesn't require a gym, a sports equipment, and a perfect schedule. He recalls how he managed to squeeze in exercises while covering one of the greatest professional boxers of all time, Manny Pacquiao.
1: Whenever Manny would exercise, I would try to run a few laps with him. Of course, you can't run 8 miles with Manny Pacquiao. It's impossible. He does it every day. I try to squeeze in.
0: If you're too busy for exercise, structure your day with intention, Mark says. Develop a system and map out your schedule, even the small windows of time, and make sure you stick to it.
1: If you tell yourself, I don't want to do this today, but you try to do it, instantly you feel like, it's good I made that decision because now I feel energized. It's really just a matter of making sure that you make the time for it. Because if you don't, a sedentary lifestyle is the worst lifestyle to have nowadays.
0: Squeeze in simple exercises such as walking and push-ups throughout the day, in between tasks, during breaks, or whatever time allows. Equally important is recovery. When full sleep wasn't possible, take brief moments to rest.
1: But what I did was I made sure I had good sleep. Whenever I can squeeze in a few minutes of power naps during the day, I would. I made sure I eat properly. I made sure I hydrated properly. And thankfully, I never got sick. I think I was able to take care of myself in spite of the situation, in spite of the stress.
0: Post-broadcast, aside from basketball, and embraces the fast-growing sports of pickleball, blending agility, speed, and strategy. But more than personal fitness, Mark's passion extends beyond court. He is also an advocate for young athletes and sports enthusiasts, supporting their training and development so they can elevate their skills and compete on the international stage.
1: First of all, it's passion. I myself am an athlete. The inspiration really is to provide an international world-class facility for people outside of Metro Manila to train and play.
0: Mark underscores the need to limit digital use as part of self-care.

0: warning that excessive screen time can contribute to an inactive lifestyle.
1: Self-care is a decision. You have to make a decision to take care of yourself. And there's no right time to do it. You just have to do it.
0: Start your day well, move your body, fuel it right, and take a page from Mark Zambrano's playbook. Consistency is the foundation of a stronger and healthier life.
2: Ayun, Doc. So, oh. Si Mark ay nag-exercise, okay. Sinisingit ang exercises sa busy days niya. Yeah. Kayo ba? Paano mo naisisingit sa mga clinic hours mo yung exercising?
3: Well, ako talaga, dapat pag day off, siguro. Sa clinic, mahirap. I'm just going up the stairs, pero sa day off ko siya ginagawa.
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3: 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Pickleball.
2: 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Okay, yun nga. Nakapag-squeeze in na tayo ng routine.
3: Yeah.
2: Tapos ako naman, Doc, I love dancing. So,
3: dancing.
2: Sinisingit
3: nice.
2: Yung pagka, kahit sa bahay lang. Mm-hmm. Yung just my favorite music and then I'll dance to it. Yun.
3: Anyway, Dr. Maureen Balmas Garcia is still with us.
2: Okay.
3: So, Doc, tayo dun sa mga discuss mo kanina. You said about acute kidney injury. And then our topic for today, again, chronic kidney disease. And then last part siya ng chronic kidney disease is end-stage renal diseases. So, ang question is parang, who are prone to having these diseases ba talaga? The aged, the younger population?
4: Well, of course, those patients with comorbidities, like mm-hmm. what I've mentioned, diabetes, hypertension, no? Glomerulonephritis. But it's also important to remember, yung age can lead to CKD. Meron tayong tinatawag kasi na age-related glomerulosclerosis, kung saan pag tumatanda ang isang tao, 30 years old pataas, every year pwedeng bumaba ang kidney function nila ng 1 ml per minute. Kaya aging is a risk factor for CKD.
2: Alright. Now, sabi naman Doc, 12% of Filipinos have CKD. So, bakit po ganun kadami, Doc? Mataas ang 12%.
4: Yeah. Kasi marami ding Filipinos develop diabetes, no? And hypertension. Mm-hmm. Basically, I think from the diet, aside from the family history.
2: Alright. And then, younger and younger are getting CKD, Doc.
4: Yes, correct.
2: Ano po ang...
4: I think yung pinaka-reason is wedding genetics, no? Yung sa genetics, yung mga autoimmune diseases, no? Polycystic kidney disease, lalo na yan, mga autosomal dominant. 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And of course, pag yung diet nila hindi rin maganda, they will develop hypertension, diabetes, eventually mag-lead to CKD.
3: Kahit bata kasi, Doc, di ba, the diet, mahilig sa chips, di ba, mga maaalat, even soft drinks, nabibili sa tindahan, you know. I think these are cumulative, no? Nakakasira din sila over time.
2: And they don't exercise na kasi
3: they just...
2: Do with the gadgets.
4: Correct. So, yun yung naglilid.
2: Pero ako, Doc, interesado ako doon sa maalat eh.
4: Okay.
2: Okay. Kasi I love danggit. I love chips. How much is too much, Doc, of that, of those things, no? Parang pag meron ng problem, hindi na talaga pwede? Or can I still have some?
4: Well, yung recommended kasi is less than 2 grams per day. Yung salt intake mo talaga dapat, no? So, pwede pa rin naman, pero hindi... pwedeng more than that. 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Number two, salt retains water. 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
2: And then yun nga, Doc, di ba, pag maalat, it goes to the stones. It becomes stones, tama po ba?
4: Yes. Una, they form as crystals. Then develop into stones.
3: Yeah.
4: Okay, ito lang ah. Stone, hindi siya na-develop overnight ah.
3: Overnight.
4: Hindi siya overnight. 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
3: 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For a layperson,
2: yes.
3: Parang...
2: I would sawsaw talaga.
3: Di ba? Tsaka yung chips. Ilang, sa isang chip, may 3 servings.
2: Mm-hmm.
3: So, they're not aware na sobra na pa rin nakukonsume nila. So, parang ang message is, they have to really read on the facts of the sodium content, no?
4: Yes,
2: that's very important. And I could be conscious, uy, napadami na ata ako. Laging ganun. Parang, siguro, Doc, okay lang naman konti. 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
3: Pero yes. How do they compensate? For example, nasobrahan ako sa chips. 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
4: Yan. Well, one factor kung ba't nagkakaroon ng kidney stones is poor oral fluid intake. 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
3: Okay.
4: So, very important talaga para hindi ka magkaroon ng kidney stones. You have to increase the fluid intake para bago pa siya ma-form into crystal, ma-flush out mo na siya. Hindi na siya mag-perform.
2: Okay.
4: Yes.
3: Okay. May paraan naman pala.
2: Mm-hmm. Pero kahit na, konti pa rin ang kainin dapat. Ako, di ba?
3: Portions.
2: Hindi
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4: Oo, hindi.
3: Hindi naman. Portions talaga.
2: Alright. Now, how do we diagnose CKD, Doc? So, if we go to the hospital or the clinic, ano yung gagawin na hindi matatakot yung tao na parang masakit ba yan? May mga needles and all that.
4: Okay. You can diagnose CKD kasi. When you say CKD kasi, meron siyang history of creatinine elevation for more than 3 months. That's very important, no? Yung period, 3 months, na more than, that's considered as chronic. So, dapat meron siyang creatinine na mataas for more than 3 months. Mm-hmm. Sa urinalysis, may mga protein sa ihe or sediments. On ultrasound, pwedeng maliit yung kidney or pwede naman normal size yung kidney pero manipis yung cortex and maputi na yung kulay ng kidneys. So, usually, yun yung mga criteria to diagnose chronic kidney disease.
3: So may criteria pala muna bago ka maklassify as CKD patient.
4: Yes.
3: Again, 3 months means chronic, no?
4: Mm-hmm.
3: Kaya doon pumapasok yung kanina, acute, then mm-hmm. chronic. Now, I understand that chronic kidney disease has stages.
4: Yes.
3: So, ano po yung mga stages na to? Ano ba to? Parang cancer, may stage 1, stage 2. And then, can you run through each stage kung ano yung qualifications nila?
4: Okay. Ang normal kidney function kasi is nasa 90 to 120 or in other books would say 100 to 120. That's a normal. So, yung CKD, no, naka-base yun sa EGFR or what we call the estimated glomerular filtration rate. Mm. So, when you say CKD stage 1, more than 90 pa yung kidney function nila.
3: Mm.
4: Stage 2, less than 90 pero more than 60 ml per minute. Mm. Stage 3, meron siyang dalawa, A and B. Pag sinabi yung stage 3A, less than 60 but more than 45. Stage 3B, less than 45, more than 30. Stage 4, mm-hmm. less than 30 but more than 15. Mm-hmm. Pag end stage renal, sila yung less than 15 ml per minute na kidney function.
3: That's a lot of numbers to remember, mm-hmm. di ba? Nakakatakot. Pero, I mean, I think the most valuable lesson here is to consult with a doctor talaga. Kasi may mga test na ginagawa eh.
4: Mm-hmm.
3: Blood test. And again, I think the most available one, kapag ka talagang, you just want to check your kidneys function, kidney function, urinalysis. Tama
4: and,
3: dog?
4: Yes, and creatinine.
3: And creatinine. So,
4: okay.
3: Pag nagpa-request siguro sa animal physical, dagdag nyo na yung creatinine.
4: Yes, maganda. Para may idea ka kung kailan normal, kailan nag-start tumaas.
2: Mm-hmm. And have the doctor explain it to, di ba? 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

0: Tonight, we welcome an artist na halos kasabay nating lumaki.
1: Di rin.
0: 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A voice that has remained true through every chapter. Isang kwento na patuloy na nagbibigay ng inspirasyon sa atin. Please welcome Ice Segura.
1: Yes! Hi guys, hello. 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
0: Oo, live tayo sa Billionaire News Channel and of course, simulcasting tayo sa Mello 94.7 Best Friend Mo. 25 years after, pagdating ng panahon, when you look back, did you ever imagine that this song would become such a defining anthem for so many Filipinos?
1: I never imagined. Honestly, kasi when I recorded pagdating ng panahon nung 25 years ago, I was at that point in my life na ano na siya eh, parang I've already accepted that parang tapos na ako.
0: Talaga?
1: Yeah. Kasi, I mean, di ba, mula sa pagiging artista, tapos nagkaroon ako ng awkward stage eh. And itong pagdating ng panahon came at a time na I was honestly very hopeless na parang wala, ano na to. Parang I have to look for another line of work.
0: Oh?
1: Yeah. So, nung pumotok yung pagdating ng panahon, honestly, 25 years after, every time I look back dun sa moment na yun, parang it's still very surreal for me. Siguro kasi yung pagdating ng panahon, it's a song of, ano eh, of hope. Eh.
0: Totoo.
1: And siguro, I'll speak from a personal experience, no? When I first sang this song, it was just a song to me.
0: Mm.
1: Pero as I was growing up, tanggalin ko dapat yung ano na yun. As I was growing older,
0: okay.
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0: Totoo.
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0: And I think that's why we all take comfort in music. 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
0: 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And I think with music, and ako, for me, it allows me to really feel. 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
1: mm-hmm,
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0: Pero kapag pumunta ka sa gig, nakikinig ka ng music, you're just allowing yourself to feel,
1: mm-hmm,
0: to experience all these emotions that you don't necessarily want to show other people.
1: Totoo yan, yeah, di ba? Lalo na pag-performer ka.
0: Oh, yeah.
1: Oh, kailangan. Ano man naramdaman mo, kailangan the show must go on.
0: Oh, always.
1: Ito, with the release of its 25th anniversary version, what can fans expect and what part of yourself did you want to bring into this new interpretation ng pagdating ng panahon?
0: So imagine, no, I've been singing this song for 25 years now. Minsan sa isang araw, apat na beses mo kakatahin, di ba?
1: Totoo.
0: And siguro itong version na nirelease namin, no, nung April 20, it's the version that grew with me. Ito yung version na kung ano man ang pinagdaanan ko sa buhay, dumaan din siya dahil ito yung version na kasama ko sa araw-araw. So I guess there's some maturity there. Pwedeng, I mean, yun nga eh, ako, for me, that's what I felt when I was singing it, na parang kung ano man yung pinagdaanan ko, hindi nawawala yung pag-asa sa akin na there will always be a better day.
1: Yes,
0: diba?
1: True. So, totoo yan. Alam mo, Ice, ang dami mong pinagdaanan from being a child star to becoming the artist you are today. In your journey, what has been the most important part you want to, kumbaga, you would want to, your younger generation to learn from?
0: Siguro, with my journey, the most important part are the ones when I thought I had failed. Kasi success will, you know, bring you happiness.
1: Mm-hmm.
0: But during failures, during the bad times, that's where you learn. And that's where you see na parang, uy, I'm made of something tough pala. Alam mo yan.
1: Mm-hmm.
0: So yeah, ngayon, looking back, I'm sure meron at meron pa rin darating. But I will always be grateful to those times that I really felt na napanghinaan ako ng loob. Feeling kong laos na ako. Feeling kong wala nang makikinig sa akin. Walang manonood. Kasi dun ko kailangan ipush yung sarili ko to just show up no matter what. And by showing up, despite of all these fears, despite of all these challenges, I think I've proved to myself na kaya ko.
1: Oo, tama naman yun.
0: I've never been the type of person na may goals.
1: Okay.
0: Hindi ako yung dapat by age ganito.
1: Oh, ganito
0: never
1: na
0: ako naging ganun eh. I go with what makes me happy. So, I'm just happy na I'm happy singing. You know what I mean?
1: Yes.
0: I enjoy it so much. That's why andito pa rin hanggang ngayon. For me to be able to keep on doing what I want to do, it has to be something that I really, really love and I'm really happy doing.
1: Ayan, nasabi mo na rin yan. Ang daming yung artist ngayon na gustong pumasok sa OPM. What advice would you give them, not just in honing their talent, but in staying true to their identity in such competitive industry?
0: Before

0: Ikaw ang wakas, a song that feels like a full circle moment because of yung pagdating ng panahon was about hoping to be seen. This one feels like finally being chosen and choosing to stay. Yes. Sabi nga nila, di ba?
1: Sweet.
0: Grabe. And here's something special. Ice Segura describes this as the end game. Parang sequel ng hinihintay natin for 25 years. Ito, Ice, explain mo nga sa amin, di ba? What did you mean by saying that?
1: Well, this song, Ikaw Ang Wakas, is a very special song because my wife, Liza, yes, we co-wrote this. And,
0: okay.
1: If you know our story, just a brief background lang para ano. We met when I was 16 and mm-hmm. she was 18. Naging mag-MU kami. So alam mo niya ako nung year yun, di ba? Mm-hmm. 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Then, of course, life happened. She had, you know, her own life. She got married mm-hmm. before. Nagkaroon siya ng anak. Ako naman, naglandi. and then after 13 years, we saw each other again and got back together. And alam mo yun, yung parang after so long, nakita mo tong tao na to, the connection that you had mula noon, hindi nawala.
0: Mm.
1: So talagang sabi ko noon sa iba friends ko, noong nakita kami ni Liza, sabi ko, pag naging kami, siya na yun eh.
0: Uh-huh.
1: So ang sarap lang sa pakiramdam na she feels the same way for me.
0: Sobrang.
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0: 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Diba?
1: Biruin mo yun. Oo.
0: Yun yung maybe this time eh.
1: Oo. And yun eh. I think that's the beauty of sometimes for not pushing things too hard.
0: Ako, naniniwala ako doon. Siyempre, ito, this also marks a new chapter being one of the first major releases under your own, di ba, independent music label,
1: yes,
0: yung Fire and Ice Music, di ba?
1: Oo, hindi ko alam ano bang pinasok namin, pero...
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0: Mm-hmm.
1: Obviously, ako si Ice.
0: Siya si Fire. Oh.
1: And ang sarap lang because we really get to create stories and things that we love. 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
0: Yes.
1: You have a whole lot of people you have to think about. And now, of course, since we have a company, syempre, hindi rin pwedeng...
0: Basta,
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0: 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Iba rin. 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
0: to the nitty-gritty.
1: 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So siya yung mas tutok. So, ang sarap lang na, you know, talagang we're really building something from the ground up.
0: Uh-huh.
1: And, you know, we have people with us who believe in the vision, who believe
0: yes.
1: in the stories that we create. Because it's, I mean, in our company, it's not just music.
0: Uh-huh.
1: We also do film.

0: Ang gara nun, di ba?
1: Ito naman, if you could revive one classic OPM song today, what would it be?
2: Sana'y wala nang wakas.
1: Yan!
2: Sorry, sharon niya lang
1: eh. 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Ito naman, a song that defines your journey today.
2: I mean, I've known this song for quite a while now, pero for some weird reason, I mean, I've been relating to this sobra. Siguro, since, I mean, I'm better now, but I think I'm still grieving my mom's passing. Yeah, exactly. And

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0: Pwede yun! 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
2: Thank you.
0: Ito, last question ko for you, diba? A song that represents your truth.
2: Alright, sige. Ito, this is a new song from the new album that I released last year.
0: Mm-hmm.
2: So, just a short background. I wrote this during the time that I came out as trans. So anyway, this is my love song to the fans. Not really a love song, but yeah. So it's called Anino.

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0: Oo. 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
0: Grabe, grabe talaga. 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
1: 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So,
0: may Facebook.
1: Oh, of course. Yeah, lahat naman po, please go to my Facebook page, on Instagram also. It's Ice Siguera. So, follow niyo na lang po, nandun naman po yung mga schedule. And I wanna promote our show. It's City's show. We're doing the show kasi. So, it's on May 17 at the Newport Performing Arts Theater. So, it's City's anniversary ng kanyang Para sa Akin.
0: Yung Cityscape.
1: So, yeah, Cityscape. So sana po, supportahan niyo po ang aking mabuting kaibigang si City.
0: Oo, oh, grabe. 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
1: Yun!
0: Ng show, ng Cityscape.
1: Thank you po.
0: And to everyone watching and listening to us, behind every song Ice Siguera carries is a life that continues to inspire. 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Once again, thank you, Ice, at magbabalik pong sessions. Grabe, grabe.
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0: Yeah, mahigit po na 5,000 mga kababayan natin Bicolano ang nasa evacuation centers.
1: Opo. Now, where are we on the relief operation, sir? As according to DSWD, 300,000, more than 300,000 yun na papamigay nilang family food packs as of 6 a.m. this morning?
0: Tama, Ivy, no? Ito na yung tuloy-tuloy kumbaga yung mga humanitarian assistance, no, and disaster response na ipinamimigay natin, both for the family food packs, itong coming from DSWD.

0: The House Justice Committee finds probable cause to impeach Vice President Sara Duterte. But the camp of her husband, Man Scarpio, cries foul over the release of their bank records. I'm Pinky Webb. Here are the highlights of our discussions this week. Okay, let's get on point with House Justice Committee Chair, Congresswoman Jervil Jinky Luistro. Congresswoman, thank you again for your time. How do you feel now that at least it's over for now, the Umpusa House Justice Committee that you chaired?
1: To be very honest with you, Pinky, I feel the honor of being part of the effort to protect and preserve the accountability mechanism. We need to understand that this is a constitutional mandate. This is innate in any democratic form of government. There has been a lot of challenges. As a matter of fact, petitions are pending before the Supreme Court. There are cases pending before the regional trial courts of Quezon City. And it's really honoring and fulfilling to be able to reach this stage that the Justice Committee were able to vote on the existence of probable cause.
0: I know it's mahirap po sabihin kasi parang nagbubuhat kayo ng sarili ninyong bangko. But throughout all this experience wherein you had to obviously make opening statements, traffic the people who had to speak, make sure that they're not asking probing questions and simply clarificatory questions, trying to stay within the jurisdiction of the House Justice Committee. Was there anything, looking back in hindsight, that you could have done better or improved on?
1: I don't think there are matters in the proceeding that I would be changing the way we handled it with regards to this impeachment proceeding, because ever since, or since day one, Pinky, maliwanag yun, pronounce ko agad yun, and I keep on sharing that to the justice members. We need to be very, very cautious, no? Congressman Lawrence Defensor even expressed that we are compromising already the power of the Justice Committee, the House of Representatives. And I returned his position with, we have long compromised it since day one of our impeachment proceeding, because we are exercising all the possible cautions to be able to keep this moving, because I honestly believe that we owe this as well to the sovereign Filipino people to make sure that this continues. And if indeed na-determine or na-declare a probable cause, well, I'm also hoping that we will also be able to reach the finish line. Kasi Pinky, nung dinetermine ang probable cause, now the Justice Committee has a position. Before the determination of probable cause, we were investigators. We were impartial. We were independent. We were supposed to judge whether or not there is probable cause. But now that the Justice Committee unanimously voted for the existence of probable cause, then I can say that the Justice Committee has a position now, and that is in favor of the existence of probable cause, no? Having said that, we hope to defend it before the plenary. We hope we get the support of at least one third of the justice members so as to be able to transmit it to the Senate. And when we reach the Senate, we hope to convince the senator judges for us to be able to get the necessary decision for conviction.
0: There was a lot of manifestations and questions on how to proceed. Let's start with the first one. This is opening that box that was right in front of you. Sabi mo nga, nung huling hearing, so near yet so far. I'm not

0: not sure if those were your exact words. But that took a while because there were a number of House Justice members who would have rather not opened it. And there were some who said, let's open it. Looking back at some of the arguments or statements made, sabi naman kasi ng iba, mandato natin ito. This is a part of the House's siguro responsibility because the House was mandated to promulgate its own rules. In fact, in Section 7 of your House rules, it states that too. But there were also some who said, we have enough probable cause. Why go there? It might cause a problem. Baka hindi na talaga kailangan yan. At baka maging problema pa rin. And I recall that there was a time that it was Congressman Shell Diokno who had an opposite stance of that compared to Congresswoman Laila De Lima. Sabi mo nga, hindi sila magkakampi doon sa opening of the BIR records. Your position was what about that? What exactly was your position? Did you want it opened?
1: Personally, my position really is not to open. Sabi ko nga kanina, we've gone a long way already in spite of the so many challenges and petitions before the Supreme Court. Let us not take the risk. After all, you are saying that there is enough evidence already to support the existence of probable cause. Since day one, I've been telling this to them, Pinky. We are taking the conservative route. We are taking the safer road. So let us be consistent in as far as the issue of opening the box is concerned. Let us remain conservative. That is my personal position.
0: What happens next?

0: or to deny what they did, calling it actually illegal. Let's put that. Let's talk about that so we have a better understanding of it. Section 8A of RA 9160 or AMLA has amended. Ito po yung ginamit ni Attorney Danao, hindi ho ba?
1: We use three laws.
0: Okay. Well, this is one of them.
1: Yeah, one of them. Yes, that is correct.
0: Basically, shall not reveal, kasi madalas po niyang sinabi, in any manner, any information known to them by reason of their office.
1: Yes.
0: Yan po yung madalas niyang ginamit. And then, binabangga naman po ng kabila doon sa Section 2 of the Bank Secrecy Law, or Republic Act 1405, basically saying that deposits are considered confidential except upon written permission from the depositor or in cases of impeachment. Mm. How do we understand these two seemingly conflicting laws?
1: Number one, they're not conflicting.
0: Okay.
1: Okay. So if you look at the bank secrecy, it states their deposits. Yung Anti-Money Laundering Act talks about AMLAC records, AMLA records. So let's say yung mga covered transactions, suspicious transactions, if that is submitted to the AMLA, that is already an AMLA record. So, and if you also look at both laws, they have different penal provisions. So you can violate RA 9160 as amended, and you can also violate the bank secrecy.
0: Pwede.
1: Those are two different laws. Separately. Plus the Data Privacy Act din po.
0: Uh-uh.
1: Kasi may sensitive personal information na disclose.
0: Mm.
1: So the very basic naman po sa data privacy, if sensitive personal information is illegally disclosed, it also carries penal provisions.
0: And ano yung sensitive information?
1: Yung ano lang po yan eh, if there are multiple information, and then, although it's not, it does not specifically name an individual, but if a reasonable person will view that information, he will be able to identify who that person is. That's considered sensitive.
0: Mm-hmm.
1: And if you illegally disclose that, meaning without consent, that there's also corresponding penal sanctions.
0: Pero paano ho yun kapag sinabing in cases of impeachment?
1: Yung sa AMLA, wala po. Mm-hmm. If you read Section 8A
0: of dito sa bank secrecy law.
1: Sa bank secrecy. So yung position po namin is there's still no impeachment case. The precedent that we have is the impeachment of Chief Justice Corona. So the bank deposits were disclosed in the impeachment trial court.
0: Mm-hmm.
1: So currently, the House of Representatives, they are performing their constitutional mandate, which is to initiate an impeachment. And as described by the HOR themselves, it's akin to a preliminary investigation. Parehas daw po sa PI.
0: That's right.
1: So in regular PI, wala pong court power ang investigating prosecutor.
0: Akin, but does that necessarily mean that what happens in the PI, they take in hook, line, and sinker? Because also under the Constitution, it says the House shall promulgate its own rules during the impeachment because it says that they have the sole jurisdiction to initiate all impeachment proceedings.
1: Yes.
0: And under Section 7 of their rule, I'm just going to summarize it. It says that they have the authority to issue subpoenas. Kaya dito po napunta si AMLAC. How do you respond to that?
1: So, like what you stated, ma'am, subpoena. Subpoena is different from a court order. So if you read the law, it states there court order or impeachment case. Subpoena pa lang po yun. Subpoena is a different legal process from a court order. A court can issue subpoena, they can also issue court orders.
0: Right. Mm. And because you basically are saying this is not a court.
1: So para mas maintindihan po ninyo,
0: sige,
1: in the court proper po kasi, dyan na talaga binabangga, kinoconfront yung evidence, the very specific details, the credibility of witnesses. So dito, since they cannot do that in the HOR initiation level, kasi wala pong right to cross-examine, di ba? So they cannot, in other words, it does not fall under the exception kasi wala pa po sila nung ganun na stage that they will confront evidence and then cross-examine, the right to cross-examine. In other words, yung establishing of probable cause does not amount dun sa court level na proceedings in a Senate impeachment
0: trial
1: court.
0: If they say that they have, under Section 7, they have the right to issue subpoenas, ducis tecum, and ad testificandum, sabihin po nila, sinampina ko po yung records ng AMLAC, anong gagawin ng AMLAC? Hindi sumunod?
1: If you read Section 8A po kasi absolute in terms. Mm. So currently, wala po tayong precedent.
0: 8A of what?
1: 8A of RA 9160 as amended.
0: Si AMLA.
1: Shall not disclose in any way.
0: Yan
1: that's the specific word. So since wala pong precedent, that's a very recent amendment po 2021.
0: Okay, you said there's no precedent. I spoke to, I'm still trying to understand this, Attorney, no? I spoke to Congressman Shell Diokno also very recently and asked him about these two provisions that seem to be contradicting each other. And basically he said there's already a Supreme Court ruling on this. Let's listen.

0: But actually, there was a case that already reached the Supreme Court about the Anti-Money Laundering Council and its whether it's covered and in terms of that rule on confidentiality. And in the case of Republic versus Sandigan Bayan, the Supreme Court said that the AMLAC is not a covered institution. Mm-hmm. And for various reasons said that when it comes to suspicious and covered transactions, these are not part of that. And especially if we're speaking of a committee on justice that is implementing a constitutional requirement. Ang kapangyarihan ng Committee on Justice ay hindi lang galing sa batas yan. That is a constitutional command for us to conduct a hearing.
1: Respond, Attorney.
2: So yung issue po kasi talaga is, number one, whether or not the documents disclosed is part of AMLAC records. So we are of the position that's part of AMLAC records. Therefore, Section 8A applies. Mm-mm. Kasi very clear naman po, any information shall not be disclosed in any form. Mm-mm. So yun po yung position
3: but
2: namin.
3: But he said there was already a ruling by the Supreme Court that AMLA is not actually covered, especially when we're talking about suspicious and covered transactions. I think that was what Attorney Sheljok, Congressman Sheljok,
2: we have to check po what year in jurisprudence kasi the amendment was very recent,
3: okay.
2: 2021.
3: Kailan ho siya amended si AMLA?
2: 2021.
3: All right. So maybe that's also something to look at this particular Supreme Court decision.
2: Yes.
3: That was mentioned.
2: Because maybe that's an old jurisprudence prior to the amendment.
3: I see. Kung luma po yun, obviously, the amended version will supersede any ruling, previous ruling by the Supreme Court.
2: Kasi most likely, the interpretation there, if it's based on the old law, yung interpretation is based on the old law.
3: Yeah.
2: So if there's a new amendment, it will supersede.
3: How about the fact that, not the fact,
2: Can I comment pala, ma'am, on the constitutional mandate that he mentioned?
3: Yes, I was going to ask you about that.
2: Go ahead. So we have to remember the fundamental basis also of these confidentiality laws is yung right to privacy. So right to privacy is also a constitutional bill of right po yan under Article 3 po yan.
3: Yun nga po
2: So you have to balance also the accountability provisions, accountability of public officers in relation to the Bill of Rights.
3: Right.
2: Because as explained po by the Supreme Court in the Duterte versus HOR case, the Bill of Rights applies in all stages of the impeachment process.
3: Yeah.
2: And
3: so,
2: a lot of balancing needs
3: to be. So you have
2: be.
3: The right to privacy, but how do you exact accountability? Because also, when you look into some of the information that I've researched, sasabihin din po na the Constitution, what is written in the Constitution should supersede, well, number one. Mamaya, we'll talk about that. Yung sa BIR, yung sa issue ko sa BIR on what they call statutory laws, no? Mm. But for them to be able to exact accountability, which is through the impeachment proceedings, should that be able to supersede, for example, the AMLA as amended in 2021, sir?
2: Can you repeat the question, ma'am?
3: Should an impeachment proceeding under the Constitution supersede? Should it be more important? Should it have more value as compared to the AMLA as amended in 2021, as you were stating a while ago, sir?
2: So it will not supersede kasi yung foundation nga po ng confidentiality laws is also a constitutional provision. So it needs to be balanced. Currently, yung position namin, since the law is absolute, yung confidentiality, Section 8A, we are just enforcing that provision.
3: Not to believe.
2: And as to the accountability aspect, ma'am, if let's say umabot sa Senate impeachment trial court, and then we will just take it on a legal step by step.
3: And that's On Point this week. Join us again next week, only here on BNC, the Billionario News Channel.
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0: to. This time, kagaya sa totoong buhay, the print world is crumbling and Miranda has to navigate the digital age. Ang twist, ang kanyang dating assistant na si Emily, played by the fabulous Emily Blunt, is now a high-powered executive at a luxury group. At marami siyang pera that Miranda desperately needs.
1: Really?
0: At ang ating ingenue na si Andy, played by Anne Hathaway, she's back too, looking more stylish than ever. At huwag natin kalimutan si Stanley Tucci as Nigel, still serving the best one-liners in the business.
2: Together again.
0: Nagbalik din ng original director na si David Frankel and screenwriter Aline Brosh McKenna. But here's the honest to goodness truth. Nagustuhan ko ang real talk about the dying print media and what happens when the devil finally nears retirement. This one is still as fun as ever, but it's more about nostalgia. Yes, the sequel is a bit of paint by the numbers, but I welcome our painters Streep, Hathaway, Blunt, and Tucci as they spar one more time.
3: I just love my job.
0: And for that, The Devil Wears Prada 2 gets 3 out of 4 cerulean blue kisses

0: Talaga ba?
1: Okay, sabi lang nila, okay. 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Ladies and gentlemen, let's play flirt or friendly.
2: Flirt or friendly.
1: Okay, flirt or friendly. I'll be giving you guys placards. It says flirt or friendly. Please pass it. Flirt or friendly. Okay, I'll be reading a scenario, ladies and gents. Gamit niyo po ang flashcards, sasabihin niyo kung flirt, move, or friendly lang po. 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Ito ang mga scenarios po natin. Flirt or friendly? After a show, a fan says,
3: Bugoy, Daddy. Ang bango mo.
1: Tapos nag-reply si Bugoy,
0: Mas mabungo ka.
1: Parang di flirt yung... or friendly?
4: Yes.
0: Pero hindi ako... Hindi ako ganun magsalita.
1: Okay. So, flirt.
0: Flirt yun.
1: You like it or you don't like it? Ladies, gusto mo ba yan?
0: Ako hindi ko nga...
1: No.
0: Ako hindi ko ayaw ganun magsalita.
1: Okay. So how would you, for example, halimbawa ako yung babae, sasabihin ko,
0: parang creepy nun ah.
1: Halimbawa. So hindi ka ganun.
0: Hindi.
1: Okay. Next scenario. You give your towel, signed hoodie, to a specific sexy fan. Flirt or friendly?
4: Hello!
1: Okay. May nangyari ba?
4: Friendly na lang.
1: Next question. You freestyle a line about someone in the audience. About a sexy girl in the audience. Friendly or flirt? Friendly lang yan. 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
0: Flirt na yan ah.
1: Flirt. But do you approve of this? Okay lang to sa inyo?
0: Ay, hindi ko ginagawa yan ah.
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1: Last question, ladies and gentlemen. You call a fan, babe, on stage.
0: Ah, medyo blurred na yun.
4: Yeah.
1: Ayaw nyo yan? Okay lang yan sa inyo?
0: Hindi ko rin ginagawa yun eh.
1: Ah, so hindi. May initiation ba? Ikaw po man. Did you have an initiation before coming in? No initiation, nothing. Okay lang. 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
1: Wow! After the break, ladies and gentlemen, secrets come out. Kilalaban natin ni Bugoy ni Kuy-Kuy ang mga girlfriends niya. Stay with us on Mateo G Primetime, ladies and gentlemen. We'll be right back. Matindi.
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1: Welcome back, everybody. We're back with Bugoy na Kuy-Kuy and the ladies of his life. The next game we're gonna play is Gaano mo kakilala ang mga girlfriends mo? Ladies and gentlemen, this is Secretly Speaking.
2: Secretly Speaking.
6: Oh.
1: Pinasulat namin ang mga ladies na mga secrets nila. 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Okay? Are you ready? Secret number one. Ang paborito kong series ay Vikings.
0: Si Labruha yan.
1: Oh! Labruha is correct. Next secret. Ang paborito kong series ay Orange is the New Black.
0: Diba ikaw?
7: Hindi. 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Hindi ako.
0: Feeling ko si Lek.
7: Ay, ako!
0: Mali.
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3: From finding balance within, let's talk about the kind of balance that really matters. 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My next guest is someone who thrives in high-pressure situations as a publicist. But at home, he takes on an even more important role, being a hands-on single dad. Let's welcome Ferdy Salvador.
4: Let's talk about image, influence, and finding your place in today's culture. Do you stand out? How do you build a brand and what actually lasts? Our guest has spent years in media, branding, and public relations, helping shape how personalities and brands are seen in the public eye. Usapang mayaman tayo, malinis, mayaman, mabango, with the Ferdy.
5: Wow, you make me sound so old and para akong nilabhan.
4: You are the iconic Ferdy ng BNC.
5: Oh, thank
4: Seeing you.
5: You
4: in Agenda, also in Daily Dish, but you're always looking so polished, well put together.
5: Thank
4: and
5: you.
4: Beautiful.
5: Thank you. You always look polished and well put together.
4: Because nandyan ka sis.
5: No, because you love what you do.
4: Oh.
5: Diba? If yes. You don't like what you do, you look sloppy. So.
4: Yes. Ay, ganun pala yun. Yeah. So, kailangan in love ka sa work.
5: Yes.
4: I love it.
5: That's branding.
4: That's branding. Wait, my question.
5: Yes.
4: What is branding to you?
5: Branding to me is having to put your best foot forward to make sure that you attain your goals, whatever they may be. Mm-hmm. So branding can be the way you walk, the way you talk, the way you look, the way you cook, the way you entertain. Those are all branding exercises mm-hmm. of a person. Mm-hmm. So whatever you want to push forward, especially like you are a multi-hyphenate as well. You're a beauty queen, you're a TV personality, you're a radio personality, and soon to be Mrs. So, so what do you want to project is branding to me.
4: I love it. Yeah. Do you characterize all of the personalities that you meet as parang mabilis mo bang ma-categorize ang branding nila?
5: No.
4: Per se.
5: No, because that's an exercise that's for work.
4: Mm.
5: Because I'll give you an example. Di ba, ma social media tayo. We like to post a lot of different things. And if it's my own personal time, you'll never see the people I'm with.
4: Ah.
5: Because that's my personal time. Uh-oh. So, same token with the people that I meet or I hang out with, I don't judge them for their whatevers mm-hmm. because that's for work.
4: Mm.
5: Yeah.
4: Doon kami takot, actually. Kami lahat ng anchors dito sa BNC because he is our brand consultant.
5: Grabe.
4: AKA our fairy godmother.
5: Ala.
4: And he just knows how to make you look the best version of yourself.
5: Because I love you guys.
4: Aww.
5: So if you guys look the best version of yourself, then I look the best version of myself.
4: Yes. In today's society, mm-hmm. what's the significance of branding?
5: It depends mm. on how you look at it. Are you a society person?
4: Mm.
5: Or are you feeling society? Or do you want to attain society? So there's a lot of different branding exercises that you have to do. And I'm not throwing any shade. I mean, yes. It has to be, if it's got to do with business, you want to bring yourself to a certain status in life, then that's respectable.
4: How about, you said society. So you think, sino ba ang pinaka-it person right now sa society?
5: Ang dami, I gotta say. Okay, again, society has to be defined.
4: Mm.
5: Because other people define society with the people they hang out with. In the 80s, the 90s, 70s, 50s, society was very guarded. You already know who society. They say the old guard, right? So that's society. That's
4: right.
5: What they call high society.
3: High society.
5: Now that's changed because mm-hmm. anyone can say all right on their socials and say I'm society, then yes. that's the reality, right? Or so-called reality. So
4: yes.
5: you have to define.
4: Because

0: Kasi po, si Ferdy from high society.
1: Hala.
0: Siya. From the old bitch. And also, siya yung parang, alam niyo yung part siya ng Titas of Manila from Forbes Park.
1: Grabe.
0: Untouchable. And nakilala ko na siya matagal na. But every time I go to parties, nandun po di Ferdy, nakaganun siya.
1: I never define myself as a society person because I don't have the right to do that.
0: But you're around people in the society.
1: Yeah. I mean, these are the people I've grown up with. Titas, as you mentioned.
0: But hindi daw siya society, ha?
1: Yeah, but you know, these are the people, like, as I said, I grew up with. They're titas. They're the mothers or grandmothers of my friends. And to me, I don't see them as society. I see them as, you know, regular people that like to go socialize.
0: Sino do you think is the strongest brand right now?
1: Non-showbiz, celebrity.
0: Non-showbiz, celebrity, and pwede ding anchors.
1: Okay, anchors, of course, I've got to say, you know, us or the ladies and the gentlemen that I work with in Billionaire News Channel, of course, because you have to love your own. But if you're talking about a person that's not into the movies or showbiz per se, I would say the children of the old guard or the nieces and nephews. You're talking about Paloma's Orquijo Zobel. You're talking about
0: Rocio.
1: Rocio, the cousin, Zobel. You're talking about the Lagdameo kids. Mm-hmm. You're talking about the Tantoco Lopez kids. Mm-hmm. Those to me are very, I wouldn't say it, but very, very significant in society because I know they're going to be
0: important figures.
1: They are already important figures, but then they're going to give much more to society because there's a new way of flexing your social status, and that's by giving back. That's charity or building, you know, meaningful things around you. Mm-hmm. That to me, like Zarina Ledesma is also a society girl that works very hard. There's plenty. I've got a whole black book of these people.
0: Okay. Before there was a group of IT girls, sinus do you think is the IT group now?
1: What era? Madami yan eh.
0: Okay, sige. Let's ano, may millennial IT girls. Syempre, the Solen, that's the Ann Curtis, that's the Casey Concepcion. Who do you think ang group ngayon na IT group?
1: That's a very good question. There's a lot of them running around. Normally, ang IT person is either married to a showbiz person or a showbiz person themselves, no? Mm-hmm. See, of course, Heart is there. Mm-hmm. See, Love Marina. Mm-hmm. See, Ann Curtis, Pia Wurtzbach. You're talking about Mark Bumgarner, di ba? People aspire to meet them. Mm-hmm. People aspire to find out what they're doing in their lives. Mm-hmm. Yung mga yun.
0: Yes.
1: So to me, they're the characters du jour. You've got Ivy and Ziteo. You've got Rocio Sobel. You've got Tina Mastel Ocampo, Dennis Lustico. Those are it people to me. Frank Briones, Joan Bitagco. Those are cool kids that you want to hang out with.
0: Yes.
1: That you have meaningful conversations, whether you're riding a tricycle or whether you're riding a private jet.
0: Okay, for people who wants to start building their brand.
1: Yes.
0: Where do we start?
1: Be authentic. What's unique about you? I'll ask you, what's unique about you, Bea?
0: Ano ka rin?
1: Okay, so that's unique. You don't have to put on a facade to become an IT person or a person of note. Authenticity is key. Making sure that your audience can relate to you or want to find out what you're doing. That's I think that's the building blocks of being a notable IT person, if you want to say.
0: I love it. Okay. I know you love fashion, you love everything shiny and all. How did that love for beautiful things started?
1: Ever since I guess it's innate. My grandmother, my great-grandmother, my grandmother has always had a penchant for beautiful things. I got it also from my mom. She taught me how to look at pieces. And then I guess it just developed over the years because I don't want to look like, I don't want to look gusgusin when I'm presenting myself to somebody. Even in pambahay, it has to be matching. I've got a child, and I don't find it difficult to balance because she's priority number one. So kung priority number one is my child, it means to say everything else has to follow. All the moving parts. How am I going to send her to school? Uh-huh. How am I going to pay for her medical bills? How am I going to spend for her trips? Uh-huh. All those things. So that's why I work like a carabao to make sure that those are all taken care of.
0: Wow.
1: And the rest is a bonus.
2: You're such a great parent.
1: Well, that depends on who's saying it.
0: Working as a carabao but looking so glamorous on top of it. Thank you so much, Ferdy, for being with us and giving us your time.
1: It's
0: I know
1: my
0: you're
1: pleasure.
0: Very, very busy. May agenda pa siya. Thank you so much, Ferdy. Again, once again, the most beautiful, the most charismatic, and the most creative Ferdy Salvador.
1: They bamboozled me for this interview, I'm telling you.
3: Queens do not just wear the crown. They define what it means for generations. Our next feature is about grace, purpose, and legacy. Let us take a look at one of our forever queens, Margie Moran.
4: Girls, the first runner-up is Miss USA, Miss Philippines.

0: National Energy Emergency ang bansa. 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
1: Welcome to another episode of Power Shift, where we continue to look into the Middle East conflict that has again shifted power policy energy debate into what was once clean energy transition towards a dual-track energy investment that still includes fossil fuels. Is this now a marriage of necessity and ambition? We continue our conversations with Secretary Sharon Garin as we explore how does the Philippines navigate the roadmap towards energy security. Mirna?
2: Yeah. Attorney Aina, sabi mo nga, di ba, nagkaroon na ng dual-track investment system pagdating sa energy sa ating bansa. 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And what does that mean for the country? Ang oil shock na nangyayari sa atin ngayon, parang repeat or 2.0 of the oil shock of the 70s. So what happened then? Diba? Parang, okay, that was a time that we invest in technologies na mag-i-insure sa atin ng mahaba-haba na kailangan may kuryente tayo at oil and gas resources for the country.
1: So that was that sabi ni Mira, meron itong historical perspective pala para sa ating mga viewers para mas maintindihan natin kung saan ba nagsimula ito at ano ang ginawa natin noon.
2: Yes, definitely. Yung diversification natin, actually, the massive one started in the 70s. Nag-build tayo na...
3: Presidency of the former... Yeah.
1: The fathers.
2: Nag-build tayo ng madaming geothermal. Nag-build tayo ng maraming hydro plants at that time. Tapos ang nangyayari ngayon, di ba? You said dual-track investment system. So even yung mga fossil fuels like coal and oil and gas, sinasabi ngayon, pwede bang one more time? So ang nangyayari, it's like, okay, nagda-diet na tayo, clean energy na dapat. 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
1: energy. So yan, nandiyan.
2: Talaga.
1: So kung ano yung pinakamadali, kung ano yung pinakamabilis, at kung ano yung available.

0: capital, Manipista sa Mindanao and Visayas. So there are so many things, and you're right. It's such a complicated industry kasi it's not they're not
1: straightforward.
0: Hindi sila government.
1: Yeah.

0: Senator Cheese, makakampante ka pag siya yung nag-handle ng Senate impeachment trial kasi abogado siya.
1: Mm-hmm.
0: But in the case of Senator Soto, not quite. So it will bear looking into how he's going to handle this or even things like how to handle what the reasonable time.
2: But I hope it will help the SPs, si Tito Sen, no, already with this guidance by the Supreme Court, no,
0: correct,
2: in the definition of the fourth with the word. But at the same time, well, parang kasi lately makikita mo yung mga what you call the statements ni SP. Uh-huh. Love ko yan si Tito Sen eh. Pero parang medyo biased yung ano eh, yung mga ibang statements niya. I hope not, no? Kasi they will be the judge. So I hope that they will be very objective and fair when this already, when the impeachment is already at the Senate.
0: Yan. But also the Supreme Court, we have to take note also na sinabi ng Korte Suprema, this is not a means by any interpretation, hindi natin pwedeng sabihin na ito ay isang paraan para ma-evade ang accountability. Delay lang ang pinag-uusapan dito. Mm-hmm. Hindi pwedeng gamitin ito ng Senado para ma-avoid yung accountability.
2: Mm-hmm. Okay, so these are the headlines noted by the spokes today. We'll have Attorney Michael Poward, the spokesperson for the defense on the impeachment of Vice President Sara Duterte, when the spokes return after this short break.

0: She's back!
1: Sorry, who is this?
0: Nearly 20 years pagkakilala natin sa Queen of Couture, nagbalik si Meryl Streep as the incomparable Miranda Priestly in The Devil Wears Prada 2. This time, kagaya sa totoong buhay, the print world is crumbling and Miranda has to navigate the digital age. Ang twist, ang kanyang dating assistant na si Emily, played by the fabulous Emily Blunt, is now a high-powered executive at a luxury group. At marami siyang pera that Miranda desperately needs.
1: Really?
0: At ang ating ingenue na si Andy, played by Anne Hathaway, she's back too, looking more stylish than ever. At huwag natin kalimutan si Stanley Tucci as Nigel, still serving the best one-liners in the business.
2: Together again.
0: Nagbalik din ng original director na si David Frankel and screenwriter Aline Brosh McKenna. But here's the honest to goodness truth. Nagustuhan ko ang real talk about the dying print media and what happens when the devil finally nears retirement. This one is still as fun as ever, but it's more about nostalgia. Yes, the sequel is a bit of paint by the numbers, but I welcome our painters Streep, Hathaway, Blunt, and Tucci as they spar one more time.
1: I just love my job.
0: And for that, The Devil Wears Prada 2 gets 3 out of 4 cerulean blue kisses.
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0: And we're back. Yesterday, the House Committee on Justice voted 53-0, shocker, a unanimous move on finding probable cause on the impeachment complaints against VP Sara Duterte.
1: Joining today's discussion is the spokesperson for the defense team of Vice President Sara Duterte, Attorney Michael Poa. Welcome back to the Spokes, Attorney
2: Poa. Good morning.
1: How are you?
2: Good morning. Thank you for having us.
1: Yeah. We're glad you're here.
0: 53-0.

0: expected.
1: That was the number. And to be honest, we issued a statement yesterday. Sinabi yes, naman namin it was not unexpected. Correct. Meaning, hindi na natin kinagulat. No? Mm. Especially with the way the proceedings were going. Medyo, it's really not a shock to us. Although, syempre, medyo maingat din kami sa mga sinasabi namin, mga pahayag namin. Because as you know, we've already filed a petition for certiorari before the Supreme Court, specifically assailing the manner in which, you know, these proceedings are being conducted at the moment.
0: Mm-hmm. On the sufficiency of substance of the impeachment complaint, the vote was 54-1.
1: Yes.
0: So what do you think happened with the two votes? Because it's now it's just 53-0.
1: Well, I don't want to speculate, but I think meron din kasing mga mambabatas na that were not present yesterday. So, but again, I don't want to speculate. It is what it is.
0: So they're not just there physically.

0: of 20 times. So it's a great national wealth if you're not nervous about it, which you shouldn't be nervous about it. But if you're nervous about it and you want to get rid
1: of the system of France, and as far as I know, the judicial, you know, the separation of powers in France and in most European countries is very strict.
2: Mm-hmm.
1: The president, even President Emmanuel Macron, would not dare talk to the judge or the court, whoever is the court official handling the petition for political asylum, to, hoy, balik muna sa Pilipinas, deny the political asylum. No? In the same way that, you know, Harry Roque is still in Vienna, no, with a petition for political asylum. And unless it is rejected, he will stay in Vienna for...
2: But speaking of Harry Roque was quick to refute President Bongbong Marcos's statement that Zaldico was either arrested or apprehended sa Czech Republic, sa Prague. Do you think that Harry Roque was right before when he said that Zaldico was never arrested in Prague?
1: Possibly, because from what I've heard, he was detained, or rather, he was restrained of liberty.
2: That's what the DOJ said
1: for only 48 hours or 2 days.
2: Oh.
1: And 2 days after, April 16, siya na-apprehend. April 18, he was free to go wherever he wanted. No?
2: Mm.
1: And so he probably went to Paris, we don't know, or he's back in Portugal, wherever he is.

companionship. When we realize that the way is a person walking beside us rather than a hidden destination, the fear of making a mistake begins to melt away. Kung kasama mo ang may alam sa pupuntahan, hindi tayo matatakot na mawala. You aren't navigating a maze. You're following a guide who knows the terrain of your future better than you do. Even when the life feels like a detour, you aren't lost if you're with Him. Manalangin po tayo. 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Amen.

0: Lifestyle-related diseases are on the rise in the Philippines, becoming one of the leading threats to public health today. These conditions develop over time and are largely influenced by everyday habits. So, prevention requires effort and conscious lifestyle modification.
1: We have to keep in mind that every choice we make, the food that we eat, how we move, how we rest, and care for our bodies is an investment or an expenditure. It's good to be back to co-host the newest health show in the Billionaire News Channel. I'm Dr. Rodney Valerio from the Bello Medical Group.
0: And I'm Pierre Pastor. Good Sunday morning, wellness investors. We are here to remind you that the greatest investment you can ever make is in yourself. Start your Sunday morning right with us here on Wellness is Wealth.
1: The kidneys are among the human body's most vital cleansers, working round the clock to keep our internal environment in check. These small but powerful organs remove toxins from

0: pinaka-importanteng unang 1,000 days ng kanilang buhay. Isa itong mobile app kung saan minomonitor ng mga LGU ang mga pamilya at base sa pangangailangan, ililink sila sa mga nutritional intervention. President Bongbong Marcos announced on Wednesday that starting April 30, the PhilHealth expanded and increased its maternity benefits. In a video message, the president reaffirmed his commitment to ensuring accessible prenatal care, covering checkups, laboratory tests, hospital bills, and essential medicines. Under the expanded program, PhilHealth's coverage for normal delivery will increase from 9,750 to 29,000 pesos, while cesarean section coverage will rise from 37,000 to 58 to 62,000 pesos. Prenatal checkup has been expanded to 8 checkups, including vaccines, lab tests, and follow-up visits.
1: Simple lamang ang ating layunin. 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
2: Chronic kidney disease or CKD is a progressive condition characterized by gradual loss of kidney function over time. Globally, CKD is recognized as a major non-communicable disease or NCD, significantly contributing to morbidity and mortality. In the Philippines, it has become one of the leading causes of death. It emerged as a growing public health concern due to increasing prevalence, late diagnosis, and high cost of treatment. 12% of Filipinos are estimated to have CKD. Alarmingly, one Filipino develops chronic kidney disease every hour. Despite this severity of the disease, CKD remains largely preventable through early detection and proper management. It is important to strengthen awareness about this disease. That is why we are discussing it today.
3: Behind this diagnosis is a beauty queen's deeply personal journey. Miss International 2013 Bea Rose Santiago knows firsthand the realities of living with chronic kidney disease. After experiencing renal failure, she successfully underwent a life-saving kidney transplant in 2022, making a turning point in her fight for health, a renewed lease on life.
0: 4 years nang nakararaan matapos na dumaan sa kidney transplant ang 2013 crowned Miss International na si Bea Rose Santiago. 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
4: Oh, I was in denial. Complete in denial. 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I was very secretive. Hindi ako naniniwala. Actually, hindi ako naniniwala because I felt strong. Yes, I felt strong. I felt, in control pa rin.
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0: 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Tapos come to think, after how many years, siya pala talaga yung missing piece ko. 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
0: Mas iba na how I approach life and its struggles and color of life now than before. Before talagang, oh my God, bakit ganito? Ngayon it's like, oh, meron pa pala. I have to be, you know, living in a very peaceful environment.
2: She's very pretty now, pero grabe, 16 years old. And then, nagka-problem siya, 28 thereafter, nagkaroon pa rin ng symptoms. Mm-hmm. And in relation to Bea's case, we are honored to have as our guest today, Dr. Maureen Balmes Garcia, who has graciously carved out time for us to share her expertise to our wellness investors today. Dr. Maureen is a nephrologist from the Makati Medical Center. She is also a fellow of the Philippine Society of Nephrology and an accomplished researcher, with published works in the Philippine Journal of Nephrology. Good morning, Dr. Maureen.
3: Good morning, Dr. Rodney. Good morning,

0: Okay. 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
1: Yes.
0: Why does it happen?
1: Okay. Pag meron ka kasing chronic kidney disease, pwedeng kumonti ang pag-ihi mo. Mm-hmm. O nagkakaroon ng...
2: It's a filtering organ. Mm-hmm. So pag may bumara, hindi siya makafunction ng maayos.
1: Yeah, parang naipon doon.
2: Naipon.
1: Mm-hmm. Yes.
0: Mm-hmm. How fast is that, though?
1: Well, usually dapat kasi pag barado ang kidney or mayroong tinatawag na hydronephrosis, within 24 to 48 hours, ma-reverse mo yun eh. Mm-hmm. Otherwise, it can cause structural damage to the kidneys.
2: Permanent?
1: Yes, permanent.
2: And non-reversible?
1: Yes.
0: Grabe. Kahit natanggal na yung stones, doc?
1: Yes.
0: I see.
2: Nakakatapat, no?
0: Oo, alright.
1: Oh, usually, wala pa namang symptoms yung ang first, kidney stones. Yeah.
2: Pag ganyan kay Bea, di ba? 16 mm-hmm. years old, wala siyang symptoms. 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
1: Correct.
0: So, she could also go to stroke.
1: Yes, glomerulonephritis kasi ang isa sa symptoms niya is hypertension eh. No? 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Then it's better to check for your kidneys.
0: Mm-hmm. Alright. So, Doc, we already mentioned the causes, no? Mm-hmm. So, ano yung mga signs, Doc, that we should look?
1: Okay. Mm-hmm. 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
0: No, yun. Okay. Alright. So, Doc, kapag po ba nagpa-doktor, what are the... ano yung ginagawa doon
1: para ma-diagnose? Okay. So, yung pinaka-simple at readily available is you do a creatinine, mm-hmm. you do a urinalysis. Maganda rin mag-check ng urine albumin creatinine ratio para mm-hmm. ma-measure mo talaga kung may protein sa ihi or albumin. You can do imaging like mm-hmm. ultrasound, CT scan, MRI. Mm-hmm. And yung pinaka-importante, which is the confirmatory talaga, is a renal biopsy.
2: Renal biopsy. Sounds later. Invasive. Invasive yun, Doc, no?
1: Not so invasive, pero you need kasi to puncture the kidneys to get the specimen.
0: Alright. Okay. We will continue our discussion after the break. Dr. Maureen will stay with us. Keep it here on Billionaire News Channel. Wellness is wealth.

0: Consistency is the foundation of a stronger and healthier life.
1: Ayun, Doc. So, si Mark ay nag-exercise, okay. Sinisingit ang exercises sa busy days niya. Yeah. Kayo ba? 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
2: Well, ako talaga, dapat pag day off, siguro. Sa clinic, mahirap. I'm just going up the stairs, pero sa day off ko siya ginagawa.
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2: 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Pickleball.
1: 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Okay, yun nga. 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Yeah. Tapos ako naman, Doc, I love dancing. So,
2: dancing.
1: Sinisingit
2: nice.
1: Yung pagka, kahit sa bahay lang, mm-hmm. yung just my favorite music and then I'll dance to it. Yun.
2: Anyway, Dr. Maureen Balmas Garcia is still with us.
1: Okay.
2: So, Doc, tayo dun sa mga discuss mo kanina. You said about acute kidney injury. And then our topic for today, again, chronic kidney disease. And then last part siya ng chronic kidney disease is end-stage renal diseases. So, ang question is parang, who are prone to having these diseases ba talaga? The aged, the younger population?
3: Well, of course, those patients with comorbidities, like mm-hmm. what I've mentioned, diabetes, hypertension, no? Glomerulonephritis. But it's also important to remember, yung age can lead to CKD. Meron tayong tinatawag kasi na age-related glomerulosclerosis, kung saan pag tumatanda ang isang tao, 30 years old pataas, every year pwedeng bumaba ang kidney function nila ng 1 ml per minute. Kaya aging is a risk factor for CKD.
1: Alright. Now, sabi naman Doc, 12% of Filipinos have CKD. So, bakit po ganun kadami, Doc? Mataas ang 12%.
3: Yeah. Kasi marami ding Filipinos develop diabetes, no? And hypertension. Mm-hmm. Basically, I think from the diet, aside from the family history.
1: Alright. And then, younger and younger are getting CKD, Doc.
3: Yes, correct.
1: Ano po ang...
3: I think yung pinaka-reason is wedding genetics, no? Yung sa genetics, yung mga autoimmune diseases, no? Polycystic kidney disease, lalo na yan, mga autosomal dominant. Sabihin, may mga lahi sila, parents, meron silang 50% chance of developing yung autosomal dominant polycystic kidney disease. And of course, pag yung diet nila hindi rin maganda, they will develop hypertension, diabetes, eventually mag-lead to CKD.
2: Nga, kahit bata kasi, Doc, di ba, the diet, mahilig sa chips, di ba, mga maaalat, even soft drinks, nabibili sa tindahan, you know. I think these are cumulative, no? Nakakasira din sila over time.
1: And they don't exercise na kasi.
2: And they don't exercise. Okay.
1: Do with their gadgets.
3: Correct. So, yun yung nag-lead.
1: Pero ako, Doc, interesado ako doon sa maaalat.

0: the patient is empowered to ask the doctor, Doc, anong ibig sabihin nito? May pag-asa pa ba ako? Wala na, parang
1: ganyan. The doctor should encourage, di ba, to ask questions. Kasi we're here to...
0: Instead na magluto, they turn to easily accessible, ultra-processed food and combine them with sugary drinks. So for our wellness table this morning, Mark Zambrano returns to remind us that daily nourishment can be as easy as 1, 2, 3. Foundation released a handout published in the Journal of Renal Nutrition entitled A Guide to Filipino Foods While on Dialysis. The goal is to provide nutrition education for Filipino patients undergoing hemodialysis. It includes easy-to-follow list of recommended foods and foods to avoid, practical tips to feel better, and a structured 3-day meal plan to support proper nutrition.
1: Okay, so eto na nga, Doc. So we've mentioned the CKD symptoms kanina, and then the earlier treatments address kung ano yung culprit, hypertension, diabetes. What if nandun na tayo sa CKD stage 4 or 5, or as we know as end-stage renal disease, what would be our management?
2: Okay, pag end-stage renal disease, like I've mentioned no kanina, people cannot live without the need of dialysis or kidney transplantation. So there are 3 forms of renal replacement therapy: 1, hemodialysis; 2, is peritoneal dialysis; and lastly, the kidney transplantation.
1: Okay. Right. Can you briefly differentiate kidney hemodialysis versus peritoneal dialysis?
2: Okay. When you say hemodialysis, so you will be needing an access, no, and machine. Mm-hmm. So usually, kung emergency, we do the IJ catheter. Pag meron na silang prepared na naka-fistula, and lalabas kasi yung dugo sa extracorporeal circuit na daan sa machine para linisin. Mm-hmm. When you say peritoneal dialysis, basically yung abdominal yung gagamitin mo
0: panglinis.
2: 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Then yun ang i-drain mo para maglinis ng toxin and maghatak ng extra fluid.
1: Doc, yung peritoneal dialysis, saan siya ginagawa? Sa bahay, sa clinic?
2: Well, sa bahay, kasi para yung 24 hours ka nagda-dialysis eh. Usually, 4 exchanges yun, no? Mm-hmm. So, maglalagay ka ng tubig, 4 na oras idudwell, ididrain, lagay, 4 na oras. So, 24 hours kang nagda-dialysis sa bahay.
0: Mm-hmm. Ituturo naman ang tamang paraan.
2: Yes, yes. Bago naman i-discharge, naturuan na yung mga patients and relatives kung paano gawin yun.
1: Pero is it better than hemodialysis, or I think better ang hemodialysis?
2: No, actually, may mga criteria talaga na patient kung sino yung magandang peritoneal dialysis. Mm. Let's say, for example, yung isang tao may heart failure or cardiac problem na mahihirapan pa nag-hemodialysis kasi hahatakin mo yung fluid in the span of 4 hours. So, better i-offer mo ang peritoneal dialysis. Also, yung mga bata or nag-work, no, or living in far areas kung saan hindi

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